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1: 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Top stories for today. Jordan Hill Lewis has framed the KZN municipal elections as a showdown between the DA and the MK party.
2: It's a race basically between us and MK in eThekwini. And it's really important that we get a DA-led coalition there. It will definitely be a coalition, but it's important that we get a DA-led coalition there.
1: In other news, youth unemployment climbs to 47%, prompting targeted driver training in order to boost job opportunities.
3: We are recognizing that graduates are not necessarily getting jobs. As we started to recognize this, CRET took the decision that we would start supporting students to get legitimate driver's licenses.
1: The National Financial Ombud Scheme warns cell phone users of the fine print that's often missed and that could invalidate claims.
4: Some insurance companies, and specifically the standalone cover for cell phones provided in that sense, makes it clear on the policy wording and the schedule that you will have to use that SIM card with the cell phone.
1: And a revamped STEM center launches in KwaMashu to drive practical technical training for young learners.
5: So as you would know, science requires specialized skills as well as a way of thinking which is contrary to the normal, so that at the end of the day, the people can use scientific knowledge to be able to advance the development of all other sectors in our lives.
1: In our sporting news today, PSG beat Aston Villa to make it back-to-back UEFA Super Cup titles. Xavi Hernandez, the former Barcelona midfielder, becomes the first non-Dutch Netherlands coach since 1978. We got some cricket news out of the 100 as the Mumbai Indians, London and Welsh Fire have been eliminated at the knockout round. And Elina Rybakina comeback knocks Naomi Osaka out of the Canadian Open. Those sporting stories and more coming up this morning. I'm joined by a full team. Hussein Ibrahim is here going through your messages on social media, so do send us your thoughts and opinions. Interact with us via our WhatsApp line in studio, 0716137803. We also got a market review coming up with Hussein Ibrahim. You can expect the latest business indicators there at 5:45. Rob Byrne will join us in the second half with the traffic updates, and I will have a weather update for you at 5:30. Welcome to this Thursday morning. It is the 13th of August, 2026. I'm Matthew Viren. This is Newsbreak. Stay tuned.
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1: Let's start off with this story now. Speakers at the memorial service of one of the four people killed in the deadly shooting incident at Riga Park, east of Johannesburg on Friday night, or last Friday night, have called for an end to violence in the area. Jaden Markerman and her friend Roline Lessing succumbed to their injuries after being abused while sitting in a car. Now, a few meters away, two SAPS anti-gang unit members were ambushed as they responded to gunshots. A 23-year-old alleged gangster, Regan Collins, appeared at the Boksburg Magistrates Court meanwhile, and that was just on Wednesday morning, charged with their murder. Here's Tabiso Khadebe with more.
7: During Makhaman's memorial service held at Victory Tabernacle Church in Reha Park last night, speakers called for change in their area that has seen more than two dozen murders since January this year due to violent crime and gangsterism. One of the locals, Pastor Gerrit Basson, told mourners that Mahaman's death should not be in vain. He appealed to the youth in the area to use this incident as a wake-up call and urge them to mend their ways.
8: Tonight, Lord, we bring the bereaved family. We bring the friends of Jaden before you. in the midst, oh Father God, of this incident that happened, we will not forget, oh God, to thank you for the good life that you've given unto Jaden and a friend, oh God. We pray, Father God, that you will touch our young people in this place. That you will turn, oh Father God, their eyes upon you. And that they will know, Father God, that there is only life in you and nowhere else.
9: A tribute to you, my love, my Babu. Last Friday, the world broke in one tragic moment. We lost you. The woman who made me believe in softness again was taken from us. And nothing has felt right since.
7: Mahaman's family says her death has left them devastated. Jenny Lee Fortein is the deceased cousin.
10: Oh, my Jaden. Where do I even start? I never thought I would have to stand in front of our family and friends, speak about you in the past tense. You lit up my life, and you always made sure I was okay. You could light up in room, an entire room, with just your smile. Your laugh was so contagious, and life was simply better because you were present in it. You had this beautiful ability to make a simple get-together feel like everything was going to be okay.
7: Meanwhile, a 23-year-old alleged gangster appeared in the Boksburg Magistrates Court on Wednesday, charged with the murders of Mahaman, her friend Rolin Lesing, and the two constables, Tapelo Tomatsani and Simpiwe Sibeko, who were ambushed while responding to the incident. The case has been postponed to the 25th of this month for a formal bail application. Police have not ruled out making more arrests. Meanwhile, the memorial service for Lesing is expected to be held at House of Nations Church, also in Reja Park, on Thursday evening. Tabiso Khadebe in Reja Park, Ekuruleni, east of Johannesburg.
1: To the Madlanga Commission now, which has heard explosive evidence of alleged links between police, the tow truck industry and the drug trade in KwaZulu-Natal. IPID's Deputy Director for Investigations, Len John, also detailed allegations of extrajudicial killings involved with the political or the police task teams, questionable cash in transit operations and also financial transactions that are allegedly linked to 2.5 million rand and a hit on a tow truck operator. Now, John was testifying about gangs and alleged police involvement in the greater Durban area. Here's Sibahle Mota with more.
11: The Madlanga Commission has heard that the tow truck industry and the drug trade are closely linked with police officers allegedly playing a role. This is according to IPED Deputy Director for Investigations, Len John, who testified about gangs and alleged police involvement in the greater Durban area.
12: So police are very much involved in the tow truck industry. They have the friends in the tow truck. They know the tow truck that they can communicate with. And because of that, we see that the tow truck industry has a free rein when it comes to crime, because we believe that the tow truck industry, the tow trucks are used for transporting drugs. I'm not saying that all the tow trucks.
11: John says IPID has investigated 77 cases involving police task teams in KwaZulu-Natal in which 149 people were killed over a three-year period. He has described the deaths as extrajudicial killings, saying investigations in some cases found that suspects had not fired at police despite officers claiming they had been shot at.
12: And in some of our cases, in fact, there is cases that are before the DPP's office for decision where we can prove that the deceased did not shoot at the police. Mm. However, the police have indicated that the deceased has shot at them. Mm. But we can prove reconstruction of the scene, we've proven that the deceased had not shot at the police.
11: John has also raised concerns about the conduct of the Cash in Transit Task Team, led by Lieutenant Colonel Dina Govender. He says crime intelligence would provide information on the whereabouts of suspected cash in transit robbers, but that this information was often not verified against existing dockets or with detectives handling the original cases.
12: These operations are frequently planned to be undertaken between 11 o'clock, 2300 hours to 300 hours in the morning, a time where there is a reduced likelihood of witnesses being present to observe any wrongdoing by the members of the SAPS. The members on most of these operations are wearing civilian clothing and or balaclavas or face masks without any SAPS insignia.
11: John has further testified that about 2.3 million rand was deposited into the bank accounts of Govender and his wife. He says nearly 500,000 rand was paid in cash to conveyancing attorneys in connection with the 2.3 million rand property purchase. According to John, the financial evidence can be linked to an alleged 2.5 million rand hit on a tow truck operator.
1: And that report by Sibahle Mota, reporting from day 159 of the Madlanga Commission. Let's move now to the Senzo Miwa murder trial, where accused number 3, Mthobisi Mcube, has told the Pretoria High Court that he was never in possession of the firearm that shot and killed the footballer. Mcube was also denied, knowing the firearm that was analyzed by ballistics expert Colonel Chris Mangena. Five men are on trial for the murder of the former Bafana Bafana goalie and captain, and that happened in October 2014. Here's Lerato Makola with the latest.
13: Mcube disputed evidence linking him to the firearm allegedly used to kill Senzo Miwa. He testified that the firearm that police claimed belonged to him in 2014 was analyzed, but it is not the same firearm linked to the murder. His firearm is alleged to have been linked through a bullet recovered at the crime scene. Mcube says he is still asking himself questions about the work of some police officer involved in the investigation.
14: Now, your testimony in this regard is that you never were in possession of the firearm that Mr. Mangena analyzed, which allegedly was used in the commission of the offense at the Kumalos.
15: Because the firearm that they said was mine in 2014 was analyzed. My lord, we have a form here in court that was submitted by Jamini. That is why I made that statement. And it means that other police officials are not doing their job.
13: Mcube also disputed DNA evidence linking him to the crime scene. He denies being inside the First Laura's house where Miwa was killed.
15: I have not found the person who was the hit on that particular day. Because the person that was a hitman left himself inside the house. The same person that is not here even now.
16: So, mina
13: Mcube is expected to continue with his testimony when the trial resumes on Thursday. Lerato Makula, SABC News in Pretoria.
1: More court matters now. The state is expected to update the Gauteng High Court in Pretoria today on whether it is ready to close its case against the former Defence Minister and National Assembly Speaker, Nosiviwe Mapisa Nqakula. The corruption and money laundering trial took a short pause as both sides sought administrative breaks. Mapisa Nqakula has pleaded not guilty to 12 counts of corruption and one count of money laundering. Here's Zara Groenewald with more.
17: Over the past few weeks, the state has laid its case against the former minister, relying heavily on former co-accused turned state witness Nombasa and Sondwa Ndlovu's testimony. The state alleges she paid Mapisa Nqakula illegal installments of 4.5 million rand between 2016 and 2019. Nsondwa Ndlovu testified that they used code words to arrange cash exchanges. She says the payments were to help secure contracts and a promotion for her husband, former SANDF Deputy Surgeon General Noel Ndlovu. Ndlovu told the court he only became aware of the payments in 2017 and ordered his wife to stop, but he testified that he had no way of knowing if they actually did. The court also heard from interior designer Nomsa Shabangu, who says she carried out renovations at Mapisa Nkwakula's Bruma home. She testified that she was paid in cash by Mapisa Nkwakula and her husband. The state alleges money paid by Nsondwa Ndlovu was used to pay for the renovations, including heated flooring, gold leaf ceiling finishes, and bespoke furniture. Shabangu also testified that Mapisa Nkwakula still owes her 20,000 rand, which she says was promised from the former minister's retirement. The state also called several members of Nsondwa Ndlovu's family who testified about accompanying her to Mapisa Nkwakula's home. The defense has worked to highlight what it says are inconsistencies in the state's key witnesses' testimony. It is expected to detail Mapisa Nkwakula's version of events when it gets its turn to present its case. The state is expected to indicate on Thursday whether it will close its case or call more witnesses. The trial continues. I am Zara Groenewald in Pretoria.
1: Just gone 5:16 on this Thursday morning, the 13th of August, 2026. This is Newsbreak on Lotus FM, and I am Matthew Viren. Let's move now to more of our newsbreaking stories. And the president, Cyril Ramaphosa, says the newly launched Electronic Travel Authorization, or ETA, system is about the ease of doing business, attracting investment, and also securing the country's ports of entry. Now, he was speaking at the ETA launch at the OR Tambo International Airport following its successful pilot during the country's G20 presidency. This ETA is the cornerstone of South Africa's modern digital immigration system. The president also says the system will make South Africa economically competitive and help to create more jobs. This report by Ntebo Mokobo.
18: Loaded as your travel made easy. The new electronic travel authorization system was launched with fanfare at the OR Tambo International Airport, and the first traveler from China was visibly happy with the service in just less than 2 minutes.
19: And this ETA is very convenient for all of us and give us very convenient visit to South Africa. It's very good success.
18: Thank you. President Cyril Ramaphosa has also commended the Home Affairs Department and the Border Management Authority for being technology-driven and ensuring meaningful change with the new system. This system is designed to replace slow paper-based visa processing with a fully digital approach that uses biometrics and facial recognition. The president was satisfied at the smooth and efficient processing of travelers.
20: The electronic travel authorization system will make travel to South Africa a lot easier. It will also make it faster and more predictable. I tested this with one of the travelers who we saw how quickly he was processed. It literally took just less than 1 minute, and the traveler was beaming with laughter, with joy, with a broad smile, because he had a sense that he had been received in a very respectful manner, in a very efficient manner to the country. And this system will encourage tourism.
18: President Ramaphosa says the new system will help secure the country's borders, attract investment, and create the much-needed jobs.
20: Today's launch, it is about how we can enable our country to move forward. It is about building a South Africa that welcomes the world with confidence, welcomes the world efficiently, and welcomes the world knowing that our security and our sovereignty is intact. A South Africa that attracts investment, a South Africa that embraces innovation, and a South Africa that protects its borders while opening its doors to lawful travelers to our country.
18: Meanwhile, Home Affairs Minister Dr. Leon Schreiber says the new system has dealt a blow to fraud in the processing of visas, making travel to South Africa safer and smarter.
0: Unlike the BMA's previous movement control system, EMCS 2.0 is biometrically enabled to use facial verification to determine whether a traveller may enter the country, eliminating the scope for criminals or for fraud to use fraudulent passports or visa papers. In other words, Mr. President, the face of the traveller becomes the key that determines whether they may enter, rather than a physical document which can be manipulated. This feature has also laid the foundation for us to significantly reduce immigration queues. Now, the dedicated ETA counters will already speed up processing. We just saw a demonstration where it took us about 40 or 50 seconds to process.
18: The new electronic travel authorization system is currently operational at the country's four international airports, OR Tambo, King Shaka, Cape Town International and Lanseria Airport. It will be rolled out to the country's other ports of entry soon. I am Tebo Mokobo in Johannesburg.
1: So yes, in a nutshell, this new electronic travel authorization, or ETA, is a digital travel permit designed to make traveling to South Africa faster, simpler and more secure, so eligible travelers can complete their applications and biometrics online before arriving here in SA, which helps fast-track them through the immigration process. This is Newsbreak on Lotus FM. Stay tuned. We have the sport news up next.
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1: All the latest sporting news now. Let's start off with football. And Paris Saint-Germain made it back-to-back UEFA Super Cup titles last night after a narrow 2-1 victory over Aston Villa. Désiré Doué's 62nd-minute winner after a VAR check for offside sealed the success for the Champions League holders in Salzburg. Meanwhile, Kavicha Kvaratskhelia thumped in a delightful 20th-minute opener for PSG, an unstoppable effort that flew past the goalkeeper before Villa's 17-year-old striker Brian Maggio announced himself to the world stage in fine style with a 45th-minute leveller. So the 17-year-old became the youngest scorer in Super Cup history when he struck on his debut last night at the Red Bull Arena. It did mark a perfect ending to an 8-month ban, or battle to play, I should say, with Villa banned from registering him by FIFA after he joined the club for Metz for around £10 million in January. So another title there for PSG as they look to make it a three-peat this year, looking to win the Champions League three times on the spin. Let's stay with football news now, and we've got some managerial matters to bring you. Former Barcelona manager Xavi Hernandez has been appointed the new head coach of the Netherlands on a four-year deal. The 46-year-old, who played for Barcelona and Spain, of course, will become the first non-Dutch coach to take charge of the Netherlands since Ernst Happel stepped down all the way back in 1978. Now, Ronald Koeman, another former player, resigned as the Netherlands manager following a last 32 defeat by Morocco at the World Cup. Xavi, in a statement, said, "I consider this a tremendous honor to become the head coach of the Dutch national team." Let's move on now to some transfer matters. And Chelsea have set a Friday deadline, that's tomorrow, for offers of £120 million or more from clubs interested in their midfielder Enzo Fernandez. The Argentine international, now 25 years old, has faced uncertainty over his future at Stamford Bridge since around March, when he raised the possibility of a move to Real Madrid. Now, around that time, his agent publicly stated that his client was underpaid and wanted to leave the club following a difficult season in which Chelsea finished 10th in the league and also ended the campaign trophyless after losing the FA Cup final to Manchester City. Now, Real Madrid have since said that they have no intention of signing Fernandez, leaving the only known potential suitors as Manchester City, whose new boss Enzo Maresca has seems to be a admirer of the player after leaving Chelsea midway through last season. But it does remain unclear whether City will be willing to meet the player's valuation, £120 million, with the Etihad outfit also known to be targeting Lille's Moroccan midfielder, the highly rated youngster Ayoub Bouadi. More transfer news now, and this one has been completed. Atletico have agreed a £34.2 million fee to sign Christian Romero, the centre-back from Tottenham. The 28-year-old is set to become Atletico's fourth signing of the summer, while Spurs will also retain a 15% sell-on clause as part of this deal. Meanwhile, another player who could leave Spurs is Jed Spence, because Inter Milan are seemingly in advanced talks to sign the Spurs in England fullback in a deal worth around £25.6 million. The 26-year-old emerged as a key target for the Serie A champions, having enhanced his reputation at the past World Cup, in which he made 8 appearances for Thomas Tuchel's side. All right, moving on to cricket news now. And Mumbai Indians London have been eliminated from the 100 despite posting a hard-fought 2-run victory against the Birmingham Phoenix yesterday in their final group game at Edgbaston. Having won the previous 3 men's titles in the guise of the Oval Invincibles, MI needed to win by 59 runs or more to leapfrog the third-placed Sunrisers Leeds on net run rate to reach the eliminator. Instead, they finished fourth, level on points with the second-placed Manchester Super Giants and Sunrisers, who will face each other in the eliminator at the Oval tomorrow, with the winner taking on the table toppers, the Trent Rockets, in Sunday's final, and that's set for Lords. We've got tennis news for you now, and Elina Rybakina came back from a set and a breakdown to beat Naomi Osaka in 3 sets in their Canadian Open quarterfinal encounter. The 4-time Grand Slam winner, that's Osaka, had won the first set and was 4-2 up in the second before her Kazakhstan rival came back to win in 2 hours and 33 minutes. And finally on Newsbreak,

0: as lifelong NBA fans. They're deeply honored for the opportunity to become stewards of the LA Lakers, one of the most iconic sports franchises in the entire world. Now, in terms of the most championship titles in NBA history, the LA Lakers only trailed the Boston Celtics by a single title, with the Celtics having 18, the LA Lakers with 17 NBA titles. We leave it there with the sport this morning. Keep it locked on. More of our news breaking stories on the way. We have some news coming out of the U.S., so stay tuned. So yes, to the United States now, where a political movement once seen as being on the fringes of the Democratic Party is increasingly moving into the mainstream, and the 2026 midterm primaries are becoming a test of just how far to the left American voters are willing to go. Now, the rise of democratic socialism or progressive left-leaning Democrats has been particularly visible since Soran Mamdani's breakthrough in New York. Now, his campaign, built around affordability, free public services, and sharply pro-Palestine messages, demonstrated that a candidate calling himself a democratic socialist could actually mobilize young voters and progressives as well in a win in a major American city. Let's find out more now with Sherwin Bryce Peace in New York.
1: Take the victory of Dr. Abdul El-Sayed in the Democratic primary for a key Senate race in Michigan. A physician and former Detroit health official who won the Democratic nomination despite tens of millions of dollars being spent against him. His victory, not simply a rejection of the Democratic establishment, it was also a rejection of much of the party's traditional approach to Israel and Gaza.
2: We took on a machine. You're not supposed to be able to beat $70 million of outside spending, a record amount of money spent in a campaign against a Democrat in a primary in any campaign. You're not supposed to be able to beat that. And what we showed is that the power of our many is greater than the power of their money. What we showed is that if you're willing to build a movement brick by brick, if you're willing to go and travel your state and have the conversations in rooms big and small, starting in moments when people aren't even paying attention to an election but are paying attention to the price of gas and the price of groceries and the price of housing and the price of health care, that you can build a conversation that builds into a movement that defeats Goliath.
1: El-Sayed's progressive stances also included calling for an end to U.S. military support for Israel, as he now heads into a general election against a Republican this November in a key swing state that voted for President Donald Trump twice. Listen to Matt Grossman, professor of political science at Michigan State University.
3: El-Sayed is way more prepared than other left candidates. That is, he sort of has started pivoting early, making sure that to have it known that he's not a socialist, that he is a capitalist that wants reform, that he's reaching out to people who are in the DSA just as much as he's reaching out to people who are Trump voters.
0: And that was Michigan's Matt Kushner there, ending that report by Sherwin Bryce Pease in New York. It's Newsbreak on Lotus FM. Still lots to come on the program. Let's find out now what we can expect in the second half. Jordan Hill Lewis has framed the KZN municipal elections as a showdown between the DA and the MK party.
4: It's a race basically between us and MK in Etiquini. And it's really important that we get a DA-led coalition there. It will definitely be a coalition, but it's important that we get a DA-led coalition there.
0: Also coming up, youth unemployment climbs to 47%, prompting targeted driver training to boost job opportunities.
5: We started recognizing that graduates are not necessarily getting jobs. As we started to recognize this, Cret took the decision that we would start supporting students to get legitimate driver's licenses.
0: The National Financial Ombud Scheme warns cell phone owners of the fine print that could invalidate their claims.
6: Some insurance companies, and specifically the standalone cover for cell phones provided in that sense, makes it clear on the policy wording and the schedule that you will have to use that SIM card with the cell phone.
0: And we tell you more about a revamped STEM center that launches in Kwamashu to drive practical technical training for the youth.
7: So as you would know, science requires specialized skills as well as a way of thinking which is contrary to the normal, so that at the end of the day, the people can use scientific knowledge to be able to advance the development of all other sectors.

0: Rob Byrne is on the way with the latest traffic updates. Hussein Ibrahim will thereafter join us with the market review at about 5:45. Now, today's weather update, starting off in Durban, where it's partly cloudy with isolated showers and rain. That rain looks to be clearing up from today as well, especially in KZN, 12, a high of 21 in Durban. Richards Bay also cloudy or partly cloudy with isolated showers and rain, 12, a high of 21. Pietermaritzburg with some morning fog patches, otherwise partly cloudy conditions, 5, a high of 18. Moving now to Gauteng, Pretoria is cloudy, 6, a high of 18 degrees. Johannesburg cloudy as well, 4, a high of 14. On to Cape Town now, fine weather there, 18, a high of 27. Port Elizabeth or Klebecha is fine as well, 12, a high of 21. Kugompo City or East London is fine, 11, a high of 21 degrees. 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I'm Matthew Viren.
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0: Political matters. Now, the DA leader, Jordan Hill-Lewis, says the local government elections coming up in KwaZulu-Natal this November are a contest mainly between his party, the DA, and the MK party. Now, the DA is aiming to be part of a governing coalition in the eThekwini Metro this time around after the ANC managed to retain control in 2021 with the help of some of these smaller parties. Now, on the campaign trail at the Umgeni municipality in Howick, Hill-Lewis also told residents that this municipality's about turn from a failing local government is a shining example of what the DA can do in the rest of the country. Here's Dries Liebenberg with more.
2: Addressing influential residents of the Umgeni municipality, DA leader Jordan Hill-Lewis has pointed out that the MK party received the most votes in this area during the 2024 general elections. This was after the DA took over control of the municipality from the ANC in 2021 with a majority of only 42 votes. Hill-Lewis says recent polls showing declining ANC support in KwaZulu-Natal also has implications for the elections in the eThekwini Metro.
3: So obviously the big one is eThekwini. That's going to be a very, very tight race. It's it's a race basically between us and MK in eThekwini, and it's really important that we get a DA-led coalition there. It will definitely be a coalition, but it's important that we get a DA-led coalition there. So I would call on all the residents of eThekwini, if you want to see Durban fixed, you want to see the Umgeni story replicated in Durban, unite behind the DA on the 4th of November.
2: Umgeni Mayor Chris Pappas says if re-elected, he wants to shift service delivery in the municipality into top gear, filling 95% of potholes, fixing broken street lights within 48 hours, and installing more CCTV cameras. He says when the DA took over in 2021, the municipality didn't even have a register of its 1.6 billion rand worth of assets. Recently, a report by the F.W. de Klerk Foundation on the state of local government in the country has ranked Umgeni as the 7th best-run municipality in the country. Pappas elaborates.
4: A report by National Treasury and SARS did a comparative report between Umgeni and Msunduzi, Pietermaritzburg. And in the last 5 years, we have managed to grow the number of firms and the number of businesses in this economy by 6%. In the same period, Msunduzi has declined by 1.7%. In other words, Pietermaritzburg is dying. Businesses are closing, shops are leaving that city. But we are growing within the same environment. Earnings have increased by 15% in this municipality over the last 5 years.
2: After distributing blankets among residents of the Shia Bazali informal settlement in Howick, Hill-Lewis pointed out improvements residents have seen in recent years.
3: Well, the mayor was just taking me through the improvements that he has done here over the last few years. The solar lights that you can see there, the VIP toilets that you can see all over the place. So this was a completely unserviced informal settlement. And actually with a DA mayor, where probably in 2021, I don't know the stats off by heart, but we probably got very few votes, But look at the way that he has served this community. Look at the way that the DA has served this community, because that's what we do. We serve everyone. That is what our passion is. That's why we are here. And now, in the last election, 2024, it wasn't a local government election, but here we got a lot of votes and actually won here.
2: These are some of the concerns that residents raised at the meeting with Hill Lewis.
5: Roads to the farms is massive problems to get our produce in and out. Potholes from the roads is not maintained.
6: Our wish is for the DA to continue. Ever since they've come in, there's been a lot of change. There's a lot of change that Chris Pappas brought into our municipality. The roads are better. He assists in every way. He's a mayor that's available.
0: That report by Dries Liebenberg. Let's head now to a traffic update. Here's Rob Byrne.
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7: We start in Durban with a couple of lights off. Power supply problems along the M7 going to and from the Bluff. It's M7 Chalmers, M7 Flower. Both of those lights still out of action. There will be a bit of congestion around there. Looking okay between Peterborough and Ashburton, Cliftdale, Key Ridge. Always worth checking those two areas along the N3 and N2. Looking good as well if you're in from Prospect and up for early morning flights at the King Shaka International Airport. It's clear. Across in Joburg, pretty good starts for a pretty quiet day yesterday, possibly because of the cold snap. I think we'll be back to normal volumes this morning. There is a breakdown on the M1 South to watch out for. Eyes open for that just before Buccleuch. Cape Town looks alright. Eastern Cape area, still some protesting. Couple of burning trucks south of Mtata on the N2 by Payne. So that's likely to cause some problems. And again, just south of Mkobo along the R61, protesting again. It'll be day three of that protest. That's in Mkobo, Mtata run. Just south of Mkobo, a truck used to blockade that section of the R61. Probably still a good idea to avoid travel through that part of the Eastern Cape. With your traffic update for SABC News, I'm Rob Byrne.
0: Thank you, Rob. Now, nearly half of economically active young people in the country are unemployed. Now, this is according to the Stats SA Quarterly Labour Force Survey. It showed that the youth unemployment rate shot up by 1.5 percentage points to now 47.4% in the second quarter. And in a bid to make young people more employment or employable, the Cyril Ramaphosa Education Trust has been driving home a valuable point that young people could be more employable if they had a valid driver's license. So as part of their education support bursaries, about 100 young people have been assisted with getting those licenses. Trust Executive Director, that's Chantal Oosthuizen, says that addressing youth unemployment needs more practical solutions like this.
8: We all realize that youth unemployment is becoming a very major issue. It is a major issue, and it's an increasing problem in our country. So during our work supporting students on this holistic program that we have, we provide them with the support that they need to get through their tertiary education. That has always been our mandate. But if we are to acknowledge that the world is a changing place and that we need to be adaptable to the changes that come about, we started recognizing that graduates are not necessarily getting jobs. As we started to recognize this, CRET took the decision that we would start supporting students to get legitimate driver's licenses. I think that we conveyed the story because we really are involved with our students on the ground as part of a family experience. We know what is going on with them. And I had a chat to one of our graduates, a civil engineer, who was struggling to get a job. And he had gone for two interviews and had been turned down on both of them. And it then came out that apparently it was because he didn't have a driver's license.
9: How crucial do you think practical solutions are to big problems like youth unemployment in the country?
8: I certainly don't believe and certainly can't guarantee that getting a driver's license is going to guarantee employment for youth. But there's a larger picture going on here. And I think that we need to understand that there are small interventions that can assist in breaking down some of those practical barriers to education. Employers across the country many, many different fields, many different sectors, will acknowledge that one of the criteria for going for a job interview is that you must have a valid driver's license. I think mobility as an employability issue is a big one, because it doesn't mean only that we are giving you a driver's license and possible access to an employment opportunity. It also means we're providing you with some form of youth empowerment.
9: Yeah, and I think I want to take that forward and just look at the sort of future of work, really. I mean, we're seeing such a growing interception of frontiers across the place of work, from AI to technology to, at points, even language skill sets needing to be broadened. What are some of the future aspects that you would consider when wanting to make young South Africans more employable?
8: I really enjoy that question, because I think that it's a challenge that is faced worldwide, and a lot of our youth still perhaps have this perception that you leave school and you go and get a job. For many of them, they want to pursue further education. There isn't access for everybody. But we need to get employed. We need to be able to have opportunities that make us economically viable and sustainable. What is happening in the changing world? We acknowledge that today a degree is not an automatic access to employment. So there are so many other things that need to be considered, and it's one of the things that we do as a holistic bursary program.
0: And that was Chantal Oosthuizen, the Cyril Ramaphosa Education Trust Executive Director, talking there to Newsbreak's Senior Producer, Tharesh Hariprasad. Now, stay tuned. We have the market review on the way. But first, cell phone insurance may seem quite straightforward, but the fine print could actually determine whether a claim is paid or it's rejected. Now, the National Financial Ombuds Scheme of South Africa, or NFO, is warning consumers about common problems involving stolen, lost, or damaged devices. Complaints include phones being used with the wrong SIM card, devices not being updated on policies, and also theft from unattended vehicles. So the question remains, what happens if your phone is stolen and the SIM card maybe does not match your policy? Well, this is just one of the questions we posed to the NFO's Hannes Bester.
10: When in the event that your cell phone is covered with the insurer, there are things to look out for in terms of when you claim and your cell phone is lost and theft and stolen. You can, for instance, you know, watch out for the replacement and insured value. Make sure that your value of the cell phone is correct with your provider, and also make sure that there are some policies that is quite strict in terms of the cover that they provided.
11: So can an insurance company reject your claim because you use the wrong SIM card?
10: That is correct. Some insurance companies, and specifically the standalone cover for cell phones provided in that sense, makes it clear on the policy wording and the schedule that you will have to use that SIM card with the cell phone. It's basically because that the network that provides the cover, or the insurance company, they insure the contract and not the device per se. So just be aware of that.
11: What do Africans need to know before they rely on cell phone insurance to protect one of their most valuable everyday possessions?
10: Well, in terms of that, it is best when you replace your phone to immediately phone the insurance company and say to them, well, I had her Huawei phone on cover, please replace that with the Samsung. Otherwise, the insurer may decline your claim because obviously that handset or device is not placed on cover. So don't forget to actually maintain your policy with regards to your cell phone on a regular basis.
0: And that was Hannes Bester, the manager of the non-life division of the National Financial Ombuds Scheme. And he was talking there to Newsbreak's Hussein Ibrahim, who joins us next with the market review. 5:45 now. It's Thursday, the 13th of August, 2026. I'm Matthew Viren. Still lots to come. Let's hear from Hussein now with the market review.
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12: Good morning. The rand is at 16.13 to the US dollar, 21.74 pounds sterling, 18.59 to the euro, 11.38 to the Australian dollar, and at 9.43 to the New Zealand dollar. In India, 1 rand at 5 rupees 90, in Sri Lanka at 20 rupees 67, in Pakistan at 17 rupees 16, and in Mauritius at 2 rupees 90. The Saudi Arabian rial changing hands 4 and 30, the cryptocurrency Bitcoin at $63,420 or 1,022,964 rand. Under the commodities, gold is at $4,409, platinum at $1,745 per ounce. The price of Brent crude oil at $87.88 a barrel.
0: That was Hussein Ibrahim, and he is still manning our social media pages, so keep those messages streaming in. You have a few more minutes to do so, and I'll be heading there for that segment of audience interaction. Let's head now to the green scene.
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0: Sugarcane farmers in KwaZulu-Natal have welcomed the recent rains and wet weather conditions, saying that the much-needed moisture is providing relief after challenging dry conditions. Now, this comes as part of the country or parts of the country experienced inclement weather, including heavy rains, snowfall, and plummeting temperatures. Executive Chairman of the South African Farmers Development Association, or SAFDA, that's Dr. Siyabonga Matlala, says that while the wet weather brings much-needed water for crops, they remain mindful of the impact that extreme conditions could have on other agricultural and livestock operations.
14: For sugarcane farmers, it's always welcome. In actual fact, we didn't see much of rain in this inclement weather, as you indicated, as we would have wanted to, because we've been hit by a dry spell. Probably as you've heard, there's an El Nino that they're picking up. Our experts are indicating we're getting very minimal rainfall because of that El Nino. So we've been dry, very dry. The coastal belt of KwaZulu-Natal has been very dry. Every farmer has been praying for rain. We see that there's been a cold front, and that cold front has brought about some rain, but it's not enough. I know that it will hit farmers in the livestock a bit harsher, because in the areas around Kokstad, Tatiel, and all of that, there has been snowing. Obviously, it does affect livestock to a certain degree. But again, I'm saying from our side, that cold front is bringing in a bit of rain, and which is much, much required. Our yields have dropped significantly to a point that some mills won't have enough cane to crush for the season.
15: You know, with these inclement weather conditions, while you do welcome the rain for sugarcane farmers especially, there are other crops that may not do so kindly with the icy weather. You know, what sort of innovation or maybe even technology and sorts of thing are you seeing, farmers trying to implement, to get around the different types of weather, not just inclement, that we've been seeing recently over the last few years?
14: Our crop is very much forgiving. We survive in the harshest conditions, but of course we would like to have normal conditions so that we can actually get our maximum yield. But as you're saying, a farmer is a farmer. We feel very very sad for those who get affected negatively, as you've indicated. I mean, icy and snowing conditions are detrimental to other crops and commodities. It does affect the whole food supply. So where we sit, it's a difficult one to balance. One farmer cries out, the other farmer will celebrate. I mean, I know that even for livestock, sometimes that snow, when it does melt, it also brings in a bit of nitrogen to the soil, and to some degree, there's an upside to it as well. So, yeah, it's a difficult one to balance. We're only relying on God. We just have to, as a farmer, be resilient and be able to survive these nuances. We still want to encourage our people to buy local sugar, buy South African sugar. And sugarcane farmers, we battle with imports at the moment. We are appealing that our South Africans just buy our local supplies. Even the other commodities, I mean, buy local poultry products instead of buying Brazilian and imported products.
0: And that was Dr. Siyabonga Matlala, the Executive Chair of the South African Farmers Development Association, talking to Newsbreak's Tashlin Naidu in this week's Green Scene. We have one more story coming up, but first let's head to our social media pages for some audience messages. And please be advised that the views and opinions expressed on Newsbreak do not represent those of the SABC or Lotus FM. We've got Ricky the Night Owl locked on to the program. Suren Bikramlal is tuned in as well. We've got Vijay Naidu, who is still without electricity from yesterday. Hopefully your supply is restored today. We've got Sandra Kupan, who says, hi to the early morning news team. I really appreciate your work. Thank you and have a great day to you as well, Sandra. Very good morning to Ryder Deva, to Heidi as well, who says, may you have an amazing and blessed day. We really appreciate the job you and Hussein do. Thank you, Heidi. We got Gonam in Shaka's Kral, who says, murders, robberies are becoming a norm of the day. I don't know how it's going to stop. It is very sad. What can be done about it? That is the big question that authorities need to mull over. We got a message here from Thana Segri, who says, good morning to Matt and the Newsbreak team on another cold but yet calm morning. I always switch to Lotus FM first early in the morning for my daily prayers. Your team, meanwhile, lights up my house. School traveling must be looked at from outside of the box. Schools must be built and opened in areas nearest to the children's residences instead of the small ones having to travel many, many kilometers. Thana Segri, thank you so much for that one. You enjoy your day as well. Let's go to Nirmala Devi Mudli now, who sent us this voice note.
16: Good morning, Matthew and Hussein, from a cold county. Such truths being told, revealed at the Madlanga Commission of police officers being involved and carrying out their drug dealing businesses through the tow trucking services. How shameful oaths that have been taken to serve the country with diligence to protect its citizens. Here you are, leading in such shameful manner. Our laws in this country really need to be reviewed. Nirmala Devi Mudli in Gauteng.
0: Thank you for that. We've got Nathan now also talking about the police. He says, hi, Matt. The police seem to be doing their own business, whether right or wrong, but there seems to be no police vehicles to attend to the people who are reporting crime, and that is a big problem. We also got a morning message from Celine, who says people don't defend what's right anymore. They defend who they like, even when they know that person is wrong. So some wise words there from Celine. We got Maggie Chetty, who says, good morning to the Newsbreak team. Beautiful people. Happy, thankful Thursday. Much love and appreciation to you guys. Keep warm and be safe. Also coming through from Shailen Chetty in Savannah Park. Let's go to Tonti in Richards Bay now, and he sends us this voice note.
17: Good morning to Matt and the team. Wow, PSG start off the season on a positive note. A win against Aston Villa and a sober way for the season. Wow, for me, I'm hoping the Gunners will win the Charity Cup against City. Well, for me, the Gunners are also buying a lot of players, and this will mean that we must win the EPL League this year. Tonti Richards.
0: Tonti and Richards Bay, thank you for that. We got Mike Banda also talking about the PSG Villa game from last night. He says, morning, Matt and the team. Villa tried yesterday, but PSG unfortunately were on the top of their game. Congratulations to them. A very good morning to Mala Motilal, and good morning to Rani in Stangamana, who says, as the local elections are drawing closer, we as residents must use our wisdom to vote the right party into power. Most of the time, people vote out of habit, but that must now change. Vote for the party that is going to work for the communities in a positive way and bring the change that we seek. I couldn't have said it better myself. Thank you, Rani, for that one. Let's go to Dano Govender now, who sent us a short voice note.
18: Good morning to the news team. The Durban Metro, if you want things to change, we cannot keep on voting for the corrupt parties. Thank you, Dano Govender.
0: Yeah, similar comment there coming through from Dano, and similar to what Rani said. Thank you for that, sir. We got Vitesh Motilal, who says, I'm referring to the weather. Today we will see the end of the rainbow, the rainbow, I should say. No pun intended. The rain will hopefully clear today. Vitesh joining us from Reservoir Hills. We got Sharma in Port Shepstone, who says, thanks for the early morning news as always, Matt. Patsy Govender is tuned in, but she's not too happy with all the stories of killings reported around the country. We got Venkatas Govender as well, who sends his well wishes to the team this morning. We'll end off there with the audience interaction segment. Thank you so much for engaging with us. Let's close off the program now with our final story. Protech STEM has officially launched its second Science Center of Excellence at the INK Learning Center in KwaMashu, north of Durban, marking the centerpiece of its National Science Month celebrations. Now, the revitalization was driven by the principal partner SLG, which outfitted this facility with a modern laboratory and equipment to fit as well, scientific apparatuses and specialized chemicals. And this restored facility will now provide learners and educators across Inanda, Intezuma and KwaMashu with practical hands-on STEM education to help prepare them for future technical careers. Lucas Santuli is the Protech Regional Manager for KwaZulu-Natal.
19: A facility is aimed at serving the community, which is developing scientists for the future, developers, innovators, etc. So as you would know, science requires specialized skills as well as a way of thinking which is contrary to the normal, so that at the end of the day, the people can use scientific knowledge to be able to advance the development of all other sectors in our lives. So the KwaMashu Science Center provides an opportunity for schools around KwaMashu, Inanda, as well as Intezuma, in making sure that those who don't have facilities at their schools, then they can book in and come and actually explore science using their inquisitive minds, and then, of course, be able to explore and gain scientific knowledge in all areas of their life.
20: How crucial was the partnership with SLG and your operational donors in turning the state-of-the-art laboratory into a reality?
19: SLG, I must say, is one of the companies that I've known before I came to Protech. I know their involvement in trying to develop science laboratories around many areas, not necessarily in Durban. But having known that, then, of course, then I knew that center, which was actually vandalized during the event of the looting. And then, but because I was working at that laboratory at the time, my heart never stopped to think about how can it be revitalized and then, of course, refurbished to assume its former glory so that it serves the purpose that it was meant to do.
20: How do you see this facility then shaping the long-term STEM talent pipeline and career opportunities for the youth in KwaMashu, not only there, but also Inanda and Intezuma as well?
19: Before we can be satisfied that, in fact, we are achieving what we want to achieve. But as I'm speaking with you now, I'm actually driving the learners from Protech who are going to participate in this ESCOM Expo for Young Scientists, and most of the skills that they're gaining because of what they do in the laboratory. So, in other words, their application of science has to come into effect as early as possible. And that laboratory provides that opportunity to make sure that our learners do not only learn scientific skills later in their life when they get to varsity. They're exposed to equipment, they're exposed to science inquiry methods and techniques, which, of course, then will develop as they grow. And then when we're starting at the age in which we want to start utilizing that laboratory, we are not starting at grade 12 or grade 11, which is very late. We're starting as early as grade 4.
0: And that was Protech's Regional Manager for KwaZulu-Natal, Mr. Lucas Ntuli. And that is it for Newsbreak this morning. Thank you to our Newsbreak team. That is our senior producer, Tharesh Haripashal. Of course, our executive producer as well, Salma Patel. Also, Tashla Naidu on production and Hussein Ibrahim joining me in studio today. Up next on Lotus FM is the Breakfast Express team. Before that, we have the News Bulletin at 6 with Shona Terry Naidu. I'm Matthew Viren. Stay safe and have a great day.
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22: Good morning. Suspended Ekurhuleni Metro Police Deputy Chief Julius Mkwanazi and four others are expected to apply for bail today in the Brakpan Magistrates Court east of Johannesburg. The case relates to the April 2022 abduction and murder of businessman Emmanuel Mbenze. Mbenze was allegedly tortured to death in Brakpan before his body was dumped into a dam. Sachin Naidu has more.
23: The four accused, Mkwanazi, Keshali Stolz, Kobus van Rensburg, Adrian McKenzie, and Beko Kwakia Sibande, face charges of murder, robbery with aggravating circumstances, and defeating the ends of justice. They were arrested last week following allegations emanating from the Madlanga Commission of Inquiry. They are due back in court on Thursday morning after spending a week behind bars. This is the fourth time Mkhwanazi has been arrested since allegations of his criminal involvement surfaced at the Madlanga Commission. Sasha Naidu, SABC News, Johannesburg.
22: Deputy Director of Investigations at IPID, Len John, has told the Madlanga Commission that the conduct of task teams involved in cash in transit investigations was concerning, saying the killings of alleged perpetrators bear a striking similarity. John, who concluded his testimony yesterday, gave evidence about gangs in the Greater Durban area and alleged police involvement. He has testified that the task team involving Hawks Lieutenant Colonel Dina Govender would receive information from crime intelligence about the whereabouts of suspected cash-in-transit robbers. John says the information was often not verified against existing dockets or with the detectives investigating the original cases.
2: These operations are frequently planned to be undertaken between 11 o'clock, 2300 hours to 300 hours in the morning, a time where there is a reduced likelihood of witnesses being present to observe any wrongdoing by the members of the SAPS. The members on most of these operations are wearing civilian clothing and or balaclavas or face masks without any SAPS insignia.
22: President Cyril Ramaphosa says the newly launched electronic travel authorization will help alleviate the country's unemployment crisis. He launched the ETA yesterday. It replaces the slow paper-based visa processing system with a fully digital one that uses biometrics and facial recognition. Ramaphosa says the ETA is set to make it easy for investors to come into the country and for travelers to visit South Africa.
3: Every reform we undertake must ultimately answer one question, and that question is, will it help to create work? The ETA answers that question with a resounding yes. More visitors mean more hotel bookings. More restaurants are then filled. More tour operators start their own businesses. It also means more flights, more conferences, more exports, more investments, more opportunities for South Africans to earn an income and to build a better future.
22: And to wrap up, the Director General of the World Health Organization has warned that the current Ebola outbreak in the Democratic Republic of Congo could surpass the West African epidemic that killed more than 11,000 people a decade ago. The virus has spread across five provinces in eastern Congo since the outbreak was declared in May. Tedros Ghebreyesus says it's already the second largest and fastest growing on record.
4: The outbreak had a big head start. It's still way ahead of us, and we're playing catch-up. Most concerningly, we see a high proportion of deaths in communities instead of treatment units outside of known contact lists. That tells us there are chains of transmission we don't know about.
22: Recapping your top story at 6 o'clock, suspended Ekurhuleni Metro Police Deputy Chief Julius Mkhwanazi and four others are expected to apply for bail today in the Brakpan Magistrates Court east of Johannesburg. The case relates to the April 2022 abduction and murder of businessman Emmanuel Mbenze. For Lotus FM News, I'm Shona Terry-Naidoo. I'll be back at 6:30 with headlines. It's time now for the Breakfast Express.
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0: We're rolling back the clock for you today. Of course, it is Lata Mangeshkar, Babla Mehta as well, Mitva, Lotus FM. It is the birthday of Sri Devi. We'll get more of her tunes, the movies that she did star in still coming up. Well, it's slightly drizzling in Durban when I did come into the SABC in our Durban studios. Wishing you a hearty namaste, vanakkam, salam, namaskaram, sawbona, and a very good morning. Welcome to The Breakfast Express on Lotus FM. It's Thursday, the 13th of August, 2026. Also known as Friday's waiting room. Well, if your body's out of bed but your soul is still under the duvet, don't panic. We're coming to fetch it. Put the kettle on, locate your missing sock, and let's get your personality loaded. Welcome aboard the multi-award-winning breakfast show. My name's O'Neill. Joining me is the team. We'll bring you the music, the madness, and enough morning energy to jumpstart your day. Let's go to Rob now. He'll save you some time.
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2: Good morning, we start in the Eastern Cape with day three of protest-related unrest in the Nkobo area. This morning, at least one truck so far that we know of blocking the R61 between Nkobo and Umtata. Probably still a good idea to avoid travel through that area. Saw some pretty aggressive protesting yesterday. And also a couple of trucks burning. We think this is possibly protest-related as well. South of Umtata, along the N2, just down by Payne. So if you're going between Duta and Umtata, there are going to be some disruptions around that scene. This morning we have updated a picture of that area on x.com at Traffic SA. You can see what's going on there. Durban looks right, no lights though. M7 at Flower going on and off the bluff. That might be a little bit slow. Looking okay across Gauteng. Volumes here a little bit lighter again this morning. There is a stationary vehicle on the R21 southbound to watch out for just after Nell Mapius Drive. And if you're coming out of Cape Town's Mitchell's Plain area, the M7 R300 flowing nicely. Looks like those traffic lights are fixed up and working again. With your traffic updates, I'm Rob Byrne.
3: Good morning. Sport headlines this hour. Chiefs outclass Seke Kune to stay on top of the log. Cameroon stunt host Morocco as Malawi make history. And PSG win UEFA Super Cup. Details at 6:30.
0: Yeah, no surprises there for them, the Paris outfit. Well, it's grab a jacket kind of morning with winter still firmly in charge. Durban reaching 21 from a cool 12 with fine skies all day. That doesn't seem the case now. Pietermaritzburg wakes up to an icy 5 degrees before warming up to 18, while Ladysmith started just 4, peaks at 16. Newcastle stays partly cloudy and chilly, rain ranging from 5 to 14 there. Along the coast, Richards Bay is fine and breezy at 12 to 21. Port Shepstone enjoying some clear sunshine today. That's what the forecast says. You've got a high of 20. Further afield, then Qabeka is pleasant but breezy at 12 to 22. East London getting up to 20. Cape Town warms up from 8 to 23. But a yellow level 2 warning is in place for damaging interior winds. Factor that in. In Gauteng, Johannesburg manages just 14 after a frosty 4 degrees start. Make sure you're togged up. While Pretoria is clear and fine, climbing from 6 to 18. So lay up inland, hold onto your hat in Cape Town, and enjoy the KZN winter sunshine. We do have a group therapy for you today coming up, and we'll tell you what Rita's got to say. It's, well, we'll receive this from Rita. Let's give you a bit of a jump start on it.
4: Hi, breakfast team. It's Rita. I need some advice for group therapy. I've been with my partner for 5 years, but his love now feels like an obsession. He tracks my every movement through my live location, goes through my phone, and calls often to check up on me. He claims it's out of love, but it is overwhelming. As a pharmaceutical sales rep, I have to talk to male clients, but his possessiveness makes this a constant battle. I've never given him a reason to doubt me, but his ex cheated on him, and I feel I'm carrying the weight of his past trauma. We fight constantly because he questions my every move. I care about him, but I need to know, is this relationship healthy, or is it time to walk away?
0: Right, when does love turn into obsession, or does it maybe start there? Do you think Rita is overreacting and reading too much into it, or maybe is the hubby or partner crossing the line here? Your thoughts, please.
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6: Yo, ish, yo, listen, listen. Casual J, yo, Yo. One beat, one drum, hear the sound. Let the rhythm move around. Beat is one.

This one stars J.M. Ravi. It's from the son of Mahalakshmi. It's called Chennai Sentamer. Harish Raghavendra, all over your radio. This is Lotus. We in Durbs at 87.7. A bit of a rainy start today, as much as peeps were hoping that things would clear up today. Of course, looking further afield, then we'll get some numbers on business coming up. But if it is your birthday today, a very happy birthday to you from the Express team.

0: Right, if it is your birthday today, very happy birthday to Devi Ma of Montford in Golden Oldies Senior Citizens Club. They will celebrate her 101st birthday today. That comes from Geeta Birbal. All the very best. What a centurion.
1: Wishing Anisha Naidu a happy birthday from Kuben Naidu. Happy birthday to Sister Shamala from Kogi in Verulam.
0: Right, yeah, so also wishing cousin Siva Mudli of Cape Town a very happy 72nd birthday. That comes down from Rani and family of Stanger Manor.
1: Wishing Savi Pillay and Jared a happy birthday from Savi Naidu. Happy birthday to Mia Reddy. Best wishes from Larissa, Christian, Bradley and Swami.
0: And wishing granddaughter Abigail a very happy 9th birthday. Love from your grandparents Anita Lawrence, Mum Deepa and Aunt Danika.
1: Happy birthday, Selvin, from Mum, Salome, Ritesh, Segrin, Clive, Thagan, and Devanisha. And also wishing Kaylee of Pinetown a happy birthday. That's from Premila and Elena Govender a happy birthday from Rabin and Asha Radhalal.
0: Right here, a couple of things going on today. You celebrate your birthday with the Sebastian Stan and the late Sri Devi Kapoor as well. Remember this?

0: Wow, what a song. What a song there. Of course, she's sorely missed. Today is also International Left-Handers Day. We are bringing you another group therapy today. And today's one we got from Rita.
1: Hi, breakfast team. It's Rita. I need some advice for group therapy. I've been with my partner for 5 years, but his love now feels like an obsession. He tracks my every movement through my live location, goes through my phone, and calls often to check up on me. He claims it's out of love, but it is overwhelming. As a pharmaceutical sales rep, I have to talk to male clients, but his possessiveness makes this a constant battle. I've never given him a reason to doubt me, but his ex cheated on him, and I feel I'm carrying the weight of his past trauma. We fight constantly because he questions my every move. I care about him, but I need to know, is this relationship healthy, or is it time to walk away?
0: Right, yeah. So what is your feeling about that? What advice do you have for Rita? When does love turn into obsession? Or do you think Rita might be overreacting and reading too much into it, Bhavi?
2: You know what, O'Neill? I think he is crossing the line. But Rita, you are married. You don't just walk away from your relationship. Try and speak to him and see how you feel.
0: Right, Yashika?
3: I really think that she should be, I mean, if she's in a relationship for 5 years and he's behaving like this, then he's definitely insecure and he is taking his old baggage into the relationship. This is not healthy for her at all.
0: So he must get new bags.
3: Yes.
0: Okay, Sheena?
4: 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If he's constantly checking your location and wants to know where you are, then he has a problem. And you know what? You better leave before it gets too late.
0: Right, yeah. So do you feel like some of the team are? What is your take on this situation? Give us your advice for Rita.
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0: suggested, it's John Cicada on Lotus FM. It's just another day. It's a brand new day. Patsy Govender loving the show. You'll find us in Jersey at 106.8, top of the morning to you, wherever you might be locked into Lotus. Well, just to let you know, we'll look at some numbers on business in a bit. We'll talk a bit of sport. Of course, PSG, another trophy to their cabinet. Right now, Rob will tell you how traffic is tracking.
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2: Good morning, Gauteng highways and byways looking right, fairly normal feel to things around the province at the moment, including the N3, which is jamming heavily between Eland and Van Buren. So the long-term roadworks, although that is, as I say, fairly normal these days, no end in sight there. Major crash alert, major delays, northern parts of KZN on the N2, north of Kwa Mbonambi, so Kwa Mbonambi to Mutubatuba, both directions under real pressure there in terms of queues. Because of that fatal collision, multiple fatalities reported at the scene. You might want to delay your arrival into that area across the morning. We'll keep an eye on that for you. Durban's N2 North has a breakdown before Spaghetti Junction. Traffic coming through from the M7 Bluff exit, starting to backlog into that one. Cape Town this morning, N2 inbound, slow at Khayelitsha, slow from the airport then through to Mowbray Main Road. N2, south of Mtata, near Payne. So this is Mtata due to a run. A couple of trucks on fire blocking that section of the N2. And day three, a protest-related action south of Ngobo towards Mtata along the R61. A truck used to block that section of roadway again today. With your traffic update, I'm Rob Byrne.
0: Well, thank you, Rob. He's back at around 7 o'clock at 6.30 with the latest headlines. Now, good morning, Shona.
3: Good morning, O'Neill. The Midlanga Commission has served taxi boss Joe Ferrari Sibonyoni with a Rule 10.6 notice that requires him to respond to questions about matters that the Commission is investigating. The pre-trial conference for the murder case of Keenan, a.k.a. Forbes and Tabelo Tibbs Motsoane, is set to return to the Durban High Court today. Eskom has mobilized additional technical resources in several provinces following electricity supply disruptions across the country, and Home Affairs Minister Dr. Leon Schreiber has lauded the newly launched electronic travel authorization system as a major deterrent to fraud in the processing of the country's visas. All those details coming up in a full bulletin at 7.
0: Let's get to Express Sport now. It's Chiefs that outclass Sekhukhune to remain on top spot. Cameroon and Malawi head to WAFCON finals. And PSG have more silverware.
4: And Marquinhos lifts the Super Cup. It's retained by Paris Saint-Germain. The European champions win yet another trophy.
5: Aston Villa were eclipsed by PSG as the back-to-back Champions League winners, claiming the Super Cup with a 2-1 victory. Villa teenager Brian Marjo scored a glorious debut equaliser to cancel out Kovacic Kvaratskhelia's opening goal, but Desiree Doué's winner meant Luis Enrique was able to celebrate a European double-double, with PSG becoming only the third club to retain the trophy after AC Milan in 1990 and Real Madrid in 2017. In the meantime, Manchester United, Arsenal and Everton

0: Among the prominent winners in some of the pre-season club friendly football matches played yesterday, for the Red Devils, the pre-match talk was all about Marcus Rashford and his regeneration into the club after under Michael Carrick. But fans were not treated to a first glimpse of the forward in a United shirt for over 18 months. Elsewhere, Cameroon reached the Women's Africa Cup of Nations final after beating hosts Morocco 3-1 on penalties, following a goalless semi-final, with Malawi making history on their first attempt by also reaching the final following a 3-1 victory against Algeria. Back home, Kaizer Chiefs made it 2 wins from as many in the Premiership matches in a new season after they defeated Sekakone, putting them at the top of the log table. Defending champions Orlando Pirates were held to a stalemate against AmaZulu, and newcomers Milford registered their first ever top-flight victory with a hard-earned performance against Sewelele, and Durban City and Golden Arrows ended in a draw at Chatswood Stadium. That's a wrap for this hour for the Lotus FM sports team. I'm Pavna Govinda.
1: Right, let's get to some express business now. We'll start here. As far as the Rand goes, it's starting Thursday in a fighting form, strengthening to around 16 Rand 13 to the US dollar. It's best level since early March. Softer US inflation has reduced expectations of another immediate Federal Reserve hike, taking some heat out of the dollar. Wall Street finished mixed overnight, but Asian markets are racing ahead of this morning. South Korea surged more than 4%, while Japan's Nikkei climbed almost 2%. Technology and AI-related stocks helping drive the optimism. Oil remains the big risk, though. Brent crude is trading around $88 a barrel, while U.S. crude is around $82.60, as markets keep one eye firmly on tensions involving Iran and the Strait of Hormuz. As gold continues to shine back home, the stronger rand is welcome news, especially with business battling energy and transport costs. Remember, August brought a mixed fuel price between petrol and diesel as well. Today's number to watch: South Africa's June mining production figures are due out, giving us another important health check on the economy. As much as the rand is flexing its muscles, pharmaceutical manufacturer Adcock Ingram announced consultations to retrench more than 240 employees, prompting labor union NUMSA to call for partial nationalization of the private drug manufacturing sector. ShopRite Holdings delivered a strong operational update, confirming it added 262 new stores to its local footprint over the last year. Now, the rand, as I said a moment ago, around 16 rand 13 to the US dollar, 21 rand 74 to the pound sterling, if you want to have some fish and chips in England, 18 rand 59 to the euro. Then looking in India, 1 rand is trading at 5 rupees 19, Sri Lanka 20 rupees 67, in Pakistan 17 rupees 16. If you're feeling for some island style, Mauritius 2 rupees 90, Bitcoin is trading at $63,420, gold changing hands at $4,409, and the price of Brent crude oil at $87.88 a barrel. Well, we'll leave it there for now. We'll pick up business again once again just after 7:30. Let's look at what's coming up on the show today. A few things going on. I was just looking at what your Express Comedy today features. We'll get to that in a bit. Right now, let's just have a look at what is going on with our group therapy. We did receive one from Rita, an obsession she talks about from a partner. When does love turn into obsession? And do you think Rita might be overreacting and reading too much into the situation? We'll get you more of those details coming up. We'll also have some music from Sri Devi, as she also is, of course, one that would have celebrated her birthday today. Keep it locked on to Lotus. We love it in the morning.
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0: It's the Jawani song right here on Lotus. Vishal Payal, Kishore Kumar. We've been inundated with messages on our group therapy Thursday today for Rita, who's dealing with the situation of her partner tracking her cell phone and her moves as well. Let's hear what Ajit thinks about the matter.
1: Good morning, breakfast team. I think Rita needs new bags, definitely. She's going to hurt herself otherwise in the long run. So it's best she moves on. Ajit, Bridget's Bay.
2: Good morning, Breakfast Express team. GTT advice for Rita. Sit your partner down and talk to him. Tell him that his caring and love has now become obsessive behavior. Tell him that you feel stifled and that change is needed for this relationship to survive. Communication is key and love is never an obsession. Thank you. All the best. Lots of love. Rani Stangerman.
0: Right. Thank you for your inputs there. We'll get a couple of more voice notes coming up around about 10 to 7. Let's get to Express Comedy now. It is Left-Handers Day. So Robert Mack explains why being left-handed can have its disadvantages.
3: My daughter goes, Dad, they have left-handed scissors for me. She takes me over to the scissors pavilion. It's like scissors as far as the eye can see because of the back wall, which is non-see-throughable. And she's left-handed, and she says, Dad, they've got these left-handed scissors. And there's like four or five pairs out of all of these. And she says, and the others don't say they're for anybody, so nobody gets those, so I'm the only one who gets scissors. And I said, well, it really doesn't work that way. You might want to sit down for this, all right? These are all right-handed scissors, and they've always been right-handed scissors, and it's been like that for so long that they don't even bother to put right-handed on them. You're lucky to get left-handed scissors. The country's only like 10% left-handed. The country was built by and designed for right-handed people. It's called right privilege, and a lot of right-handed people, for nothing they've done, just the quirk of how they were born, have certain advantages that makes things easier for them. And everything's designed to make it easier for right-handed people, like the buttons on the elevators and apps and fishing rods and pencil sharpeners and mugs and the writing on pens and voting machines and all of this stuff. And then she's, yeah, and there are even right supremacists. And if they saw... they saw your left-handed scissors, they'd get really mad and say, why does she get something special and different? Everyone should be the same. Everyone should be like us, right-handed. And she goes, yeah, I know. So she's rolling her eyes. And I said, don't roll your eyes. Let's finish. We got your scissors. What's left? There's only one thing left on the list. Paper. All right, we'll get the O. It's white paper. And she said, oh, that's fine. Don't worry, Dad. Left-handed scissors cuts white paper.
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0: It's Hariharan, Ayo Honey Baby, right here on Lotus FM. It's 6:48, top of the morning to you, wherever you might be locked in. Winter still hanging on, right? Yeah, we expect that. We are counting down in the month of August as well, building up to another weekend. We can see Friday a bit on the horizon for now. Well, just to let you know that, I went out last night to get some, by the way, I didn't forget my coffee today, but I went out to get something to eat last night, and I did eat at a restaurant, I think it was on Tuesday, and I'm more often than not disappointed with, I don't know whether I should call it the integrity or the level of chips that does come with the meal. There's just so few people that get it right.
1: Yes, yes. It mustn't be too soft, it mustn't be too oily.
0: No, well, I'm just saying, I'm not even going there. I'm not even talking about the oil factor. It just looks like, you know, it's been over-fried, maybe. Looks a bit chivalry, you know, like squeezed out a bit. And, yeah, it just sometimes it's disappointing. It just doesn't seem to be like a win-win formula. Are you experiencing the same thing?
2: Yes, we are also experiencing it. And I love potatoes. So when I see the chips is soggy or like, overcooked?
1: Okay, I'm having good chips where I am.
3: So am I.
0: Right, yeah. Well, maybe you're eating in the same place, but I'm just saying, you know, generally if you go across, it's just sometimes, it can be a fine dining restaurant, but you always kind of hold your breath and then something does disappoint you. Let's recap what went down on The Secret Sound yesterday.
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0: Right, yeah. So let's hear from Rita now, who sent us this.
8: Hi, breakfast team. It's Rita. I need some advice for group therapy. I've been with my partner for 5 years, but his love now feels like an obsession. He tracks my every movement through my live location, goes through my phone, and calls often to check up on me. He claims it's out of love, but it is overwhelming. As a pharmaceutical sales rep, I have to talk to male clients, but his possessiveness makes this a constant battle. I've never given him a reason to doubt me, but his ex cheated on him, and I feel I'm carrying the weight of his past trauma. We fight constantly because he questions my every move. I care about him, but I need to know, is this relationship healthy, or is it time to walk away?
0: Right, yeah. What does that make? Does it even sound healthy? And, you know, is there a bit of a fear factor to walk away? Geeta says, I think it's time to walk away. Life is full of choices. Cindy Naidoo is weighing in. I don't think there's love anymore in this relationship, Rita. It actually sounds scary. This obsession will lead to psychotic behavior. Please leave while you can before something seriously tragic happens. Ravesh says Rita should discuss her concerns with him. It's twofold. He could be paranoid or he just cares too much, especially after his previous relationship. Speak it out, share your concerns instead of walking out. So is it a level of care maybe that he's just concerned about your safety, or do you think otherwise? Let's hear from Sarah.
9: Good morning to our fantastic breakfast team. Thank you for a fabulous show always. I think you need to walk away. If it's a partner, then yeah, it's not healthy. It's psychotic behavior. And we often see how this ends up. If it is your husband, then you obviously need marriage counseling and go from there. But it's a toxic relationship, psychotic behavior, and it warrants attention. So my advice is to walk away. Stay safe. Lots of love, Sarah.
10: Good morning, breakfast team. Great John Sakata rewind there. In terms of your person, Rita, for the group therapy, clearly, Rita, you've been in that relationship for 5 years, too long. You come across as a fairly independent person, intelligent, holding down a good job. You must be financially secure. So I don't understand why you're coming on a public forum for something that is a no-brainer. Get out of the relationship. Bishop Johannesburg.
11: Good morning, breakfast team. Your partner does have trust issues, which is the result of being obsessed in checking on you. Do have a serious discussion with him with regards to letting go of the baggage from his previous relationship. Thank you, team.
12: Good morning, O'Neill and the breakfast team. Trust you all well this morning. Talking about group therapy, obsessions, insecurity is a great problem in here. You should just let it, his past go past, and also let no love be lost in this new marriage, and work it out, and also enjoy what you have now. Others, you'll end up in the same problem again. God bless. Ranjini Reddy.
13: Good morning, breakfast team. So a wise person once told me that if you walked into the wrong room and you felt that the room was wrong, don't stay in there. Walk away. Similarly, I'm saying that if you walk into this relationship and it seems toxic to you and your partner seems to be a person who is insecure and is always questioning you, the best thing to do is to walk away from this relationship for your own peace of mind. Thanks, AB Karwastan.
14: Good morning, breakfast team, especially O'Neill. Vanakkam, namaste. My advice to Rita is to really back away from that relationship. I had a friend, and it ended up in divorce. So I think just stay away and find somebody who's worthy of you. Thank you so much, Sandy from Tafta on Ridge. Om Namah Shivaya to you all.
0: Om Namah Shivaya to you as well. Thank you, Sandy, for that message. And thank you for all your inputs. Hopefully, Rita, this gives you a bit of a trick beacon or guideline on how you should handle the situation as well. Of course, circumstances are differing in certain cases. But thank you so much for sharing.
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0: 6:59, Legends FM, The Breakfast Express. It's Mana Shankara, Vara Prasad, Garu and Baba Sehgal, this one, Hookah Stepper. Before that, we played you Ed Sheeran, Arijit Singh, and that was Sapphire. Let's test you very quickly now on the secret sound today. It's a brand new one, 071-613-7803. Here we go. Right, what do you make of that? What is our sound today? What does that tell you? Well, you can certainly give that a go. Get a bit of a jump start on the queue right now. Let's just tell you, we'll bring you some weather details, traffic, as well as sport headlines. It's 7 o'clock with the latest news. Here's Shona Terry Naidu.
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3: Good morning. The Midlanga Commission has served taxi boss Joe Ferrari Sibonioni with a Rule 10.6 notice that requires him to respond to questions about matters that the Commission is investigating. Sibonioni's lawyer has confirmed to SABC News that they have received the correspondence and will not comment further. At the same time, the Commission says it will not comment publicly on the testimony or appearance of witnesses unless a particular matter is ventilated in an open hearing. It is believed that Sibonioni will have to answer questions relating to criminal syndicates. Meanwhile, suspended Ekurhuleni Metro Police Deputy Chief Julius Mkwenazi and four others are expected to apply for bail today in the Brakpan Magistrates Court east of Johannesburg. The case relates to the April 2022 abduction and murder of businessman Emmanuel Mbenze. Mbenze was allegedly tortured to death in Brakpan before his body was dumped into a dam. Sasha Naidu has this report.
4: The four accused, Mkwanazi, Keshali Stolz, Kobus van Rensburg, Adrian McKenzie, and Beko Kwakia Sibande, face charges of murder, robbery with aggravating circumstances, and defeating the ends of justice. They were arrested last week following allegations emanating from the Madlanga Commission of Inquiry. They are due back in court on Thursday morning after spending a week behind bars. This is the fourth time Mkwanazi has been arrested since allegations of his criminal involvement surfaced at the Madlanga Commission. Sasha Naidu, SABC News, Johannesburg.
3: The pre-trial conference for the murder case of Keenan aka Forbes and Tabelo Tibbs Motsoane is set to return to the Durban High Court today. This marks the continuation of pre-trial proceedings following the inclusion of extradited siblings Malusi and Siyabonga Ndemande alongside their five co-accused aka was killed in 2023 in Durban together with his friend Tabelo Tibbs Motsoane at a restaurant in Durban. Eskom has mobilized additional technical resources in several provinces following electricity supply disruptions across the country. The power utility has cited severe weather conditions, including heavy rainfall, snowfall, strong winds and extreme cold as the cause of the outages. Gauteng, KwaZulu-Natal, the Eastern Cape, Limpopo and the Free State are among the provinces that have experienced weather-related faults and damage to electricity infrastructure. Eskom spokesperson Daphne Mokwena.
5: Eskom teams are assessing damage, attending to faults and working to restore supply where conditions allow. However, road closures, hazardous terrains and continued adverse weather conditions may result in longer than usual restoration times in some areas. The safety of customers, communities and technical teams remains Eskom's highest priority. Customers are urged to observe safety precautions, treat all electrical infrastructure, including fallen or low-hanging cables, as live and dangerous.
3: Wrapping up, Home Affairs Minister Dr. Leon Schreiber has lauded the newly launched electronic travel authorization system as a major deterrent to fraud in the processing of the country's visas. He was speaking at the launch of the new visa processing system at the OR Tambo International Airport yesterday. The system is designed to replace the slow paper-based visa processing system with a fully digital approach that uses biometrics and facial recognition. Schreiber explains.
6: Unlike the BMA's previous movement control system, EMCS 2.0 is biometrically enabled to use facial verification to determine whether a traveller may enter the country, eliminating the scope for criminals or for fraud to use fraudulent passports or visa papers. In other words, Mr. President, the face of the traveller becomes the key that determines whether they may enter, rather than a physical document which can be manipulated. This feature has also laid the foundation for us to significantly reduce immigration queues. Now, the dedicated ETA counters will already speed up processing. We just saw a demonstration where it took us about 40 or 50 seconds to process.
3: Top story, this the Midlanga Commission has served taxi boss Joe Ferrari Sibonioni with a Rule 10.6 notice that requires him to respond to questions about matters that the Commission is investigating. For Lotus FM News, I'm Shauna Terry-Nigel. I'll be back in half an hour with headlines.
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14: Body heavy delays going into Pretoria abusing the R21. There's a big backlog there between Monument Park and the Fountain Circle. You might want to avoid that. Take an alternative route. Lights around Atterbury and January Masiella. Expect some delays around that Menlyn Mall complex this morning. Jervix M1 South heading down the Winnie Mandela is slow. And it looks like an issue around double decker Bramfontein side. Mike 1 coming up from on Monday and the M2 from Maroochydore Creek. Very heavy getting through Crown and into that double decker section. Durban's N2 North under pressure this morning from the M7 through to Westwood Mall. M7 going into Pinetown up over St. John's Avenue Bridge looking busy as well. Don't forget that major crash south of Mtuba this morning. If you're moving between Mtuba and Kwambonambi, fatal collision scene with some delays both ways, likely to be so for some time. South of Mtata, the N2 blocked with burning trucks in a delivery, local delivery sort of dispute, if you like. That section of the N2, Mtata down towards Payne, likely to be disrupted for a while. And Cape Town, heavy pressure on the N1 into town. That's a crash at the N7 highway, pushing a queue all the way back through to Durban Road in the Belleville area. With your traffic update, I'm Rob Byrne.
15: 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Afghanistan make it an epic cricket series victory. 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And Desiree Dewar excited with the Super Cup win. 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
0: So it's grab a jacket kind of morning with winter still firmly in charge. Durban reaching 21 today with fine skies. It was raining when I did get into the SABC in Durban here this morning. Peter Maasberg woke up to an icy 5. They're warming up to around 18 by 11, 12 o'clock. Ladysmith peaking at 16. Newcastle getting up to 14. Along the coast, Richards Bay is fine and breezy, set to get up to 21. Sheppey enjoying some clear sunshine with highs of 20. That would, of course, be Umkhumaza, Manzimtoti, Mzinto as well. Further afield, Qabeka is pleasant but breezy, getting up to 22 today. Cape Town's warm, starting from 8, climbing to 23, but a yellow level 2 warning is in place for some damaging interior winds. Getting into the heart of the economy now, Johannesburg manages just 14 after a frosty 4-degree start. Pretoria gets up to 18. So layer up inland, hold on to your hat in Cape Town and enjoy the KZN winter sunshine. A hearty good morning to you if you just joined us. It's Thursday, the 13th of August, 2026. Welcome aboard the multi-award-winning breakfast show. So wherever you might be, we'll bring you the best music, madness, and enjoy morning energy to jumpstart your day. Whether you're heading to school, uni, work, or you might be on a morning run or an online meeting, we're testing you today on a couple of things. But before that, that if it is your birthday today, a very happy birthday to you. You celebrate it with Sebastian Stan and the late Sri Devi Kapoor. Also, today is International Left-Handers Day. So from smudging your own handwriting to wrestling with scissors and knocking elbows at the dinner table, you've had to think differently from day one. They say left-handers are more creative, which may be true, or perhaps you've just spent the whole life finding creative ways to open a tin. Happy Left-Handers Day. You're not awkward. The world is simply holding everything the wrong way around. So here we go then with your secret sound today. Sounds a bit like this. Right, what do you make of that? Well, if you think you know, message us now. We'd love to hear from you.

0: Malik, Butta Bobba, cool tune this one, a lovely soundtrack as well. Alu Arjun featured on this song. Before that you heard Bam Bam Alpha, that one stars Alia Bhatt. We do feature today on Trending Tea coming up a little later, some good news for her and her fans alike. Let's recap now what went down on The Secret Sound just yesterday.
1: This is Steven Jordan Reddy, and I think The Secret Sound is cracking an egg.
2: I think it's cracking an egg. This is Darshan Govender from Chatswood.
0: Such bright boys. Well done to you. Well done to you, wherever you might be locked in. Well, I hope that things are getting a little better in terms of the big freeze that had descended upon us in most parts of the country. Right, we'll update your extended weather that comes up just after 8 o'clock. Right now, let's test you on the new sound today. Right, what does that sound like? If you're not driving and you closed your eyes now, it will be a different experience for your senses. Right, yeah, so there we go. That is the one for you today. Let's get the team involved now. What thinketh you?
3: I think it's finally you're closing an air fryer. I think you are playing basketball. It's the hoop.
0: Okay.
4: And I think you're closing a poiki pot.
0: That's what the ladies think. Do you concur? Do you agree with them? Tell us now on 071-613-7803. That's the question we are asking you to this sound. Yeah, there you go. So yesterday, I thought it would warm up a bit, right? But the sun was teasing us. Mm-hmm. It was coming and going and doing a couple of things here, there, and everywhere. And I was just kind of feeling a bit colder than I thought I necessarily would. But just as well, lucky. In the fridge, I had some Pyosem.
3: Ooh, again?
0: Yeah, man, it was just a good thing, you know. It just rescues your soul. So just add a little bit of fresh milk and throw in some crispy almonds. And you in the game.
4: Well, my mom yesterday, because it was so cold.
0: Don't say Suji.
4: No, she made sweet roti.
0: Oh, ooh, okay. Yes. That's a thing, eh?
4: Yes, and my niece was like, Nani, please make sweet roti, and it was just so tasty.
0: All right, how many did you have? Half.
4: I can't tell you how many I had.
3: Sweet roti, potatoes, lucky you.
0: Right, yeah, wow, cool stuff. Just to warm up the soul, here's some cool tunes.

0: Yeah, it's reworked this one. Guru Randhawa on it. Roop Dirani. This is Lotus. You're listening to The Breakfast Express. My name is O'Neill. Top of the morning to you. Hopefully the music's warming you up. We are testing you on the secret sound. And this is the sound. And the girls on the team, they reckon...
1: closing an air fryer.
2: Shooting a basketball in the hoop.
3: Closing a poiky pot.
0: Right, yeah. Betty says, sounds like opening a jar. O'Neill, you're taking out porridge buckets for Mariam and Prayer, says Amita and Joburg. All right. What about the mixed curry? It sounds like locking or unlocking a bag or a car door, says Charmaine. She's in Shellcross. Then opening a pot lid, says Mohammed Suhail. Let's hear from Manoj.
4: Good morning, O'Neill and the team. Today's secret sound sounds like Ashika's popcorn was popping in the pot before she left for work this morning. Have a great day, Manoj.
5: Good morning, breakfast team. My 3-year-old daughter Nihara thinks it's a container. You guys from Johannesburg.
6: That sounds like the skipper opening or closing a lid off some hot chocolate. Digging down in. Thank you.
7: Good morning, Breakfast Express. By the secret sound, I think you are taking out or putting a lid on a pot, and most possibly a poiky pot. This is Darshan Governor Clem Chesman.
0: Right, yeah, so good attempts there, Manoj, Yukesh, Deegan, Darshan, all of you that sent through your answers. Not the answer we're looking for today just yet. You'll have to be able to give that another go, as it were. Still coming up, we'll have some music from BTS.
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0: This is Lotus. It's Dynamite BTS on your favorite frequency. Coming up a little later on Trending Tea, explosive testimony on the links between police, tow trucks, yeah, and drugs in KZN, and unpacked at the Madlanga Commission. And we'll share which female is ranked highly as brand value goes. Pretty Zinta as well makes the show. We got a really cool in-car classic coming up just after 8 o'clock. Let's go to Rob now. He'll tell you how traffic is tracking.
1: Express traffic.
2: Good morning, Pretoria. First up, no traffic lights around Menlyn Moor, Latterbury, January, Masiella. Expect some delays as you make your way through that part of town. Also, the R21, still worth avoiding between Monument Park and Fountain Circle. You're going to be caught in a heavy backlog on that R21. You've got plenty of options. Boerter Avenue, Rigel Avenue, the N14 comes into play as well. A lot of options to stay off the R21 North. Solomon, we're slowing you through some roadworks and faulty lights down to Gasfontein. Looking really heavy as well. Queues both ways down towards William Mandela, southbound from Rivonia, north coming up from Randburg. On the southbound side, it's the breakdown that's causing that unusual backlog this morning. Now, Durban side, we've got some heavy traffic running up the N2. That is traffic just being caught between the M7 Bluff exit and the roadworks at Westwood Mall. Fairly heavy for this time of morning. Alpine Road through Sydenham looking slow. M7 into Pinetown looking all backed up over St John's Avenue Bridge as well. Lots of protesting in the Eastern Cape. Fleet Street and Cambridge, Kugompor City, CBD area, R61, south of Mgobo is blocked off, burning trucks on the N2, Mtata through to Dutla, just by Payne, and we're also hearing now of protest action blocking the R61 Bazana Port Edward Road down by Redoubt, just south of Bazana. You're not going to get through there at the minute. And Cape Town, heavy pressure on the N1 inbound, that's the earlier crash at the N7 highway, traffic parking all the way back through to Belleville, and a crash just happened, N7 at Yucklesley in front of Langer. Expect some delays there. With your traffic update, I'm Rob Byrne.
0: Well, thank you, Rob. He's back in about 30 minutes. Who's here? Shona's here. She's got the latest headlines. Good morning.
3: Good morning. The chairperson of Parliament's Impeachment Committee, Mahashula Gana, says they have noticed the Constitutional Court's dismissal of their application for leave to appeal directly to the Apex Court against the interdict granted to President Cyril Ramaphosa by the Western Cape High Court. Kashifa Ansard of the Philanthropic Foundation, the D.G. Murray Trust, says the economic impact of the harm caused by the overconsumption of alcohol far exceeds the reduction and restrictions around alcohol sales and consumption. And Zambians are today voting in an election to choose a president and parliament. All those details coming up in a full bulletin in half an hour.
0: Well, let's get to Express Sport. Afghanistan make it an epic ODI series victory. Latest in football transfer news. We expect that to hot up now for me personally at Anfield while things are a bit quiet there. And then PSG, I was not doubting this, are the UEFA Super Cup champions.
4: Yes, O'Neill, they eclipsed. Aston Villa were eclipsed by PSG. They were back-to-back Champions League winners. They claimed the Super Cup with a 2-1 victory. Villa teenager Brian Mojo scored a glorious debut equalizer to cancel out Kvyatkha Kvaratskhelia's opening goal, but Desiree Doué's winner meant Luis Enrique was able to celebrate a European's double-double, and he said they are hungry for more trophies.
5: This is amazing, you know. Winning this trophy is amazing. This is really difficult, you know, because before that, you have to win the Champions League. We did it again, and we won for the second time the Super Cup, so this is amazing for us. We are always hungry, you know. We want more. We want more. Like I said, after the final in the Champions League, we want more. We are really ambitious. We are a young team, and we want to win everything this season again.
4: In some football transfers, Chelsea have signed Rayo Vallecano.

0: Left-back Pep Chavarria on a five-year deal for a fee around £16.3 million plus add-ons. The 28-year-old replaces Marco Correa, who signed for Real Madrid earlier this summer. Meanwhile, the Blues have told Manchester City they have a deadline of 5 p.m. this Friday to make an offer for Enzo Fernandez. And Atletico Madrid have agreed a deal in principle with Tottenham to sign Christian Romero. The package is in the region of £34.2 million with add-ons, and a 15% sellout clause is included. Elsewhere, Cameroon and Malawi victorious yesterday, heading into the WAFCON final on Sunday. Back home, guys, the Chiefs made it 2 wins from as many in their matches to a new season after defeating Sekhukhune, putting them at the top of the log. Defending champions Orlando Pirates were held to a tight stalemate against AmaZulu. Newcomers Milford registered their first ever top flight victory with a hard-earned performance against Siwalele, and Durban City and Golden Arrows ended in a draw. Rounding off with cricket, Afghanistan flexed their batting might to take an unassailable 3-0 lead in the five-match series against Ireland, with one match still to play and one washed out. Having already secured a direct entry to the 2027 World Cup, they batted like a side seeking a template shift and managed to do so spectacularly, courtesy of centuries from Ibrahim Zardan and Sikandila Atpal that formed the bedrock of the imposing 343/9 after Ireland put them into bat. That's a wrap for this hour for the Lotus FM Sports Deep. I'm Pavda Govinda.
1: So, anything you see interesting happening on the transfer market that, you know, you kind of has piqued your ears in terms of seeing whether that will, you know, follow through or not?
0: Actually, after the World Cup, I've been watching Ferran Torres's travel to America, him leaving his team, not being able to say so. And then after the deal, you know, what is coming through, he made it an epic victory at the World Cup. He's been such a young star, something that I've taken to, which he takes personally to his, ethics with his pets and everything. And yeah, all intertwined. He's a young star that I'm looking forward to.
1: The Rand is flexing some muscles today, trading around 16.13 to the dollar, hovering near its strongest level in about 5 months. A softer US dollar and expectations that the Federal Reserve may hold interest rates steady in September are giving emerging markets currencies some breathing room here. On the JSE, the broader South African market ended Wednesday around 114,981 points after a softer session, but it remains firmly higher over the past month and year. The uncomfortable number at home remains 33.6% at South Africa's official unemployment rate for the second quarter. In company news, eyes are on Standard Bank, which released its interim results today with the presentation scheduled for about 10 a.m. It comes after the banking giant delivered record headline earnings of more than 49 billion for the full year 2025. Asian markets are mostly higher this morning. Japan and South Korea leading the charge, helped by another burst of enthusiasm around AI and semiconductor stocks as well. Let's have a look at some news back home. ShopRite Holding delivered a strong operational update, confirming it added 262 new stores to its local footprint over the last year. Meanwhile, pharmaceutical manufacturer Adcock Ingram announced consultations to retrench more than 240 employees, prompting labor union NUMSA to call for partial nationalization of the private drug manufacturing sector. Whether that will help or not seems to be seen. Looking at your currencies then, just to confirm, the Rand, 16 Rand 13 to the US dollar, 21 Rand 74 to the pound sterling, and 18 Rand 59 to the euro. India, 1 Rand is trading at 5 rupees 90. Sri Lanka, 20 rupees 67. In Pakistan, 17 rupees 16. Mauritius, 2 rupees 90. Bitcoin, $63,420. Gold changing hands at $4,409. And the price of Brent crude oil, $87.88 a barrel. Well, look at what's coming up. We'll bring you another hot mix, but we are testing you on the secret sound today to see whether you can work this one out. Right, let's give that to you one more time. Take a listen to this. Right, what do you make of that? What does it sound like? 071-613-7803.
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0: It's another Hot Mix. It's the Thursday edition. You're listening to The Breakfast Express. Top of the morning to you. My name is O'Neill. Kesariya Arjeet, Without You, Mariah Carey, Be Free, Vidya Vox. We also played you Low by Flo Rida featuring T-Pain and a bit of Sapphire as well. Katie in PMB, a cold PMB, loving the hot music as well. Loads of love coming through from Lashni. Beautiful song by Arjeet Singh, she says. And Ishara as well, loving the Hot Mix, she says, to the pilot. Right, yeah, so we've got still coming up the big reveal right here on The Secret Sound, and we're testing your superpowers today on what you think this sound is. Right, that's the question we asked you. Let's see how you're navigating this today. Just a reminder, tomorrow is a Spy the Lie Friday. So I think The Secret Sound is placing the Scottlebri cover on. That's Anand Atwaru from Centurion. Closing an air fryer, similar to what Yashika said, says Nareen. Opening a paint tin can lid, says Sanjay. Some lovely answers. Closing a manhole, says Amitha in Johannesburg. Might be the place to be closing one, right, in Joburg. Let's get a couple of your answers now for those that did get it right today and cracked the secret sound. We'll start here with Riyasha.
1: 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I think the secret sound is a pedal of a dustbin. Riyasha from Durban.
2: Good morning, team. Zakira, Johannesburg. That is the sound of a pedal bin.
3: Good morning, breakfast team. Is that O'Neill stepping on one of those steel bins? Provolan from Cape Town.
4: Morning, guys. It's Jerolan here from Centurion. Sounds like a pedal bin. Hope I'm right. Cheers. Bye.
5: Good morning, Mr. Nair and the team. The secret sound today sounds like opening or closing of a pedal bin. Arun Vogis, Johannesburg.
0: Right, yeah, so we did have some correct messages on text as well. Well done, Arun, and the rest of the gang. Vanessa, Nad, Roche, Lashni, and Mrs. Pam Naidu today getting it right. This sound y'all knew was opening a pedal bin. Right, yeah, so we'll get a bit of the scores coming up in terms of what goes down tomorrow on Spy the Lie Friday. In the meantime, let's pump it up.

0: This is Lotus. You're listening to The Breakfast Express. Top of the morning to you. The weekend on the horizon. Bandhu 2.0. Cocktail 2, this one. And Uantava is what you heard before that. Coming up, we'll bring you an extended weather blitz just to tell you what the forecast looks like come Friday, Saturday as well. We'll bring you another in-car classic. We're going back to 2014 today. More off that, and we've got some juicy bits on trending tea. We'll chat to another Woza judge. Another busy morning show. It's 8 o'clock with the latest news now. Here's Shona.
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2: 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Independent and impartial.
3: Good morning. The chairperson of Parliament's Impeachment Committee, Magashule Kana, says they have noted the Constitutional Court's dismissal of their application for leave to appeal directly to the Apex Court against the interdict granted to President Cyril Ramaphosa by the Western Cape High Court. Last month, the court halted the Impeachment Committee's public hearings and its hearing of oral testimonies pending Ramaphosa's application to review the Section 89 Independent Panel report. The report found that the President has a prima facie case to answer in the Palapala theft matter. The ATM, EFF, MKP, as well as the Impeachment Committee, appealed directly to the Constitutional Court. Ghana says the committee will continue with its preparatory work.
4: So we are going to continue with our preparatory work in line with the decision that was made by the Western Cape High Court. We are moving to finalize the terms of reference. We are going to meet next week to move closer to finalizing the terms of reference, but also to get an update in the appointment of evidence leader. So the preparatory work of the committee has not been interdicted, and we'll continue to work to ensure that all preparatory work is finalized.
3: The Midlanga Commission has served taxi boss Joe Ferrari Sebonyoni with a Rule 10.6 notice that requires him to respond to questions about matters that the Commission is investigating. Sebonyoni's lawyer has confirmed to SABC News that they have received the correspondence and will not comment further. At the same time, the Commission says it will not comment publicly on the testimony or appearance of witnesses unless a particular matter is ventilated in an open hearing. It is believed that Sebonyoni will have to answer questions relating to criminal syndicates. Kashifa Ansar of the philanthropic foundation, the D.G. Murray Trust, says the economic impact of the harm caused by the overconsumption of alcohol far exceeds the reduction in restrictions around alcohol sales and consumption. She's calling for greater restrictions on alcohol sales and advertising, which she argues promotes binge drinking and heavy alcohol consumption. Her comments come as National Treasury embarks on public consultations for the review of the alcohol taxation framework. The review aims to increase taxes according to the alcohol volume content carried in each product. Ansar addressed the media in Johannesburg.
5: What we are trying to do is reduce heavy and binge drinking, because that's where the harm lies, right? That's where the 55% of trauma cases in our hospitals lies. That's where the fact that one in 11 children in South Africa are living with fetal alcohol spectrum disorder. That's where 63.5% of the murders that occur between midnight and 4 a.m. as linked to alcohol consumption occur. That's where 60% of femicides are sitting. That's where 40% of rapes are sitting. It's in that harm curve. When you drink too much, that's where the harm occurs.
3: Wrapping up, Zambians are today voting in an election to choose a president and parliament. The current president, Hakainde Hichilema, is seeking a second term, although frustration over the cost of living may dent his support. The BBC's Richard Khaho has the details.
6: More than 8 million registered voters are choosing Zambia's president, parliament and municipal councillors. President Hakainde Hichilema is widely seen as the favourite among 13 presidential candidates. But the opposition leader, Brian Mudumbile, backed by a coalition of rival parties, is expected to mount a strong challenge. Voters say unemployment and the rising cost of living remain major concerns, with many yet to feel the benefits of economic growth under Mr. Hichilema's government. The election is also being seen as a test of Zambia's reputation as one of Africa's most stable democracies amid concerns political freedoms are being undermined.
3: Here's a recap of your top story at 8 o'clock. The chairperson of Parliament's Impeachment Committee, Magashule Gana, says they have noted the Constitutional Court's dismissal of their application for leave to appeal directly to the Apex Court against the interdict granted to President Cyril Ramaphosa by the Western Cape High Court. Lotus FM News, I'm Shona Terry-Naidoo. I'll be back with your next update at 9 o'clock.
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8: Good morning. We're keeping an eye on the R21 going into Pretoria. It's a very heavy backlog from Monument Park on the run through to Fountain Circle. Best advice is to avoid that. Use Boita Avenue or the N14. Those routes get you in without that hassle. That is the R21. The N1 south, the breakdown going down to Winnie Mandela. Pressure on from Rivonia roadside. And around the Crown interchange area, very slow. There's some lights down on Main Reef and Church. There's lights down on Main Reef, Dorado. There's a backlog on the M2 going through Crown in towards that Main Reef Road junction, so it's all very heavy through there. Durban, the N2 North, under a bit of pressure this morning with a breakdown before Mgeta Road. Traffic queuing back still towards the M7 highway. M4 both ways into Virginia Airport looking slow. And it's been a decent run between Pietermaritzburg and Ashburton this morning with nothing broken down or crashing there. Cape Town, Stellenbosch, heavy, super heavy. All approaches, R304, Adam Tuss, R44 coming up from Somerset West. All very slow getting through there. The M1 inbound with a crash by the N7. Still to be completely cleared away. That run in from Belleville under real pressure this morning. And a crash on Jake's Kerrville Drive in front of Langer at Yucklesfield. That's causing a delay going up from Vangate Mall as you line up into that Langer area. With your traffic update, I'm Rob Byrne.
9: 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Sharks looking to retain unique Fin Cup, and Ackerman wants Bulls to embrace the All Black moment. 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
0: Well, let's get to your extended weather forecast. Now, Friday brings us a slow winter recovery. Still icy inland, but the daytime temperatures are beginning to climb. Devon will start at 13, reaching 21 degrees under hazy sunshine. Pietermaritzburg promises to warm up to 20. Moving up the north coast, Richards Bay moving to 20 degrees with early cloud making way for sunshine. Down south, Port Shepstone will get up to 22 degrees. Also, it turns breezy during the afternoon. Now, inland is where the winter still has its claws out. Ladysmith plunging to 2 degrees tomorrow before reaching 18. Newcastle ranging from 4 to 18. Escort shivering at 2 degrees before a cool high of 16. Van Rienen's Pass starts at a bitter 1 degree tomorrow, only climbing to 13. It should remain sunny, but motorists heading along the N3 should prepare for a very cold early morning crossing. Then looking at the Eastern Cape and Quebec, is Friday warming weather, winter partly sunny and pleasantly warm from 13 to 26. Looking at Cape Town, starts at 8 and then peaks at 18 with early cloud giving way to brighter conditions. In Johannesburg remains firmly in winter mode, 3 to just 14. Pretoria, 4 to 18. Saturday turns warmer across most regions. Durban, Pietermaritzburg, Richards Bay, Port Shepstone all reaching 23 degrees. Ladysmith and Newcastle climbing to 22. And looking at Quebec, they're peaking at 22. Cape Town, 19. Johannesburg, 17. And Pretoria, 20. So Friday starts with the freezer door wide open inland, but by Saturday, winter loosening its grip and the weekend begins to warm up. Coming up next, we've got for you another in-car classic.
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0: 16 minutes past 8 o'clock, Lotus FM, The Breakfast Express, your in-car classic, Neno Me Sapna. Amit Kumar, Shreya Ghoshal as well. And that takes us back to 2014. It is the birth date of Sri Devi as well. Welcome aboard the multi-award winning breakfast show. Still coming up, we'll go to talk to one of the WOSA judges.
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0: 8:21, Lotus FM, The Breakfast Express. It's Bryan Adams, the summer of 69. Yeah, one of the biggest fans of Bryan Adams in this country, Cindy Naidu, say she just had a sip of a tea in the office and she felt like she was back at the concert. Well, this is Lotus. You're listening to The Breakfast Express. Top of the morning to you. Nominations for Lotus FM's Women of Substance Awards 2026 are now open. Now, the award seeks to recognize South African women who are excellent achievers and who are using their voices and positions to effect a powerful level of change, of course, in their communities. Now, joining us now is WOSA Judge Tracy Maharaj, who is the principal owner of Chas Everett Pinetown, Malvern Chatsworth, Westville, Izinga, and Peter Maritzburg as well. Well, certainly it's a hearty good morning to you, Tracy, and thank you for joining us on Lotus FM.
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0: Right, yes. So we've got some exciting times ahead of us, Tracy. As a prominent business leader yourself, what does it mean to you personally to see Lotus FM creating a platform specifically dedicated to honoring women's achievements?
1: I think it's deeply meaningful to see Lotus FM creating this dedicated platform to celebrate and honor the achievement of women. As a business leader, I understand that behind every successful woman is often a story of resilience, sacrifice, courage, and determination. Stories that are not always seen or acknowledged. I believe we should not only celebrate women for what they have achieved, but also for the barriers that they have to overcome and for the doors that have opened for others.
0: Now, you know firsthand that the business landscape can be brutal, taking no prisoners. What is the biggest piece of advice you can give to a budding female entrepreneur tuned in right now, would want to scale their business?
1: Well, the biggest piece of advice I can give to them is to believe in yourself. Even when the business world gives you every reason to doubt yourself. The journey of entrepreneurship is not always glamorous. There will be rejection, difficult decisions, financial pressures, but every challenge is an opportunity to learn, to adapt, and to become stronger. Most importantly, don't wait for permission to lead. Know your worth, own your expertise, and have the courage to sit at tables where decisions are made. And to every woman listening who dreams of scaling her business, don't just build a business. Build a legacy. Success is not only about how much you achieve, but about how many lives you touch, how many women you inspire, and how many doors you leave open for those coming after you.
0: Right. So the word sustainability is important on many fronts. We can even talk about food sustainability, but here talking about longevity of your business. What are some of the common speed bumps you see modern South African women actually facing, Tracy?
1: Well, I think it's believing in yourself. And I believe many women have to have that courage to believe in themselves, to take their business to the next level. Never worry about what peer pressure has to do, what other women are doing. I think live and believe in yourself. And from there, you'll be able to have the courage to open barriers and to cross barriers that not many women have the ability to do so. And I think firsthand, have your support structure, have your family to support you, and just believe.
0: Right, you in quite a exciting category for me being an entrepreneur myself. You're tasked with judging the business and entrepreneurship category. What unique qualities make a nominee stand out for you as true women of substance in this highly competitive commercial world?
1: For me, I believe a true woman of substance in the commercial world is not simply defined by turnover, titles, or the size of her business. I look beyond the numbers to understand the woman behind the success and the impact she is creating. What truly stands out to me is her resilience, how she has responded to challenges, setbacks, and adversity. I also look for vision and innovation. A woman of substance sees the obstacles and then how she overcomes those obstacles. Integrity is non-negotiable. Sustainability success is built on trust, authenticity, and ethical leadership. As a judge, I want to celebrate women who have not only built successful enterprises, but have built people, opened doors, and inspired others to believe that they can succeed too. To me, there is the true meaning of a woman of substance, a woman who leads with purpose, succeeds with integrity, rises with resilience, and uses her success to lift others.
0: Well, Tracy Maharaj, thank you so much for talking to us. We look forward to seeing you at WOSA, Women of Substance Awards 2026. 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Nominations close on Sunday, the 16th of August. We love it in the morning.
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0: I'd like to go to this place, a masala cafe, also on a cold day. Nothing wrong with getting a little bit more masala into whatever you might be eating today. Keep it locked onto Lotus wherever you might be on the highways and byways of Gululis, the Spaghetti Junction as well, and looking at a couple of busy spots around Springfield where loads of construction going on, still running through there, through Umhlanga as well. You're bound to get a bit of delays there. Well, we'll get to traffic now. Let's find out how Rob is finding things on the ground.
1: Express traffic.
2: Good morning. Half decent run through the mid-Rand area. If you're coming out of Pretoria and on your way down to Joburg this morning, I had a good one yesterday, having a pretty good one as well this morning. N1 south down to William Mandela being held up by breakdown. It's been there a while, still there. And there's a lot of congestion around the Crown area this morning. Lights down Main Reef and Church, Main Reef and Dorado. Looks like an issue around the M2 westbound as you come onto Main Reef Road down by Press Avenue. It's really heavy from sort of Benrose as you come in, get to Joe Slovo on the M2. Just stand all the way down into Crown. That'd be worth a avoiding as well. Northern parts of KZN, that major serious collision scene north of Kwambonambi towards Matuba Tuba, still causing big backlogs both ways. You might find that section of roadway closed for a while. It's a crash with multiple fatalities, happened very early hours this morning. Durban, Pietermaritzburg, looking good for N3 traffic. N2 between them, Getter Road and Spaghetti Junction, moving on nicely both ways as well. Cape Town, the N1 inbound crash at the N7 has been cleared. Just left a very busy run through from Belleville right through to the city centre area. And if you're coming the back road out of Durbanville, there's been a crash just between Durbanville Hills and Condiments Kloof Road, holding you up on the Tigerberg Road. With your traffic update, I'm Rob Byrne.
0: Right, thank you, Rob. More traffic coming up this afternoon. Rob joins us tomorrow for the Friday edition. Now, I'll give you a chance to win tickets tomorrow on the show. The Sharks are looking to retain the Finn Cup. That's what we'll give you for that. The Sharks take on the Dolphins. An interesting one here. Then Ackerman wants Bulls to embrace the All Black moment.
3: Yes, O'Neill, it's going to be a showdown for this Finn Cup, and it's more than bragging rights on the line when the Dolphins take the Sharks in the latest edition this Sunday. The unique T20 has quickly established itself as one of KwaZulu-Natal's most entertaining sporting occasions, bringing together the province's biggest sporting brands for a day of cricket, rugby, rivalry, and family entertainment.

0: Entertainment 2025 saw the Sharks claim the bragging rights in a tightly contested affair that went down to the final delivery of the match. Now, Sharks fly half Jordan Hendrickse is looking forward to the match.
1: No, it's very exciting. I'm looking forward to it. Last year I missed out not being able to play due to injury. And this year, you know, it will be good to be out there again. It's of course going to be very competitive. I've always enjoyed playing cricket, you know, at a competitive level. So it would be good to get that feeling back. And yeah, we'll see if I'm still capable of bowling again.
0: Now the day will also feature the Sharks legends versus the Dolphins legends curtain raiser. Some of the players listed for the Dolphins are the likes of Pat Simcox, Amit Amla and Morne van Wyk, while the Sharks legends have Butch James, John Daisel and JP Peterson to name a few. Meanwhile, Bulls coach Johan Ackerman believes his side needs to embrace the occasion against the All Blacks, even though the Pretoria-based team will be in pre-season mode and missing a number of players. He was chatting as his side prepares for the third franchise to take the All Blacks on this weekend, and who beat the Stormers and the Sharks in the opening two games of the tour, saying it's going to be a tough game.
2: You know, it's a great occasion, but it will be a tough ask to play against the international side for 80 minutes. This will be a massive test, because you're going to do it not against in a warm-up game, against somebody where you can trial and error. You do it against the best side, one of the best sides in the world, and if you get it wrong, they can probably punish you. But that's why we just want to embrace the occasion.
0: Will the All Blacks punish the third team? This match is on a Saturday evening at Loftus. Now, rounding off with football, Cote d'Ivoire versus Ghana and Banyana Banyana versus Nigeria are the two high-stakes 2027 FIFA Women's World Cup African playoff matches taking place today. The losing quarter-finalists from the WAFCON tournament face each other to secure Africa's remaining parts to the Inter-Confederation playoffs. That's a wrap for today. For the Lotus FM sports team, I'm Pavna Govinda.
3: Right, looking at what's coming up, we've got another dose of trending tea today. 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All of that and more right here on The Best Way to Wake Up. 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

0: It's actually such a catchy song, this one. It deserves more airplay. Rocky Orani Ki Prem Kahani. Good Mai. This is Lotus. You're listening to The Breakfast Express, wherever you might be. Rocking on in the mother city on Table Mountain. Oh, you could be freezing yourself in Drakensberg. I heard about four people were actually snowed in there as well. All right, let's quickly turn our attention now to this. It's time for Trending Tea. Good morning. Kettles on, cups up, the tea is strong. The stories are steaming, and some of them come with a very necessary, allegedly, explosive testimony at the Madlanga Commission, IPIDS KZN Deputy Director of Investigations there, Len John, alleges that some police officers have preferred tow truck operators and received, received commissions or incentives for sending business their way. He also claimed parts of the tow truck industry have been exploited by drug syndicates. These are serious allegations. While certain SAPS task teams may have carried out extrajudicial killings without clearly linking those killed to the crimes that they were suspected of. And the scorcher, the inquiry heard that a KZN police officer was allegedly paid more than 2.5 million by a tow truck owner. Well, that sounds like good business. This tea isn't hot. It's under investigation. Now for the much brighter local brew, outsourcing company Outworks has expanded into the Dube Trade Port Special Economic Zone with plans to create around 1,800 jobs for young people in KZN. More than 300 have already been employed and the remaining positions to be filled in phases. And that's the kind of local tea we like, served with opportunity. Moving on to the Bollywood buzz, Alia Bhatt is moving places.
1: She's officially India's highest valued female celebrity brand. Kroll values her brand at $93.9 million, placing her sixth overall. Deepika Padukone follows at $89.2 million, with Rashmika Mandanna valued at $75.2 million.
0: Wow, Rashmika is in the mix. That's pretty quickly. Star power with receipts to prove it.
1: Yes, and now Preeti Zinta says her twins may be half Indian and half American, but culturally, they are 100% Indian. She wants them to absorb the best values from both worlds.
0: Which sounds like apple pie with a little bit of extra masala.
1: And now for your Hollywood hot sip. Camp Rock 3 premieres on streaming tomorrow. Kevin Joe and Nick Jonas are back as Connect 3. And Demi Lovato has now confirmed a surprise return as Michi Torres.
0: Right, somewhere millennials are dusting off their skinny ties and pretending they're watching it for the children. And that's your trending tea, freshly brewed, lightly stirred and served before your office WhatsApp group adds three voice notes and gets the entire story wrong.

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1: Hey, what up, girl?
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1: in. Oh, yeah, the party don't stop till I walk in. It's a three-play right here on Lotus. We kicked it off with Nakasha Z's and Dawadi. We played you Bulbolea 3, Pitbull, and Delete Josange. And this time around, Keisha as well. TikTok. Talking about TikTok, well, Pat Pelé's Rapid Fire on TikTok. You can go and check that out. We're building up to Friday. So lots going on. We'll tell you what you can expect as well for the rest of the day.
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2: Right, yeah, it is our bit for today. We'll catch you again tomorrow. Tomorrow is Friday. What is the point situation on Spy the Live for the month of August?
3: It's 3 points to you.
4: Gosh.
2: Right, and where are the ladies on the point situation?
3: We're taking a break for Women's Month.
2: What a comeback. 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
5: Yashika's been taking a break the whole year.
2: Rama, gosh, whole year.
3: Just throw me under the bus. Yeah.
2: Sure, man. I'm Zinto bus.
5: Yeah. As long as I'm driving.
2: Sure. Yo, man. Dangerous people, yeah. Just be careful. We'll send you all to the Madlanka Commission. Sure. Right, yeah. So you as well have not scored any points, Bavi.
4: I'm...
2: Yes or no?
4: No.
2: That's better. Yes. Don't try to politicize this thing. Right, yeah, just a reminder that coming up is Style of the City with a bit of drama, news break, lunch break, and the Drive team join you from 3 p.m. What's the fixture list looking like?
4: Well, it's ladies in action, Cote d'Ivoire woman versus Ghana woman, Banyana versus Nigeria, and they are playing for the Women's World Cup African playoff matches tonight, 7 and 10 p.m.
2: Right, yeah, so cool stuff, man. We'll catch you again tomorrow. Be safe. There is a bit of weather still around gripping the country more inland than along the coast. It is easing up the grip of winter, the claw that is letting go slightly, so you're thawing out just a little bit. We'll catch you again when... Friday heralds a brand new day. We look forward to it. Rob on traffic, Yashika the producer, Bavi on sport, and Sheena our tech. From me, O'Neill, hey, keep the passion.
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2: All those answers thus far not correct. Who got it right today?
9: Is that O'Neill breaking vermicelli again?
2: Right. You know what, Narika? I can eat that stuff every day. With some crispy almonds thrown in, it is just divine.
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1: Nine o'clock. Good morning. The National Professional Teachers Organization, NAPTOSA, says unfilled teaching posts spell instability in the education system. This follows the revelation that South Africa is facing more than 27,000 vacant teaching posts, even as thousands of qualified teachers remain unemployed. Basic Education Minister Siviwe Gwarube told Parliament the national vacancy rate stood at 7% as of June 2026, with the Eastern Cape, KwaZulu-Natal and Gauteng hit the hardest. Basil Manuel is the Executive Director of NAPTOSA.
2: A post not permanently filled does not necessarily mean that there isn't somebody in the post. But it still spells a problem because it results in instability. If you look at purely the number of principalships that haven't been filled, that means there's somebody acting, leading the school. And that is not healthy either. And our greater concern is the number of posts that are frozen, 2,700. Now, when a post is frozen, nobody is in the post. And there's no rational explanation given by the minister.
1: Sugarcane farmers in KwaZulu-Natal have welcomed the recent rains after a prolonged dry spell, but they warn that extreme weather could still threaten other farming and livestock operations. SAFDA Executive Chairman Dr. Siyabonga Matlala says farmers are watching weather conditions closely as more rain and colder weather is predicted in parts of the country.
3: For sugarcane farmers, is always welcome. In actual fact, we didn't see much of rain in this inclement weather, as we've indicated, as we would have wanted to, because we've been hit by a dry spell. Probably as you've heard, there's an El Nino that they're picking up. Our experts are indicating we're getting very minimal rainfall because of that El Nino. So we've been dry, very dry. The coastal belt of KwaZulu-Natal has been very dry. Every farmer has been praying for rain. We see that there's been a cold front, and that cold front has brought about some rain, but it's not enough.
1: The chairperson of Parliament's Impeachment Committee, Mahashule Gana, says they have noted the Constitutional Court's dismissal of their application for leave to appeal directly to the Apex Court against the interdict granted to President Cyril Ramaphosa by the Western Cape High Court. Last month, the court halted the Impeachment Committee's public hearings and its hearing of oral testimonies pending Ramaphosa's application to review the Section 89 Independent Panel report. The report found that the president has a prima facie case to answer in the Palapala theft matter. The ATM, EFF, MKP, as well as the Impeachment Committee, appealed directly to the Constitutional Court. Gana says the committee will continue with its preparatory work.
4: So we are going to continue with our preparatory work in line with the decision that was made by the Western Cape High Court. We are moving to finalize the terms of reference. We are going to meet next week to move closer to finalizing the terms of reference, but also to get an update in the appointment of evidence leaders. So the preparatory work of the committee has not been interdicted, and we'll continue to work to ensure that all the preparatory work is finalized.
1: Wrapping up, President Cyril Ramaphosa has extended condolences to Zimbabwe following the Lake Kariba ferry tragedy that claimed 44 lives. He says South Africa stands in solidarity with the people of Zimbabwe, offering sympathies to the families of those killed, survivors and families still awaiting news of their loved ones. Presidential spokesperson Vincent Mangwenya says the people of South Africa are in solidarity with Zimbabwe.
5: As South Africans, we stand in solidarity today with the nation of Zimbabwe as we mourn this extensive loss of life. We wish survivors a speedy recovery, and we pay tribute to the emergency services who are working tirelessly to support and bring closure to affected families and communities.
1: Recapping your top story at 9 o'clock, the National Professional Teachers Organization, NAPTOSA, says unfilled teaching posts spell instability in the education system. This follows the revelation that South Africa is facing more than 27,000 vacant teaching posts, even as thousands of qualified teachers remain unemployed. Lotus FM News, I'm Shauna Terry-Nigel. I'll be back in an hour.
6: 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Yeah. Let's go!

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1: I hope you're having a wonderful Thursday and that your week has been treating you well. So earlier this week, South Africa celebrated National Women's Day, and as we continue through Women's Month, it's a reminder that recognizing the remarkable women in our lives shouldn't be limited to just one day. Their stories, their sacrifices and successes deserve to be celebrated every day. Welcome to Style in the City. Good morning. I am Krishna Priyadasa, and it is wonderful to have your company again. Coming up today, another round of Zoom 2.0. Now, at 10:30, I'll be joined by one of the judges once again for this year's awards for the Women of a Substance. Now, we'll be chatting about what the judges are looking for in the nominations. Why is it so important to recognize everyday change makers, and how you can nominate a woman who's making a real difference in the lives of others? Great music, inspiring conversation, and your Thursday motivation are all on the way. So, what do you say? Let's make it a meaningful morning together. We just started off with Rang De Lal, Oi Oi. Up next, here's an extract, Sari from Dhamal 4.

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La la la la la, Kenny Rogers, Dolly Parton, Islands in the Stream, Sari from Dhamal 4. I must tell you, Sanju Rathore, he's really growing on me. His, you know, his voice. I really am enjoying that song every single time it comes. Wow. Sari, Rang De Lal, Oi Oi, Islands in the Stream. Huh? Just look at that. Your sounds for Thursday. Looking amazing, absolutely amazing. I have some really nice tracks for you in this hour that you're going to absolutely love and enjoy. Zoom 2.0 is coming up. I think I'm going with a random item object today. For some reason, I don't remember what we did yesterday. Was it the animal sound? I think it was. But this week seems to be going very slowly. You know, sometimes where you feel like time is flying. I feel this week's like dragging. It's been dragging. And Friday just feels like it's not coming. I'm like, why? But anyway, Friday is around the corner. The weekend is around the corner. We're already knocking. Knock, knock, knock. We are here. All right. 071-613-7803. Good morning, KP. At last, I'm happy after the chilling weather. We have some sunshine. Ravi, tell me about it. You know, just as I was walking, like, it took me, like, you know, just a minute or two to walk from my car to the building. There was some sun just, like, shining on my neck. And I was just feeling so nice and warm. And I was like, do I have to go in the building? Like, the AC's on, you know. And I was just really enjoying the sun. So, yeah, do your sunbathing. Go and do your thing. Just remember, take your radio with you. I don't want you gone. I want you to take me with you. You're going in the sun, take me with you. I'm coming. Morning, gorgeous. Happy Pooza Thursday. Pooza? Okay, what is Pooza? You need to tell me. Loving the tracks. Oh, yes. It was an animal sound. That's right. All right. Thank you for that, Kiki. Stunning day in Cape Town. I just received a picture. That looks absolutely amazing. And I must say, you should not be sending me pictures like that because you're going to make me jealous. And then I'm going to want to be in Cape Town right now. That looks absolutely stunning. No, I can't do this. Cape Town's a different country. It's not part of South Africa. I just can't do it. So, Asisha says, KP, your show is not complete if you don't play a track from Dhamal. I love it. And take care. Well, yeah, I know. But that song specifically, Sari, it's really, I wouldn't even say it's growing on me. I think it's already grown on me. Like, where I want it on repeat. I want it on repeat. Yeah, for sure. Right, let's go into a double play. Sunny Sunny 2.0, Yo-Yo Honey Singer, and Neha Kakkar. Up next from Sayara.

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0: Sunny 2.0 and Hum Safar from the movie Sayyara. Well, is it a sunny day? Let's find out what's your weather like today. I have the craziest news for you. So I decided to... Yeah, you're going to judge me, I know. But I decided to wash my clothes yesterday. Please don't judge. Just don't judge me. I was tired. The laundry was piling up too much. I couldn't handle it. I saw some sun. I got excited. Just after I finished putting up my clothes on the line, the clouds came. It started raining 5 minutes later, and the rest is history. Yes, are my clothes drying right now? Hopefully. Hopefully the sun stays. Let's find out. Durban, how are we looking for today's weather? Okay, today we are looking nice and sunny and a gentle breeze. It's a high of 19. You can experience some clouds here and there, but let's just hope it stays that way. There is a possibility of some rain, by the way. That's not good news. I hope it doesn't rain. Anyway, fingers crossed, Johannesburg. It's a high of 14, sunny intervals and a gentle breeze. For Cape Town, it's sunny and a moderate breeze. It's a high of 23 degrees. So yeah, that's your weather for today. Please don't judge me just because I washed my laundry knowing it was going to rain. I mean, do you blame me? It was just too long that I didn't wash, so I just had to. No judgment here, okay? On Style in the City. All right, so I've got a lovely message that's come through here. Let's start off with you, Mrs. Nirmala Devi Mudli.
1: 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Once again, it's lovely to know you are the sun at this time of the hour on Lotus FM, and we, joining in, emit and radiate the sunshine that is deserving to penetrate into every cell and fiber of your listenership. Have a blessed day, and thank you, Durban, for such an awesome homecoming, welcoming, and stay. Nirmala Devi Mudli in Kauteng.
0: Oh, lovely. I perhaps look like the sun right now because I am wearing like a sort of neon, but it's more green, not yellow. So, yeah, I do hope you have a lovely day ahead. Hello, then, Paul and Regina. How are you guys? I've been good.
2: Good morning, beautiful KP. How are you? We'd love to wish Vishen Mudli a very happy birthday. May you stay blessed and see many more. This message comes with lots of love from his loving friends, Dan Paul and Regina of Meerbank. Thank you. Bye.
3: Hi, KP. This is Reddy Kogi from Verulam. I want to take this opportunity of wishing my sister, Shamla, a very, very happy birthday from Trent and Spark. God's blessings upon her. To all the Lotus family, God's richest blessings upon y'all on this lovely weather. And to you, KP, God bless you. Thank you for the beautiful music. Always, God's in control. To each and everyone, remember, have God at all times.
0: Thank you so much, Kogi. My bill goes... From Salam Namaste, what a track. You got to turn it up for this one. Happy Thursday.

0: Music from the movie Salaam Namaste, Sean Gayatri on Lotus FM. Okay, I'm just contemplating what random item object is going to come to mind. I'm going to zoom that in and then I am going to drop your challenge in just a few minutes for Zoom 2.0. Everyone's sending a lot of messages about getting the laundry done today, finally. I beat you guys. I did it yesterday. It's still drying though. I mean, yeah, don't judge. I'm just saying, don't judge. Let's go back to WhatsApp 0716137803. Hey there, Padma.
1: Sir, I'm keeping my angel. How are you? You're the lady of the moment and woman of the month. Thank you, KP, for being there for us. My shout out goes to Fatima Yunus, Sumatra Chetty, Danpal and Regina, Shailen Ritesh and Swami, and Ramba Su Munsami, and not forgetting Maya Naika of Chatsworth. Thank you, KP, for an awesome show. Padma Chetty.
2: 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Have a great one, Mia. 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Scooby-Dooby-Doo. To you, KPD, and all the listeners ever. Thankful Thursday, and big ups goes out to Ramba Modley of Phoenix and all the ladies out there and men. And not freaking Boya of Kule. Thank you.
0: I do love that you've started including Boya in your shantans. Boya, where are you though? You've been missing lately. Haven't heard from you. I hope you're well. 0716137803. All right, so joining me this morning is one of our judges for the Women of Substance Awards. Please don't forget, you need to do your thing and go and nominate a woman that you know is making a difference. Nominations are closing on Sunday the 16th. Come on, it is not too late to nominate that person. You know, they like just too humble to do it themselves. So you need to do it. You need to go ahead and do it for them. Nominate that individual that you know is really, really killing it out there. Come on. 0716137803. That is 0716137803. Yes, don't forget, nominations are closing on Sunday the 16th. The categories are business and entrepreneurship, education, health and medicine, disability, social and community welfare, arts and entertainment, youth icons, sports. Now to submit and to get further details about the Women of Substance Awards, you can go to our website. That's www.lotusfm.co.za. There is an online nomination form which needs to be completed. Right, Zoom 2.0 coming up shortly. For now, let's hit it with Rihanna. Here's Umbrella.

salam aya Roop Kumar Rathore, Shreya Ghoshal, Umbrella, Rihanna, Jay-Z before this. Oh look, there's a picture uploaded. Who's first? Okay, Zoom 2.0, random item object. The first thing that came to mind, I've zoomed in and uploaded for you on our WhatsApp profile picture. Please do save our number, add us, and yes, play with me, Zoom 2.0, every Monday to Friday on Lotus FM. What is it? So easy peasy today. Just balancing myself out. You know, tomorrow is a Friday. And Ice Spike comes up. So today, I've made it easy. Have fun.

0: music from Imran Qamar is Karam and Mohabbat Amita Kalyan before this on Lotus FM. All right, I do have Zoom 2.0 uploaded. It's so easy. It's the easiest one for this week. I am, of course, going to be in trouble for making it too easy, but that's my problem, not yours. You just do your thing and have fun. It's a random item, object. What do you think it is? So easy, easy. It's on WhatsApp. It's our profile picture. Also coming up in this hour now, in the 10 o'clock hour, I do have our guest joining us, one of our judges for the Women of Substance Awards, Trishan Amirpat. And yes, she is going to be joining us to let us know what she is looking for as a judge in the nominees. 071-613-7803. Answer reveal for Zoom 2.0. At 20 past 10. Well, here's Shona Teddy Naidu with your news at 10 o'clock.
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2: Good morning. Three people have died and two others injured in a crash on the N2 near Kwambonambi in northern KwaZulu-Natal. Authorities say the three people who died were travelling in a light motor vehicle that collided head-on with a broken-down vehicle. Road Traffic Inspectorate spokesperson Cindy Mzimang says the circumstances surrounding the crash are being investigated.
3: This accident involved three motor vehicles, which were a light motor vehicle, light delivery vehicle, and a breakdown motor vehicle. It is alleged that the light motor vehicle was trying to overtake the LDV, ended up colliding head-on with the breakdown motor vehicle. All the vehicles are off the roadway. However, the emergency services are still working on scene. We therefore advise the motorists to approach that area with extra caution.
2: The National Professional Teachers Organization, NAPTOSA, says unfilled teaching posts spell instability in the education system. This follows the revelation that South Africa is facing more than 27,000 vacant teaching posts, even as thousands of qualified teachers remain unemployed. Basic Education Minister Siviwe Gwarube told Parliament the national vacancy rate stood at 7% as of June 2026, with the Eastern Cape, KwaZulu-Natal and Gauteng hit the hardest. Basil Manuel is the executive director of NAPTOSA.
4: A post not permanently filled does not necessarily mean that there isn't somebody in the post. But it still spells a problem because it results in instability. If you look at purely the number of principalships that haven't been filled, that means there's somebody acting, leading the school. And that is not healthy either. And our greater concern is the number of posts that are frozen. 2,700. Now, when a post is frozen, nobody's in the post. And there's no rational explanation given by the minister.
2: Cell phone insurance claims can be rejected if consumers overlook key policy conditions. The National Financial Ombuds Scheme warns that using the wrong SIM card, failing to update policy details, and leaving phones in unattended vehicles can affect claims. The Ombuds, Hannes Bester, explains what happens when a stolen phone has a SIM card that does not match the policy.
5: When in the event that your cell phone is covered with the insurer, there are things to look out for in terms of when you claim and your cell phone is lost and theft and stolen. You can, for instance, you know, watch out for the replacement and insured value. Make sure that your value of the cell phone is correct with your provider, and also make sure that there are some policies that is quite strict in terms of the cover that they provided. Some insurance companies, and specifically the standalone cover for cell phones provided in that sense, makes it clear on the policy wording and the schedule that you will have to use that SIM card with the cell phone.
2: Wrapping up, the United States has issued a rare rebuke against its Israeli ally after the Israeli defense minister insisted that his troops would stay in southern Lebanon. The State Department said it expected Israel to act in accordance with the framework deal, which mandates a withdrawal. It also said that it fully supports Lebanon's territorial integrity. Israel Katz made the comments as he visited southern Lebanon.
6: We, as the Prime Minister and I, have made unequivocally clear, are not withdrawing from this security zone. The IDF is here to protect the communities of the north, to protect its forces. It will not budge from here. We will cleanse this area and ensure the security of the residents of the north.
2: Here's a recap of your top story at 10 o'clock. Three people have died and two others injured in a crash on the N2 near Kwambonambi in northern KwaZulu-Natal. Lotus FM News, I'm Shona Terry Naidu. I'll be back with your next update at 11 o'clock.
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Chinoy, Chinoy, let's go! 10:08, KPD, Krishna Priyadasa with you on Style in the City. Welcome back to Lotus FM. And of course, it's the second hour of our Thursday edition of Style in the City. So, if you are, of course, on the road, drive safe, enjoy the music. Unfortunately, you can't, of course, play Zoom 2.0 unless if you got like a buddy in the car, just ask them to do so. The picture's up on WhatsApp. It is our profile picture. Can you tell what it is? So easy. Like I said, I've made it the easiest challenge for the week. I would barely even call it a challenge. So, of course, we are getting to the end of another busy week. But perhaps, you know, today doesn't need to be about simply getting everything done. Maybe today is about what matters the most. One meaningful conversation, one act of kindness, one opportunity to encourage someone else. Small actions often create the biggest ripple effects. And you know that. Your answer reveal for Zoom 2.0 in just a few. And then, of course, I have one of the judges for this year's awards, Women of Substance Awards, joining us. And she'll be, of course, letting us know what she is looking for in her nominees. Her name is Trishan Amyapan on Lotus FM. That's just happening shortly at 10:30. 30 minutes of non-stop music after 11. I'm giving you a heads up. I've got classics. Classics from the 80s coming up. Gonna love it.

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1: Okay, just 5 minutes to go. Actually, I'm lying. Four minutes, and then your answer reveal for Zoom 2.0. If you want to score a point, I think today is the way you do so. The picture's up on WhatsApp. Random it is.

Preeti Zinta, the dimpled beauty who starred in Veer Zara and several iconic Bollywood films, returns to cinema this week with the drama Batwara 1947. Join me, Varshan Sukhan, for a musical reflection on Preeti's journey in movies this Saturday after the 1 p.m. news. Yeah.

firework, Katy Perry. Just remember, baby, you are a firework. The one before this, If You Leave Me Now, Chicago on Lotus FM. Just gone 24 minutes past 10 o'clock. I even gave you extra time for Zoom at 2.0. 2.0. Okay, so the answer for today's Zoom 2.0 is a gazebo. Not. It's not the answer. I'm just kidding. Gazebo, camping tent is the answer. Okay, I'm just kidding, it's not. You know what it is. It was so easy today. Zoom 2.0, you had to guess the random item, random object. However, before I give you the answer reveal, I just want to show you what it is. Look at how interesting this is. It's like a, I don't know what to call it. It's a, okay, so the answer is an umbrella, but this is an umbrella with a cape. Now, I need to find this umbrella for myself. When, you know, summer comes, I need my umbrella again, and I need to find this umbrella. Umbrella is the answer for Zoom 2.0. I won't lie. Rupert, you gave me a shock as soon as you said umbrella. I was like, oh dear, looks like it is extremely easy. Well done, Rupert. You are the winner for Zoom 2.0. Vanessa, Simi, Puveshi, Suren, Kushali. I also have Molly, Annette, Rishi, Andrani, Kitty, Shanita, Clive, Mahesh, Arifa, Ranila, Emmanuel, Mohammed, Swail, Mia, Khatija, Dinesh, Shanze, Tegan, Shalini, Niri. Umbrella is absolutely correct. If you said gazebo, you said tent, I absolutely get why you did so. It does sort of look like that, but umbrella is the correct answer. I've made it so easy today. Now for tomorrow, we need to balance it up and we need to have a challenge. Today was like a game. Tomorrow we need to have a challenge for sure. So who's ready for tomorrow's challenge? I'm sure you are. Well done to everyone. And Rupert, you're the winner. Up next, our interview with Trishan Amyapan, our judge. One of the judges for this year's Woman of Substance Awards.

0: Yes, welcome to Lotus FM. Let's get into that conversation about the WOSA happening for 2026. So joining me is one of our judges, who is an enrolled nurse, community leader and founder of Simunye Women Empowerment, and that is Chishan Amyapan. Her work is centered around caring for others, uplifting communities and empowering women. And she also joins, of course, this year's judging panel. And today we are talking about celebrating women who make a difference, what the judges are looking for in an outstanding nomination, in an outstanding nominee, and why it's so important to recognize the everyday change makers in our communities. Hey, good morning, Chishan. How are you?
1: Hi there. I'm good, and you?
0: All good. Thank you so much. You know, you, of course, are an enrolled nurse, community leader. Now, those are all, of course, roles centered around caring for and uplifting others. So, Chishan, tell us about your journey. What inspired you to dedicate your life to serving your community and empowering women?
1: Hi. Firstly, I just want to say thank you for being given this opportunity. It's an honor for me to be here. So thank you so much again.
0: It's such a pleasure to have you.
1: Thank you. So my journey has always been rooted in caring for people and making a meaningful difference in people's lives. So as an enrolled nurse, I have experienced firsthand the importance of the compassion, the dignity, and just being there for people during some of their most vulnerable moments. So that passion for caring, it actually extended beyond healthcare and into my community, where I became increasingly aware of the challenges that women face and the importance of just creating spaces where women feel supported and heard, and most importantly, empowered. So this has now inspired me to become more involved in the community leadership and therefore ultimately establishing Simunye Women Empowerment.
0: Lovely.
1: So Simunye does mean we are one. So it's capturing it, you know, what I believe in strongly.
0: Yeah.
1: Because women coming together.
0: Okay. Now, you tell us as a judge, Chishan, what qualities, achievements, or, you know, act of service will stand out to you when you are reviewing the nominations?
1: So when I'm going to be looking at it, I'm going to be looking at something beyond titles and achievements. I want to see the heart behind the actual work. The qualities that are actually going to stand out for me, it will include compassion, resilience, leadership, consistency. I'm going to see courage and a genuine commitment to serving others. I will also be looking at the difference a woman is making in the lives of the people around her. So impact in many forms, which could be women creating employment, supporting young people, and just being there for her community.
0: All right. So, Judge, now tell us, why is it so important? I feel like I'm the one judging you right now. But yes, why is it so important that, you know, family, friends, colleagues, the community takes the time to nominate these everyday change makers?
1: So, you know, every story matters. And because many people don't see themselves as change makers, it's simply doing what they believe is right and helping where they can. So sometimes a woman who's quietly supporting the colleague or mentoring a young girl, caring for a family and volunteering in a community, or even encouraging another woman pursuing her dreams, they don't realize just how powerful their contribution is. So when we are nominating, we are telling them, we see you, we appreciate you, and your contribution, it really matters. So recognizing people will inspire a woman. So that's what we want to do.
0: Now, here is, I think, the question, you know, for whoever's listening in. What kind of examples or personal stories help demonstrate a nominee's impact and make an application memorable, Judge?
1: So my advice will be, tell the story and don't just list the achievements. Be a bit specific.

0: about what the woman has actually done, who she has helped, and what difference she has made, like real examples, instead of simply saying she supports women, explain how she has actually supported them and what changed as a result. So we want to see the impact that it has actually made.
1: Mm.
0: Personal stories, I know that can't be mentioned in detail. However, just tell us how powerful it was and tell us about the moment she stepped up and the person whose life she changed, challenges that were overcome, and the difference that she continues to make.
1: And finally, now, Judge, if someone is listening in right now and, you know, knows a woman who's making a difference, whether through healthcare, community work, business, education, or simply uplifting those around her, what would you like to say to encourage them to submit a nomination before entries close on Sunday the 16th?
0: So I want to say to everyone, if you do know a woman who's making a difference, do not assume someone else will nominate her. Do it yourself. Whether she's working in healthcare, education, business, or community development, whichever category or whatever she's doing, simply making a difference in her people's lives around her, her story does deserve to be heard. So take a moment and tell us who she is, and let's recognize them, what she does, and why she matters to you and your community. So sometimes the woman who deserves recognition the most are the ones who never ask for it. So you be the person who tells her story. Nominate her.
1: What an inspiring conversation with you, Judge. Thank you so much. It was so good having you on the show, and it was such a pleasure talking to you. Looking forward to meeting you then.
0: Yes, thank you so much.
1: All right, that was our judge, one of our judges on the judging panel, Trishan Amirpan. Okay, so if today's discussion has reminded you of someone who's quietly making a difference in your community, please, like she said, don't wait for someone else to nominate them. Take the opportunity, share their story, celebrate the impact, because recognition does begin with a single nomination. For all of the details and more, please visit www.lotusfm.co.za. There is an online nomination form that must be filled.
2: 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It's all about the music.

The music is so soulful. I want to cry. Thaya thaya before this. Tu hai sheetal dhara. Penne penne up next. 12 minutes away from your news at 11. 30 minutes of non-stop music after that. 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

Pene Pene on Lotus FM. Well, Kiki is like, that's why you played the Rihanna song. Ish, I was reading between the lines. You know, yeah, sometimes I do give hints and clues. You just gotta pay attention. If you miss the answer for Zoom, a 2.0 umbrella. It was umbrella with a cape, actually. I need to get my hands on that one. All right, here's a beautiful song by Seema. And then up next, Rivaj. Jada ho gaye kyun? This one's called Dosti. Stay locked in to Lotus FM.

0: Right, 2 hours done, one more to go. 30 minutes of non-stop music, and we do have classics coming up for you on Lotus FM. Welcome to Style in the City. Good morning, happy Thursday, 13th of August 2026. Make it a memorable one for sure. It's now 11. Here's your news with Shona Chetty Naidu.
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2: Eleven o'clock. Good morning. Gregory Loftus, the father of the late tow truck operator Bevan Loftus, has told the Midlanga Commission of Inquiry that his son was murdered by the police. The commission is still focusing on the alleged hit squads operating in KwaZulu-Natal and consisting of members of the police service, the SAPS, who allegedly commit extrajudicial killings. These hit squads allegedly target suspects in cash in transit CIT robberies, as well as taxi operators and drug syndicates under the guise of task teams. Loftus elaborates on circumstances leading to his son's death.
3: I'm the father of the late Bevan Loftus, who I strongly believe was murdered in cold blood on the 1st of April 2023. Bevan was murdered by the police under the guise of a legitimate police operation and at the instance of Clive Nyker, a competitor of Bevan in the tow truck industry and an alleged drug dealer. At the time, Bevan was with four of his friends, with whom he was hiding because he had been warned that Captain Dina Island, alias Dina Govender, who is a captain we know as Captain Dina Govender of the SAPS, was intending to kill him.
2: The 2021 unrest-related trial of former President Jacob Zuma's daughter, Duduzile Zuma Sambuhla, will resume in the Durban High Court on the 26th of October. Zuma Sambuhla is charged with incitement to violence and incitement to sedition in connection with a series of tweets she made during the unrest. She appeared briefly in court this morning. A straight advocate, Franz Mulman, indicated that the state will call two further witnesses. This after the defense asked that the complainant in the case be recalled and a colonel from the Hawks also comes to testify. Three people have died and two others injured in a crash on the N2 near Kwambonambi in northern KwaZulu-Natal. Authorities say the three people who died were travelling in a light motor vehicle that collided head-on with a broken-down vehicle. Road Traffic Inspectorate spokesperson Cindy Mzimang says the circumstances surrounding the crash are being investigated.
4: This accident involved three motor vehicles, which were a light motor vehicle, light delivery vehicle, and a breakdown motor vehicle. It is alleged that the light motor vehicle was trying to overtake the LDV, ended up colliding head-on with the breakdown motor vehicle. All the vehicles are off the roadway. However, the emergency services are still working on scene. We therefore advise the motorists to approach that area with extra caution.
2: Wrapping up, U.S. Defense Secretary Pete Hegseth says the U.S. military will target drug cartels with the same tactics used against ISIS and Al-Qaeda. Speaking at a jungle operations training council in Panama, Hegseth said any group trafficking drugs or threatening Americans would be a military target.
5: Like you saw with the strikes on the drug boats, DTOs, same effect on land. And so we're working with Ecuador. We're working with Colombia. We're working with partners to bring the fight to the DTOs on land. Anywhere you traffic drugs or you threaten the American people or our partners, you are a target just like ISIS or Al-Qaeda. We spent 25 years refining the kill chain on how to diagnose and target networks halfway around the world.
2: Top story at 11 o'clock, Gregory Loftus, the father of the late tow truck operator Bevan Loftus, has told the Midlanga Commission of Inquiry that his son was murdered by the police. The commission is still focusing on the alleged hit squads operating in KwaZulu-Natal and consisting of members of the police service, the SAPS, who allegedly commit extrajudicial killings. Lotus FM News, I'm Shona Terry Naidoo. I'll be back in an hour.
0: Hello, hello, hello. 11:05. Welcome to Style in the City. I don't want to talk. I don't want to do anything. I just want to play for you. 30 minutes off non-stop music.

Rad Baki Bat Baki Asha Bhosle. I requested this morning Sundar. Thank you very much. Beautiful music for beautiful weather.

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0: na, na, na, na. I am a disco dancer. Well, you definitely got me dancing here. Sundar, thank you so much. The playlist was awesome. Like, everyone had their favorites. I won't lie. They're like, I love this one. I love that one. Dancer. Okay, we're going to dance. Not now in the weekend. The weekend is coming up. For now, let's, of course, get your drama CDs on its way. I do have a proudly South African track up next. Before that, here's a quick update on what's happening on Newsbreak after 12. Good morning, Tasha.
1: Good morning, KP. Well, the Madlanga Commission has heard more allegations of the police carrying out hits for money in KZN. We need alternatives for the macroeconomic framework to tackle youth unemployment. That's with relation to the unemployment statistics that were recently released. And giving a voice to youth shaping democracy in the digital age. We'll take you to a summit happening in Johannesburg ahead of the local government elections. Those details coming up at 12.
2: Durban, the promenade is calling and the purple wave is taking over the East Coast. It's time to lace up for the Hollywood Bets Durban 10km road race on Sunday, 30 August. 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Catch all the action live on SABC 2 and SABC Plus from 7am on Sunday, 30th of August. The Hollywood Bets Durban 10km road race, brought to you by SABC. 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

0: Sajni Ke Dwar. You got me singing. Amita Kalyan, Suresh Nathu on Lotus FM. Right, drummer. 09, Rainbow Bridge. Coming up next, I'll catch you back for a Friday edition of Style in the City. Can't wait, looking forward to it. From me, KPD, ciao. See you tomorrow. Your news is up next.
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3: That was a good cooking class, Uncle Savaji. Everyone is in good spirits today.
4: Probably because they were making their favorite snacks.
3: Oh, that reminds me. I have some superb news for you, Auntie Janaki. You came in late this morning, so you missed the announcement.
5: Oh, I like good news. Don't you, Reshma? Where's Reshma?
4: Reshma isn't here today, Janaki.
5: Ayo, where's she? She's sick.
4: No. Remember she told you this morning she had to attend a funeral?
5: A funeral? Who died?
4: Reshma told you. Try to recall your conversation with her. You both were in Desika's office this morning.
5: Desika's office? Yes. Reshma's brother phoned to tell Desika that someone will pick up Reshma so she can attend her nephew's funeral.
4: There you go. Well done, Janaki.
5: Now, what were you saying, Shalini, sweetie?
3: I said I have some superb news for you. Do you remember we made tinfish samosas yesterday?
5: Yes. You said they were going to be sold in our coffee shop.
3: Well, those samosas sold like hotcakes. It was a huge hit.
4: I'm not surprised. This room is full of samosa-making experts.
3: Desika told me to inform the class to make more during tomorrow's cooking class.
5: Oh, no problem, Shalini, sweetie. We can make dozens and dozens.
4: It was a good idea to get our resident cooks to make something for the coffee shop instead of relying on outside food. We should prepare something every day.
3: That's what I said to Desika. And she decided that we'll have a specific dish for specific days.
4: I make delicious mutton curry.
5: You can cook, Savaji?
4: I am quite the chef. In fact, I did most of the cooking in my house. My wife was a good cook too, but she preferred my cooking more.
3: I wish my husband could learn to cook and clean and iron.
5: Ayo, shame, man. Unfortunately, my dear, when mothers want their sons to get married, they don't teach them to do household work because they expect the daughter-in-law to do everything. But not me, huh? I used to teach my son to do everything by himself.
3: That's good, Auntie Janaki. I also teach my sons to be domesticated. It makes them more responsible and my work less hectic. Unfortunately, my husband doesn't pay attention at all.
4: Being a working parent isn't easy, especially for mothers. They have to juggle work, family, and household needs all at once. I admired my wife immensely for living up to the task.
5: I didn't know your wife worked, Savaji.
4: She didn't want to at first. She was content being a housewife. But I insisted. I wanted her to be independent in case anything happened to me. I didn't want her to have a life of regrets.
3: Oh, that's so sweet, Uncle Savaji. My husband tells me the same thing, though my mother-in-law thinks otherwise.
5: Why? She don't like you to work?
3: No, she'd prefer for me to stay at home, cook for her son and grandsons, and look after all their needs.
5: I like to look after my family, but after they grew up, I used to get so bored doing the same things every day. Then I got sick, and now I'm here. At least here, my life got a little bit exciting.
4: Being idle in your elder years isn't nice, especially if you had a busy younger life. I always work, so even now I stay active. I do get tired a lot more easily now, but we can't all be young and fit forever.
3: I can relate to that, Uncle Savaji. As much as I complain to my husband about our hectic schedules we sometimes have, I wouldn't trade my life for anyone else's. But I would still prefer it if my husband helped with the housework.
5: Yeah, but be careful, Shalini. You're teaching your children to do housework. Just make sure your future daughter-in-laws don't take advantage of that. My son is so domesticated. That's why now his wife make him do all the housework. Ayo, one time she refused to wash the dishes because her nails would get damaged.
2: Oh gosh, her nails would get damaged. I don't even have time to do my nails.
5: Yeah, then she was allergic to washing powder. And then apparently the steam from the iron affects her sinuses.
2: Oh my, I'm so sorry, Auntie Janaki. But I think I'll have to learn to use those excuses. Maybe that way my husband will have to do the housework.
4: Sorry, Shalini, but I think it's only fair that if people are sharing a house, whether they're married or not, they should divide the chores. My wife and I did everything together. The only thing I didn't do was sew. I was hopeless at that.
5: Oh, that's why you do sewing now during craft time.
4: My wife made me promise to learn, so I kept my promise.
5: Ayo, so nice, man.
3: Yes, that's so sweet, Uncle Savaji. So it's settled. Uncle Savaji will be making mutton curry.
4: Wednesdays can be mutton curry bunny day.
2: I'm definitely buying that. I'll take two, so I don't have to cook on Wednesdays.

0: Hello?
1: Oh, hey, Malaiti bro. Remembered you have a brother today. What? When? How is she? I'll be there as soon as I can. Keep me posted. You okay? All right, bye.
2: Come in.
1: Jessica, can I have a word, please?
2: Sure, Raj. Are you okay?
1: Not really. Can I get some time off, please? My brother just called. Our mom just suffered a massive heart attack. I need to go home.
2: Oh, dear. Is she all right?
1: She's stable now, but it was really bad.
2: Yes, yes, you can go. I'll shuffle around your patients with the other therapists until you get back. Is there anything I can do?
1: No, thank you. I'll keep you posted as I get information.
2: Please do. And Raj, please don't stress. I understand your panic, but your mum is in good hands.
1: My whole body's shaking.
2: Here, sit down. Drink some water. Did you book your flight yet?
1: No, I didn't even think of that. I just told my brother I'd be there, but I didn't think further than that. I'm so stupid. How could I forget that she's in Cape Town and I'm here in Durban?
2: You're in shock. I remember when I received the phone call informing me that my parents were in a car crash. My whole world froze. I couldn't breathe and suddenly I couldn't stop panicking.
1: How did you cope?
2: My son was with me at the time and he asked me why I was jumping around like Tarzan. During all that panic, I burst out laughing and took a deep breath and forced myself to focus.
1: Did it work?
2: Yes. I gathered whatever I thought they'd need at the hospital, but it was of no use.
1: Why?
2: They didn't make it. They both died en route to the hospital.
1: I'm so sorry. I didn't know.
2: I don't talk about it much. But that's in the past. Your mum is stable and she's in the hospital.
1: Yeah. Okay. I need to book my flight. Then get some clothes and get to the airport.
2: See? Panicking doesn't help. And don't worry about your flight. I'll book the first available one for you.
1: Thank you, Des. You're a lifesaver.
2: Now go home and freshen up, and I'll message you the flight details. I'm sure your mum wouldn't want to see you stressed out when she wakes up.
1: So much for being a psychologist, eh?
2: We all forget our professions when something bad happens to those closest to us.

0: Hey, Amy. Need some help?
1: Yes, please. I'm short a few Scrabble tiles.
0: No worries. I'll help you look. Game time was a bit quiet today. It's hard to believe that everyone behaved themselves.
1: Oh, they didn't. But I warned them that if anyone cheats, I won't be playing with them anymore. Plus, I brought them outside to the garden to play. It was a bit stuffy in the common room today.
0: Yeah, it's getting hotter these days. Our residents must really like you, because when I tell them that, they laugh and continue to cheat.
1: Well, I was very firm.
0: Sorry. I can't imagine you being firm.
1: Cheating at games can be good fun, but some people really go overboard. They hate to lose, and then they get so angry.
0: I've seen that firsthand. One of my brothers is like that.
1: How many brothers do you have?
0: 3.
1: Wished you had a sister.
0: Totally. Don't get me wrong. I love my brothers, but sometimes...
1: What do they do?
0: 2 are lawyers, and 1's an accountant.
1: Smart. I take it they don't particularly appreciate your profession?
0: No. I could write a book containing all their jokes. They think that my line of work is useless. There's no future growth.
1: Clearly, they're going to have robots taking care of them in their old age.
0: Oh, they're not going to age. They're going to remain young and healthy all their lives.
1: I'm sorry. Well, for what it's worth, I think your choice of profession is commendable, and you should be proud.
0: Thank you. Earning tons of money is great, but there's something fulfilling about taking care of others. Do you have any siblings?
1: No, only child. My parents did well for themselves, so you can imagine what a disappointment I was when I kept breaking the rules.
0: You, a rebel. Can't be.
1: Bunked school, had the wrong kinds of friends, got a tattoo too.
0: Tattoo? Hardcore.
1: The more they forced rules upon me, the more I rebelled, just to annoy them.
0: So what changed?
1: I grew up. Reality smacked me in the face, and I realized that I can't blame my parents for everything that went wrong in my life. You are the choices you make.
0: You seem to be talking about something specific. You can't talk to me, you know.
1: I know. I should look for these missing Scrabble tiles. I promised Karina I'd spend some time with her before I leave, and I don't want Auntie Reshma accusing anyone else of cheating.
2: Reshma, are you back? How was the funeral?
3: So sad, man. Not right for parents to bury their children.
4: What happened to your nephew?
3: He went out with some of his friends, and then someone stabbed him. Rajesh died instantly, just for his phone.
2: His phone? Hey, what this world coming to, man?
3: His mother is finished. My brother, too. They got 2 young girls, but Rajesh was the only son. I wanted to stay, but my brother said no.
2: You should have stayed for support.
3: Same thing, I said. But he insisted I come back here. He said Rajesh gone now, so no point in sitting and crying all the time. Rajesh would have wanted them to continue living.
4: How old was he, Reshma?
3: 19. He finished school last year only. Was studying in Cape Town. He was in Durban for the holidays.
2: Ayo, shame, man. Too many people dying young these days, and for stupid reasons.
3: You're telling, you know, when a person is sick and you know their time is up, it's okay. You can prepare yourself mentally and emotionally. So when that person dies, you've accepted it and life goes on. But how do you move on when something like this happened? So sudden, so unexpected.
4: You're right. When my wife died, she was very sick. And there were days when I used to think that she should just pass away peacefully in her sleep. She'd be better off. No more pain.
3: Yeah, not nice to see people suffering. We want them to live and get better. But we don't know how they must be feeling. Wishing they must live just for us is very selfish.
4: True. But then I also used to think that if she died in an accident, for example, would I think the same thing? I think the part that shocks you the most is the 1 second that person is here and the next they're gone, never to be seen or heard again.
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1: At 12 o'clock, good day. The Midlanga Commission has played a recording of a conversation between the late Bevan Loftus and tow truck operator Clive Nyker. In the recording, Loftus confronts Nyker over an alleged 2.5 million rand hit on his life, which he claims was issued by Nyker. Nyker, however, denies the allegations during the conversation. Loftus was shot dead on April 1, 2023, allegedly by members of the Cash and Transit Task Team, which was led by Hawks Officer Dina Govender during an alleged police operation.
2: Mr. Clive himself, how are you?
3: Yeah, I was, sir.
2: Like a lot of money, 2.5 on my head now, eh?
3: Who is here? Who is this here? Evan, you?
2: Yeah, how you can phone Dane? How you can phone Dane to tell Dane to set me up? Yeah, I never ever thought so. You have no problem with it, but it look like you after me. You paying dinner, governor, you paying all the carols. You went past to do all these things to me. I never had nothing to do with you. I never minded your business. I got no flock with you. But Bali, you went out of your way to do all these things to me. You want to kill me and all that kind. Bali, where's the numbers?
1: The trial of the seven men accused of murdering rapper Keenan, a.k.a. Forbes, and Dabelo Tibbs Motsuane is set to begin on the 5th of October. The first session of the trial is scheduled to take place until the 6th of November. The accused appeared briefly before the Durban High Court today for a pre-trial conference. They face several charges, including murder, conspiracy to commit murder, and firearm-related offences. Forbes and Motsuane were shot and killed outside a Durban restaurant in February 2023. Protex STEM has launched a new science centre of excellence at the Inc. Learning Centre in KwaMashu, north of Durban. The facility gives learners and educators from Inanda, Ntusuma and KwaMashu access to practical hands-on STEM education and modern laboratory equipment. Protex KZN Regional Manager Lucas Ntuli says the centre aims to prepare young people for future technical careers.
4: The facility is aimed at serving the community, which is developing scientists for the future, developers, innovators, etc. So as you would know, science requires specialized skills as well as a way of thinking which is contrary to the normal, so that at the end of the day, the people can use scientific knowledge to be able to advance the development of all other sectors in our lives.
1: Let's go abroad now. The Israeli military says it's deploying an additional battalion to the occupied West Bank after failing to dislodge Israeli settlers who have trapped two Palestinian families in their homes in the village of Gazra since Sunday. The IDF said they would bolster troops attempting to deal with settler attacks and provocations. The BBC's John Donison has the details.
5: The United Nations says there has been a surge in settler violence in recent years, with on average six attacks on Palestinian communities happening every day. But this is a new tactic, laying siege to Palestinian homes to starve people out and force them to flee. Senior leaders in the Israeli military have condemned the latest settler violence, but they've failed to stop it. Many settlers serve in the army. Palestinians and human rights groups accuse the military of allowing settlers to act with impunity.
1: Recapping your top story at 12 o'clock, the Midlanga Commission has played a recording of a conversation between the late Bevan Loftus and tow truck operator Clive Nyker. In the recording, Loftus confronts Nyker over an alleged 2.5 million rand hit on his life, which he claims was issued by Nyker. The Lotus FM News, I'm Shona Terry-Naidoo. I'll be back in an hour with your next update. It's time now for News Break. Here's Tashlin Naidoo.

0: Good afternoon. It's Thursday, the 13th of August, 2026. My name's Tashlin Naidoo. This is Newsbreak on Lotus FM. Let's get into those headlines for the stories of the afternoon today. The Madlanga Commission has heard more allegations of police that are carrying out hits for money.
1: From the conversation, when Damon called him, Mr. Clive, Mr. Roadstar, he acknowledges, he continues the conversation acknowledging, I would say that's an acknowledgement that it's him. When Bevan accused Mr. Clive Nyker of paying Captain Dina Govender to kill him, Mr. Clive Nyker did not deny the allegation.
0: We'll also be chatting to a crime analyst to dissect that story and testimony from the Madlanga Commission over the past few days. But in other news, alternatives are needed in the macroeconomic framework to tackle youth unemployment.
2: We need to stop this trajectory of austerity, of fiscal consolidation and budget cuts. There needs to be urgent exploration of progressive alternatives to make use of the capital that is in this country and to change the tax system to actually combat inequality while raising additional revenue.
0: And giving a voice to the youth that are shaping democracy in the digital age.
3: Where do they get political information regarding their elections, and also whether they trust the information that they see on social media? We want to also find out whether influencers affect their views on political and social issues.
0: A full market update will be coming your way courtesy of Taresh Haripushad, who's standing by now to also bring you some of the headlines of the stories you can expect in the Sport Report.
4: Yes, exactly that, Tashna. We are going to be talking about Bangladesh and the damage they did to Australia. What a victory for them. We'll talk about it when we go through the match statistics. And the CAF Women's Africa Cup of Nations had a major shock. Cameroon reached the final over Morocco. That was something to celebrate. All those details coming up in a short bit.
0: Well, lots happening in the Madlanga Commission. You can send us your thoughts if you have been keeping up, or comment on the other stories of the afternoon on the WhatsApp line. That's 071-613-7803. Well, starting with this story this afternoon, the Madlanga Commission of Inquiry has heard more allegations that a KwaZulu-Natal police task team carried out a hit related to the tow truck industry. Bevan Loftus's father has told the commission that he believes his son was killed in cold blood. Now, Gregory Loftus is testifying about the death of his son, Bevan, who was killed on the 1st of April 2023. Evidence presented before the commission yesterday alleged that a hit worth 2.5 million rand was taken out on Bevan's life by his rival, Clive Nyker, and allegedly carried out by the cash in transit task team led by the Hawks Dina Govender. Gregory Loftus told the commission that he believes his son was murdered by police under the guise of a legitimate police operation.
1: On the 3rd of February 2023, Captain Dina Govender and his team arrived again at Bevan's premises. I was in his yard assisting the welder in making a gate. I told Bevan that there were police at the gate, and he immediately fled. I just want to add something there. There was a security vehicle, Fidelity security vehicle, with them, and they stopped at the gate. And he fled because he was expecting them. He knew that they were there to kill him. He was clothed in sleep shorts with no shoes and no shirt. I told Michigan to go with him because of their visit on the 13th of December 22 when they waterboarded Michigan. Bevan and Michigan managed to flee. The police came in unmarked vehicles, stopped at the gate at Bevan's premises. Captain Dina Governor, Warrant Officer S. Naidoo, and a dog unit policeman, Warrant Officer Nyker, approached aggressively and said they were here not to arrest Bevan, but to kill him. Because according to Captain Dina Governor, Bevan had threatened to kill the members of the Hawks and Captain Vali of SAPS Brighton Beach Detectives. The police searched my premises and Bevan's home, where Bevan resided. No search warrant was produced, and the bedroom door of the house was damaged. I was arrested by Warrant Officer Nyker while I was handcuffed on the roadway, Captain Dina Govender and Warrant Officer Sivan Naidoo and the dog unit policeman, Warrant Officer Nyker, repeated that they intended to kill Bevan. I'm not going to mention other names. There's four other people involved. They kept insisting that Bevan was at the Bluff Butchery early that day, and that is why the Toyota engine was hot. Captain Dina Govender and one of the seven Naidu said that I must get Bevan's funeral policy up to date because I'm going to bury him and my wife and I are going to mourn for him. Captain Govender said that Bevan shot his friend, Alan, which is Alan Subramani that I mentioned earlier. He's the Durban South Towing Company owner. He said Bevan shot him in the head. Warrant Officer Sivan Naidu said...
5: Sorry, just before you go there, did he pass away?
1: No, okay. He didn't pass away. Warrant Officer Sivan Naidu sent policemen into 190... into Bevan's premises, into my daughter-in-law's premises, where my daughter-in-law, Melissa, runs a crash. She protested because of the upset of the children and further because they did not have a warrant. A policewoman was called and she searched together with the premises whilst the children were there and Melissa was handcuffed and placed in a police vehicle on the road.
6: Just go back to paragraph 57.
1: Yes.
6: The second last sentence where you say Captain Dina Govender and Warrant Officer Naidu. They could not have both said that. Surely it must have been one of them.
1: Okay, let me clarify that. They did not say it both together. It wasn't a one-off statement that they made. These guys overtalk one another. And they were in an aggressive manner. It was like anger in them. So they both said it, but not at the same time. It's like the one was repeating the other. They said it on numerous occasions. So it wasn't just clearly we're gonna do that, and then we're gonna do that together.
6: But no. Who said to you, you must get Bevan's funeral policy up to date because I'm going to bury him?
1: They both said it. Dina Governor said it first, and one officer Naidu, he repeated it. But as I say, it wasn't said once. It was on a number of occasions. They speak fast and they don't stop talking. Went to the police station and they tried to open cases at Brighton Beach. And there was a captain on duty there and he refused to accept the charge.
0: And that was Gregory Loftus giving evidence before the Madlanga Commission of Inquiry. A few messages coming through on this. With your thoughts on the stories that we've just been hearing this afternoon.
7: Hi, Newsbreak team. It's sad to hear all these cops, dirty cops. There's so many of them. It's unreal. They have been just pocketing and pocketing all illegal things like cash and drugs. And my take on all this, they forgot that they serve, they swore to serve and protect the public, which when the public is stranded, nobody is, no cops are there to help them. So they're on their own agenda and they got nothing to do. They don't worry about the public. It's very, very sad. That's my take on.
0: Yeah, real frustration coming through. I think also shocking allegations about what's going on within SAPS and law enforcement and how they're allegedly colluding with certain individuals and certain industries within the KZN precinct. But with that, we are now joined by a crime analyst and the CEO of IRS Forensic Investigations, their CEO, that's Chad Thomas, to dissect the last few days of evidence that we've heard at the Madlanga Commission. Good afternoon, Chad, and thank you so much for joining us.
8: Thank you so much for the invitation and a very good morning to you and the listeners.
0: Chad, I know that you've been following the Madlanga Commission for some time. I think yesterday we heard from Len John from IPED on some significant evidence alleging links between police officers, organized crime and the tow truck industry, as well as the drug trade, especially here in KwaZulu-Natal. What's your take on, you know, what you've heard over the last day or two?
8: It's no surprise that we've seen the symbiotic relationship between bad actors in the police co-opting with organized crime, especially within the drug trade and the towing trade. For years, people have known that tow truck drivers themselves get away with absolute nonsense, and that their vehicles, being emergency vehicles at times, can pass through roadblocks, can pass through at speed, and most probably be used to transport narcotics. And it wasn't so long ago that there was a spate of shootings in Phoenix related to both the drug industry as well as the tow truck industry that showed that both those organizations were linked. And of course, now hearing that there's bad cops involved, it doesn't come as much of a surprise.
0: You know, Chad, another thing that also came up was the task team that the cash in transit task team that allegedly committed these extrajudicial killings, the 2.5 million rand hit that was allegedly put on Bevan Loftus. And what's your thoughts on the inner workings of these criminal networks and how they may have compromised police officials, especially at quite high levels?
8: So look, corrupt police officers are nothing new. It's a worldwide phenomenon. In the 1970s, New York City was a failed city. It was absolutely horrendous, the condition that city was in. And there was a direct correlation with the corruption that was contained within the New York Police Department. And it took one man, Serpico, to stand up and to speak out as a police officer that led to a commission of inquiry, led to the cleaning up of the NYPD, and led to New York being one of the most incredible cities in the world today. We have a similar situation where Nkunazi has stood up and shown the rot within the police throughout South Africa. One thing I took umbrage to yesterday is that you can't paint an entire unit with the same brush because one person has been outed through a financial threat analysis as perhaps being involved in the hit representing a rival gangster. And in fact, that hit is the focus of today's Madlanga. The father is in the hot seat today discussing his recollection of what occurred and where he believes police members may be involved. But to cast aspirations on an entire provincial police department together with these different specialized units is very wrong. And what John Lynn did yesterday in respect of saying that, you know, these 300 killings that are questionable, again, it's a very difficult situation our police officers find themselves in South Africa. Yesterday, the example was used that there may be 9 suspects, but only 3 weapons are found at the scene, but 9 people are shot dead. There's a thing called doctrine of common purpose. If there's a car driving with 4 occupants and they're planning a robbery and only 2 are armed and the police try to pull them over and they open fire on the police will return fire. 4 people may die. They were acting in common purpose. There'd only be 2 weapons, but the fact remains is there were 4 people in the car and most probably all were involved. So the other thing I took umbrage to was to say, well, why are these raids taking place between 11 p.m. and 3 a.m.? Well, that's the time you will find suspects that have either committed a robbery, hiding out in their hideout, or planning something and in a safe house. So that is the time that these takedowns occur. It's to prevent civilians from being caught in the crossfire, and it's to catch these guys while they're all together. So coming out of yesterday's testimony, there's a couple of nuggets in respect of people that have been identified through financial threat analysis as having received over 2 million rand that may be linked to this rivalry between gangs and being cops that are being hired out to murder. But to say that all of these units are tainted is very wrong.
0: Chad, I think, you know, on that point, historically, conversations have been had about, you know, the relationship and possible syndicates that are happening and collusion between, you know, the tow truck industry, maybe even the taxi industry and police, you know, conversations that we've been having over the years. You know, what's your thoughts on why investigations are taking so long? It's taken so many years and now we've had this commission that's trying to dissect it.
8: We've had a deficit of leadership. When Nkunazi was acting national commissioner more than 15 years ago, he was taking some decisive steps. Some of those decisive steps was to suspend Richard Mdluli, who was the then head of crime intelligence, for issues relating to plunder of the Secret Service Fund and other issues. But of course, he had to be replaced. There were political appointments. We had the political appointments of Jackie Selebi, Ria Piesa, Becky Pele, and it seemed as if being a career police officer, you couldn't be the national commissioner. Having Nkunazi back in KZN, we have seen a lot of successes. One may say that there's an issue with the amount of shooting that's taking place, but one could also say that perhaps the KZN task teams are far more active in following up on intelligence and following up on these syndicates. And people are crying out for the war to be taken to the criminals. Too many policemen have been killed, too many civilians have been killed, and now suddenly that the police are doing their job, they're damned. They're now being accused of these extrajudicial killings. And we have a history of this in South Africa that we need to address. We had Unit C10 from Flat Class, which was a police hit squad that was taking out people during the struggle years. We also had the CCB, which was a military hit squad, but it was it was manned by ex-police members. Then, of course, you had the controversy around the Tato Manor hit squad, which came out again recently in respect of the Inkabinda inquiry, which was very recent into Andrew Chalke's fitness to hold office as a Gauteng DPP. So that hit squad, in inverted commas, is now also being re-looked at. We cannot ever allow for extrajudicial killings, but we also can't hold our police officers back from doing their job. And it's very necessary for us to be able to have the infrastructure, the resources, and the capacity to investigate all these cases. IPA doesn't have capacity at this point in time, nor does the Office of the DPCI Judge. And right now, the Inspector General Intelligence Office is non-existent because the Inspector General himself has been suspended, and that office can't operate without him. All these units need to be consolidated, and something that's before Parliament at the moment, where they want to create a super anti-corruption Chapter 9 organization that will be able to address these and be properly capacitated. And until that happens, sadly and unfortunately, there will be bad apples within our policing and other law enforcement structures, but they make up a minority. They by far are not the majority of our police officers.
0: Chad Thomas, thank you so much for the analysis and the information that you've provided this afternoon. Always a pleasure chatting to you.
8: Thank you so much.
0: And that was IRS Forensic Investigation CEO and crime analyst Chad Thomas joining us on the line to just dissect the last few days of evidence that we've heard coming out of the Madlanga Commission of Inquiry. It's just gone 20 minutes past 12. This is Newsbreak on Lotus FM. Taresh Hariprasad, he's standing by. He's got a full market update coming up next.
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4: Let's take a look at the rand now. It is at 16 rand 15 cents to the US dollar, 21 rand 76 to the pound sterling, 18 rand 62 to the euro, and 11 rand 39 to the Australian dollar. It's at 9 rand 42 to the New Zealand dollar. In India, 1 rand is trading at 5 rupees 19, Sri Lanka at 20 rupees 60, in Pakistan at 17 rupees 16, and in Mauritius at 2 rupees 90. The Saudi Arabian rial is changing hands at 4 rand 30. To Bitcoin, it's at $63,691, and to gold is at $4,365. Platinum is at $1,724 per ounce, while Brent crude oil is at $87.73 a barrel.
0: Well, we're now going to take you to the National Influencer Code Summit in Pretoria, where young people, social media influencers and political voices have converged to discuss local government elections in the digital space. Now, the summit will explore how digital reach can be translated into meaningful democratic participation while also addressing the challenges that accompany the growing influence of digital platforms. Former Deputy President of South Africa, Dr. Phumzile Mlambo-Ngcuka, will deliver the keynote address as our reporter Luyanda Dankla brings us the latest from the summit.
12: We see in the current unemployment statistics that the expanded unemployment rate, which includes discouraged work seekers, has increased to 43.8%.
0: Well, we do seem to have brought you the wrong sound there. We will get to the correct.
3: It is actually bringing young people, social media influencers,
4: medical digital monitor,
3: creators, and also political leaders, Taresh, you'd understand that right now we are preparing for the 2026 local government elections. So now the discussion is looking at how social media can be actually used to encourage young people to participate participate in election and become more involved in their communities, Taresh.
13: I know you were very interested in speaking to young people at the summit to get a sense as to how they're dealing with, or rather how they're interacting with this idea of youth shaping democracy in the digital age. What have they said to you?
3: Yeah, indeed. Right now, Taresh, they are seated down because they are listening to the speeches that are being delivered by many people that are involved or stakeholders. But we are expecting young people to touch on, because we want to find out as to where do they get political information, maybe regarding their elections, and also whether they trust the information that they see on social media. We want to also find out, Taresh, as to whether influencers affect their views on political and social issues, and also maybe whether social media encourages them to participate in elections.
13: I also understand that a keynote address is expected in a short while. A very influential somebody is going to be speaking to the young people assembled over there. Who are we expecting on the podium?
3: Yes, indeed. Dr. Phumzile Mlambo Ngcuka, she is a deputy president of South Africa. Many would not know her because she was in office in the year 2005 up until 2009. So she was the deputy president of South Africa. So we are expecting her maybe to touch on youth participation as to why young people need to take part in democracy and the elections, and also in terms of a digital influence, the growing power of social media. You know, social media is very powerful, and many people are on social media. So we want to get her view, or maybe her perspective on these issues, and also the misinformation. You know, social media come with positive and also negative. So we want to find out how can young people receiving or sharing information online in terms of share it responsibly, and also strengthening democracy itself.
0: And that was our reporter Luyanda Danka talking to Newsbreak's Taresh Hariprasad, who is standing by to bring you a full sport report. But first, there has been a great deal of criticism of the latest unemployment statistics, with unemployment growing by 114,000 over the past year, with job losses centered around manufacturing and social and community services. Now, the official number stands at 33.6%. Now, the Alternative Information and Development Center, AIDC, has criticized the long-term decline of South Africa's manufacturing sector as a key driver of mass unemployment. Now, Senior Program Officer Jaco Olofsson explains some of the macroeconomic reforms that could steady the situation.
2: We see in the current unemployment statistics that the expanded unemployment rate, which includes discouraged work seekers, has increased to 43.8%.
13: Mr. Olofsson, I want to just stop you there and ask, could you help us understand that difference? You know, on one hand, we know that the official unemployment rate has risen now to 33.6%. And then we have this idea of discouraged work seekers at 43.8%. What's the difference?
2: According to the unemployment definition, those who are in the labor force but are not actually seeking work because they have been unable to find it for so long and have been kind of completely disillusioned by the process that they're not even looking anymore, they're not counted in the definition of unemployed peoples. So what used to be called the expanded rate, the definition has changed recently. It's now called the combined rate of unemployment and potential labor force. That includes those who can work, want to work, but are so discouraged that they're not even looking for work at the moment.
13: And so what are some of the main gripes that you have with regard to the unemployment rate being allowed to bolster this rate? I know one of them has been deindustrialization.
2: Yes, exactly. So I think when you look a little bit deeper into the statistics beyond the headline figures, which are concerning enough, you can see that one of the biggest sectors that's experienced a decrease in unemployment is the manufacturing sector. And over the last year, there's around 100,000
12: less people employed in that sector compared to the second quarter of last year. And on the same day that the quarterly labor force survey came out, there was a statistical release showing that manufacturing production has decreased almost 2% year on year. And, you know, we've seen news of plant closures, factory closures throughout the country, especially in the Eastern Cape over the last year, which is really concerning, and it speaks to this long-term trend of deindustrialization of the South African economy, which it's important for a number of reasons, but it really shows that we're losing our industrial capacity, which is a massive driver of economic growth.
13: I know that the AIDC is not convinced that government's current, you know, macroeconomic framework on the economy or even on employment is working. What do you think the alternative solution is?
12: Yes, so we think that the real issue with the current policy represented by GAIN, Operations Vulindlela, and the new industrial strategy is really that it's unambitious and it doesn't look at changing the structure of the South African economy. It looks at making that structure run better. And the reason for this is because it is implemented in this and designed in this framework of we need to focus on restraining the public budget and on restraining spending. And that is just not going to deliver the level of transformation that's needed to actually deal with the scale of the unemployment crisis. So our proposal is that firstly, we need to stop this trajectory of austerity, of fiscal consolidation and budget cuts. There needs to be urgent exploration of progressive alternatives to make use of the capital that is in this country and to change the tax system to actually combat inequality while raising additional revenue.
11: Newsbreak Sport.

0: set to deepen doubts about his place in the team. It wasn't amazing, right? But let's talk about some of the... on the Bangladeshi side, right? Stark made the breakthrough. He managed to remove Shadman Islam for 20, but opener Tanzeed Hassan, who was on 32 not out, and number 3, Mominul Haq, was on 35 not out, combined in a 60-run partnership, which basically cruised Bangladesh safely to stumps. Now to football, Cameroon reached the final of the Total Energies CAF Women's Africa Cup of Nations tour in Morocco, and this was after defeating the host Morocco 3-1 on penalties following a dramatic goalless semi-final in Rabat. The indomitable Lionesses held their nerve in the shootout at the Mole El Hassan Stadium after 120 minutes failed to produce a goal, with Morocco left to lose that golden opportunity to win the contest when Fatima Tagnout missed a penalty in extra time. Cameroon, they converted 3 of their 4 kicks in the shootout through Maringa, Rose, Bella and Mariam Nyaju, while Morocco managed only one successful effort, and this was scored by Hanane Ait El Hajj. Okay, quickly, Kaizer Chiefs made it 2 wins from as many matches in the Betway Premiership match. In the new season, after they defeated Sekhukhune United 2-0 at the FNB Stadium in Johannesburg last night, it was definitely a victory that came at a very, very significant time. Okay, I don't know about you, I'm quite nervous, I don't know what's going to happen, but the All Blacks have ramped up the war of words ahead of rugby's greatest rivalry series, continuing to claim that South Africa want to slow down play against them. The tactic, which was started by All Black coach Dave Rennie last weekend ahead of the Sharks game, was repeated by his assistant coach Tana Umaga in a call to New Zealand media ahead of the Vodacom Bulls game this Saturday at Loftus Versfeld. So I don't know whether it's going to be slow or fast, but either way, tough times ahead of that clash with the Box. That's how we call it full time here at Newsbreak's World of Sport. I'm Tade Shariprasad.
1: Well, Vashin Sukhan is standing by for the lunch break, but just a few messages that we can squeeze in. Salim Adams says he's concerned about the race connotations coming out from the Madlanga Commission. Patsy as well as Nirmala saying they're really saddened to hear about the issues that are coming out of the Madlanga Commission, especially with the police that are allegedly carrying out hits. Zai Dunbar also echoing similar sentiment as well. And we have another message that's coming through from CGM talking about the unemployment statistics and the macroeconomic policies that need to be considered and changed should we change those in the country. But that is how we wrap it up this afternoon. Newsbreak, Lotus FM, came your way courtesy of the team executive producer Salma Patel, senior producer Taresh Hariprasad, and myself, Tashlin Naidu.

Just one day away from the studio, and I feel like it's been a year or something. I've actually forgotten how to plug my headphone in here. Either it's that, being away from the studio, it's just been too cold. But anyway, just glad to be back in our studio this afternoon. We had a lovely time out yesterday for lunch at the Elizabeth Sneddon Theatre, and that's where the drive-by team will be broadcasting from this afternoon. But my name is Varshan Sugan. I am here to present Lunch Break now till 3 o'clock. Please stay tuned to Lotus FM. It's a slightly different format, yet the regulars are back on the show. That I can tell you that we have our Take Two requests this afternoon. We also have Crunch. We have the Word Game. But instead of the entertainment news bulletin this afternoon, popular actress and comedian Melanie Kiston has been selected as one of the judges for this year's Lotus FM Women of Substance Awards. And she's going to be talking to us about that, as well as what she's been up to lately. And then 1:15, Mr. Harish Kumar, the head of Chancery at the Consulate General of India, Johannesburg, will be discussing the upcoming India Day 2026 celebrations to be held in Johannesburg. So it's all here. Keep it locked on to Lunch Break, Lotus FM.

0: The biggest expo of Johannesburg, made in India, is now at Clearwater Mall in Roodepoort from the 8th to the 23rd of August. Open daily 10 a.m. to 8 p.m. Entry fee 10 rands. 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
3: Up. Yeah, it's the Lunch Break Show. You are listening to Lotus FM. So as I said earlier on, we do have a guest joining us on the show this afternoon. In a short while, we'll be chatting to Melanie Kissens. Hang around.

0: Yeah, this song is played especially for my guest joining us this afternoon because the hips don't lie. Lotus FM's Women of Substance Awards is back, and this year we are so proud to have a highly credible, well-experienced panel of judges who have the responsibility of judging all entries received and to ensure that most outstanding work gets due recognition. Our beloved actress, comedian, producer, choreographer, and humanitarian Melanie Kirsten is one of the judges this year and has been suitably assigned to the arts and entertainment category. And Melanie joins me now to tell us more about her involvement in the awards. Mel, good afternoon. Welcome.
1: Good afternoon, Vash, and once again, it's a pleasure being on your show.
0: Well, congrats firstly on your 25th wedding anniversary, which you and hubby celebrated not too long ago in Asia. How was that?
1: Oh, thank you. It was absolutely amazing. I didn't want to come back from Bali. I think if I could find any destination to keep going back to, it's definitely going to be Bali for me.
0: But, you know, as much as we miss you here in Durban, Mel, you already have made your mark there in Cape Town, apparently getting involved in the arts there as well and promoting rising stars at the same time. Tell us about the artistic talent that you're working with there and that you're coming across.
1: You know, Vash, in Cape Town, to be very honest, is really an exciting chapter. I mean, since moving here, the amount of incredible talent that I've seen, and what I love most about it, I think it's the diversity, the different cultures, the backgrounds, and to see all of these stories coming together in the arts is really amazing. I've always believed, like, you know, talent is something that just needs an opportunity and a platform. So the many, many gifted people that are here in Cape Town just need someone to believe in them and to give them a chance. So after being like in 30 years with MKDA and everything, I've been fortunate enough to experience different sectors of the entertainment industry. And I feel like this is just another part of my journey, using my experience and the platform to open doors for more rising stars. Because for me, it's not about how far you can go, but how many people you can help move forward with you. Mm. And Cape Town for me definitely has that much of talent waiting for an opportunity to shine. So it's been great and an awesome experience here in Cape Town, to be very honest.
0: And Mel, getting down to business now, you are one of the judges for this year's Lotus FM Women of Substance Awards. Firstly, we need to encourage entries for the awards. So why is it important for women to be recognized in their specific field of work?
1: Look, I think it's really incredible to recognize women because so many women are doing amazing things every single day, often quietly and without recognition. I mean, women wear so many hats, be it whether they're mothers or entrepreneurs or leaders. And sometimes we're so busy doing what we need to get done that we don't realize the impact we are making in society. So for me, the women of substance are saying, we see you, we see your hard work, we see your sacrifices and the difference you're making. And I guess it's not just a recognition about receiving an award. It inspires other women too. Well, I guess when other women see your journey, they start believing that they may be able to do it too. That's why for me, I'm honored to be part of the judging panel this year. Because every woman has a story, and sometimes that story deserves to be heard and celebrated as well.
0: I totally agree with you. Now, speaking of journey, arts and entertainment is your category. Can you remember your early days in the industry? What was your validation that made you realize that whatever you were doing at that time was a step forward in the right direction?
1: Well, Washington, you take me back now 30 years, yeah. And that's giving away my age. But to be very honest, for me, validation didn't just come from a particular award or a title. My validation, I would say, came from the people and the audiences. I mean, I was just 16 years old when I started MKDA, and my journey obviously grew and eventually went from theater to awards to film opportunities. And the greatest recognition for me will always be my audience. I mean, if you can make someone laugh, move them forward, inspire them, or even brighten their day, then I know I've done my job. Like I said, 30 years later, I'm still here creating and learning. And along the way, a lot of people told me that entertainment would be the wrong road that I'm taking. But I'm so glad that I didn't listen, because this road of entertainment has taken me to some of the most beautiful destinations in my life. And I guess I'm still traveling with it being here in Cape Town, seeing all this talent.
0: You know, you're so right when you say that your audience is sort of your validation. You have so much of gratitude for them, because I remember well before I'd known you personally and had ever seen any of your shows, I had heard from one of the organizers at a very popular venue that you were working at. They said, oh, it's Melanie Kissen's show. It's definitely going to be sold out, because that's how much of confidence they had in you and the pull that you had with the audience as well. And Mel, as CEO of the Melanie Kissen Dance Academy and a woman of substance yourself, what's your best advice to women listening in right now? How can they become a woman of substance?
1: Look, I don't think being a woman of substance is about having a title or an award, but being all about being successful in other people's eyes. For me, the woman of substance is about knowing who you are when nobody is watching, remembering who you are. My advice to all the women listening, you know what, know your worth, believe in yourself, and never let somebody else's opinion determine how far you can go. You know, something that I've learned is life is always going to challenge you. People are going to doubt you, and sometimes you're even going to doubt yourself. But just keep going. Never stop believing and see how far you can go and grow. And I mean, while we grow as women, take other women along with us. I mean, support them, celebrate them, and open doors for them wherever you can. Because by celebrating another woman's success doesn't necessarily mean we're taking away ours. But most importantly for me, I would say, stay true to who you are. You don't have to be the loudest woman in the room or even have a trophy your name on a trophy. But I mean, like, live with purpose, lead with kindness, and leave every person or every little place that you enter better than you found it. To me, that would make a woman of substance, to be very honest.
0: I love that. Take other women along with you on the success journey. Well, Melanie Kissen, so good to have you on the show this afternoon. Looking forward to seeing you in Durban, hopefully soon.
1: Yes, Vashen, and thank you once again for having me. It's always a pleasure being with you on your
0: Same
1: show.
0: Here.
1: And I can't wait to see Durban again, because I believe the weather's a bit warmer today.
0: It just got a lot brighter and warmer today.
1: That's awesome. That's awesome to hear.
0: Yeah,
1: but
0: thanks.
1: It's lovely chatting to
0: thanks,
1: you.
0: Thanks, Mel. Take care.
1: Take care, Vashen. Bye-bye.
0: The Voice recognizes women whose journeys reflect courage, resilience, leadership, achievement, and a commitment to uplifting others across 8 distinguished categories: arts and entertainment, business and entrepreneurship, disability, education, health and medicine, social and community. Social and community welfare, sport and youth icon. Nominated deserving women today. 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And remember, entries close this Sunday on the 16th of August.

0: Now Tourists will go out of their way to try and save you money on your car insurance. If they can't, ask for 500 Rand. SMS out to 45012. That's out to 45012.
1: SABC News. 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
2: One o'clock today, the Midlanga Commission has played a recording of a conversation between the late Bevan Loftus and tow truck operator Clive Nyker. In the recording, Loftus confronts Nyker over an alleged 2.5 million rand hit on his life, which he claims was issued by Nyker. Nyker, however, denies the allegations during the conversation. Loftus was shot dead on April the 1st, 2023, allegedly by members of the Cash in Transit Task Team, which was led by Hawks Officer Dina Govender during an alleged police operation.
3: Mr. Clive himself, how are you?
4: Yeah, I'm also, sir.
3: Like a lot of money, 2.5 on my head now, eh?
4: Who is here? Who is here? Evan, you.
3: Yeah, how you can phone Dane? How you can phone Dane to tell Dane to set me up? Me, I never ever thought so you have no problem with it, but look like you after me, you paying dinner, governor, you paying all the carols, you and Puff to do all these things to me. I never had nothing to do with you. I never minded your business. I got no flop with you. But Bali, you went out of your way to do all these things to me. You wanna kill me and all that kind. Bali, where's the numbers?
2: Labour Federation Kosatu says a possible enactment of the Employment Services Amendment Bill, which is now before Parliament, should not spell the undermining of the rights of migrant workers and also avoid fueling xenophobia. Government is proposing through the bill measures to regulate the employment of migrant workers and prioritise unemployed South Africans for jobs. Kosatu's parliamentary coordinator Matthew Parks.
5: It's been coming for a while, so it wasn't drafted in response to the recent issues. But the challenges of migration haven't also just started this year. They've been around for years and years. We discussed and engaged upon this bill in, like, in, I think, 2023. So that's about 3 years ago. Unfortunately, government moves the time very, very slowly. It's now before Parliament. And basically, the objective is to say we have a very high unemployment rate of about 43%. We need to prioritize South Africans for employment, especially young people. We're trying to find a way to address what we've seen, a real increase in the past decade, two decades, where we often find employers rush to hire undocumented migrant labour.
2: The Department of Justice says the increase of the monetary jurisdiction limit for small claims courts highlights government's commitment to make justice accessible to vulnerable communities. This comes as South Africa marks Access to Justice Week under the theme, Building a More Just and Informed Society. The week-long campaign has taken free legal advice and key government services directly to communities with a particular focus on women, children and the poor. Andre Snell is the Deputy Minister at the Department of Justice and Constitutional Development.
6: A very important development has taken place over the past few weeks, and that is that we've increased the jurisdiction of small claims courts from 20,000 to 30,000 rand. That makes small claims court services available to many, many more. And in fact, many South Africans were really struggling. Some of them were even in settling, reducing the amount of their claims exactly to fit in the small claims court jurisdiction. That's been increased.
2: International Relations and Cooperation Department says the issue of migration was thoroughly discussed by SADC ministers, with Minister Ronald Lamola leading the deliberations. The ministers also engaged on a number of issues, including peace and security in the region. Discussions are part of the SADC summit currently underway in Durban. The department spokesperson Crispin Peary says the challenges faced by the region should be looked at holistically.
7: The migration issue was discussed quite thoroughly, where South Africa provided an update to the SADC states, stating that firstly, what we are seeing in South Africa is concerns, legitimate concerns about migration are across the SADC region, because ultimately we then feel the effects of that. But more importantly, these issues also emanate from structural economic issues, also within the SADC region. So how do we ensure that as the SADC region, we address the question of unemployment, we address the question of economic growth?
2: Wrapping up, a memorial service is being held today for the victims of Tuesday's Gariba ferry disaster in Zimbabwe. Gariba residents, families of the deceased and senior government officials have gathered at Inyamhunga Stadium to pay tribute. The vessel was carrying 119 people when it capsized near Long Island, reportedly after being hit by strong waves. 44 people have been confirmed dead. Search and recovery operations continue for those who are still missing. Zimbabwe has declared a state of disaster, allowing government to mobilize additional resources for the search, recovery and humanitarian response. Here's a recap of your top story at 1 o'clock. The Midlanga Commission has played a recording of a conversation between the late Bevan Loftus and tow truck operator Clive Nyker. In the recording, Loftus confronts Nyker over an alleged 2.5 million rand hit on his life, which he claims was issued by Nyker. The Lotus FM News, I'm Shona Terry Naidu. Suresh Mpale will have your next update at 2 o'clock.
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0: Preeti Zinta, the dimpled beauty who starred in Veer Zara and several iconic Bollywood films, returns to cinema this week with the drama Batwara 1947. Join me, Varshan Sukhan, for a musical reflection on Preeti's journey in movies this Saturday after the 1 p.m. news.
1: Preeti Zinta is back. Looking forward to a new movie, Batwara. But anyway, back to our music here for this lunchtime. Welcome to the Jungle. It's the first song for this hour.

0: This is Kadal Reset Repeat, Gayatri Rajiv. Anbe Anbe on Lunch Break on Oasis FM. Good afternoon and welcome to the show. Now 16 past 1,000s are expected to gather this weekend in Johannesburg as the India Club South Africa and Consulate General of India in Johannesburg will host India Day 2026. This year's theme is Timeless Traditions, Changing Times, Unchanged Roots. Let's find out more now from Mr. Harish Kumar, Head of Chancery, Consulate General of India, Johannesburg. Sir, namaskar, good afternoon and welcome to Lotus FM.
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0: This year's celebration carries exceptional historical significance as India Day falls just one day after the 80th anniversary of India's independence. Can you tell us more about that?
1: So India Day this year is particularly special because it takes place on 16th of August, just one day after we celebrate our 80th Independence Day. It gives us an opportunity not only to celebrate the freedom India achieved in 1947, but also to reflect on the remarkable journey of the world's largest democracy. Over these decades, India has transformed enormously, economically, technologically, and socially, while remaining deeply connected to its civilizational values. India Day brings that journey alive through music, dance, food, language, and tradition. It is also a celebration of the Indian community in South Africa, of the generations who have preserved their heritage while contributing immensely to the country they call home. So this is not merely a cultural festival. It is a celebration of freedom, identity, belonging, and friendship.
0: Interestingly, our two nations, India and South Africa, share deeply intertwined history. Can we talk a bit about that celebration of shared history for our listeners and the significant ties between our countries?
1: Absolutely. India and South Africa share a relationship that is both historical and deeply human. Our connection goes back centuries through trade across the Indian Ocean, and then it became even stronger with the arrival of Indians in South Africa from 1860 onward. South Africa also played a defining role in the life of Mahatma Gandhi. It was here that his experiences shaped the philosophy of Satyagraha, which later became a powerful instrument in India's freedom movement. In turn, India was among the earliest countries to raise its voice internationally against apartheid and stood firmly with the people of South Africa during their struggle for freedom and dignity. Today, that shared history has grown into a modern strategic partnership. India and South Africa work closely through platforms such as BRICS, the G20, and IBSA. And our relationship encompasses trade, investment, technology, education, healthcare, tourism, and people-to-people ties. But the strongest bridge remains the Indian origin community of South Africa. They are proudly South African while retaining a living connection with India. And India Day beautifully celebrates this shared inheritance.
0: And this year's theme, Timeless Traditions, Changing Times, Unchanged Roots. Indian culture and heritage is one of the oldest in human civilization. And today, despite the changing times, culture endures. Let's talk more about the theme.
1: So this year's theme, Timeless Traditions, Changing Times, Unchanged Roots, captures the journey of Indian culture itself. India represents one of the world's oldest living civilization, but its culture has never remained frozen in time. It has continuously evolved, absorbed new influences, and traveled across borders while retaining its essential values, family, community, respect, compassion, and coexistence. Here in South Africa, generation of people of Indian origin have kept these traditions alive, often far away from the land of their ancestors. The language or the style of expression may change. The music may acquire new rhythms, and younger generation may interpret their identity differently, but the roots remain strong. The theme is therefore not only about preserving the past, it is about carrying our heritage confidently into future. Tradition survives not because it refuses to change, but because every generation gives it new life.
0: I know that authentic cuisine from across India's vast and varied regions, including the coastal flavors of Kerala, forms a part of the day's highlights, but there's a lot more to look forward to. Please tell us more about the program.
1: So India Day will offer a vibrant and immersive experience for the whole family. Visitors can look forward to cultural performances representing the extraordinary diversity of India, from classical and folk traditions to contemporary music and dance. There will be Indian cuisine, traditional attires, arts, crafts, and opportunities to experience the colors, sound, and flavors of India in one place. The program reflects India's diversity while also highlighting the creativity and contribution of the Indian community in South Africa. Above all, India Day is designed as a community celebration. It is a space where older generation can reconnect with cherished traditions, young people can discover and reinterpret their heritage, and friends from every community can experience India's culture and hospitality.
0: And lastly, is the event open to all, and how can our listeners attend the event?
1: Absolutely. India Day is open to everyone, not only to the Indian community. You know, in fact, India has always believed in the idea of Vasudeva Kutumbakam, meaning world is one family, and that is precisely the spirit of this celebration. We warmly invite Lotus FM listeners, their families and friends to join us on Sunday, the 16th of August at Sandown High School in Sandton. Come and enjoy the performances, cuisine and festive atmosphere, and come prepared to experience India in all its diversity. We would love to see South Africans from every background celebrating us, because India Day is ultimately about friendship, community and the ties that brings our people together. India Day is where history meets celebration, where heritage meets the next generation, and where India and South Africa come together as one family. We warmly invite everyone to be part of it.
0: Mr. Harish Kumar, it's been an absolute pleasure chatting with you this afternoon and hearing all about this year's India Day celebrations. Best wishes to you and the team for Independence Day and India Day celebrations.
1: Thank you. Thank you, Roshan. Thank you. Bye-bye.

Hey Sonia, that's a song. It's by Udit Narayan and Uni Krishnan on Lunch Break. Today we are playing the song selection of Padma on I'll Take Your Request after 2. And then tomorrow we have Lutfia on. And we are due to take new requests this afternoon. We certainly will go ahead with that. So after the 2 o'clock news bulletin only, please, you can send me your voice notes introducing yourself, requesting your 2 songs. Please say those titles clearly. You're welcome to dedicate it to anyone on that voice note as well. So only after 2 o'clock, you can send your voice notes to this number, 071-613-7803, if you want to be a part of the fresh batch of requests here on Take 2. And then Crunch is back just now at 1:45, Music Icons of the World. That's the theme for today. And on that note, here's Phil Collins.

Sarika Duki on that. This is Lunch Break. It's time now for the Crunch. Been an uneven week of the Crunch. Didn't have it on Monday, did it on Tuesday, didn't have it yesterday, it's back today. Today it's Music Icons as a theme. You may play via voice or a text message on 071-613-7803. Which musician is credited for inventing special shoes that let dancers lean forward at an angle without falling? Which musician is credited for inventing special shoes that let dancers lean forward at an angle before falling? Option 1, Mick Jagger. Option 2, Elvis Presley. Option 3, Michael Jackson. 1, Mick Jagger. 2, Elvis Presley. 3, Michael Jackson. Which musician is credited for inventing special shoes that let dancers lean forward at an angle without falling? Play on WhatsApp 071-613-7803.

0: Jolly Old Gymkhana. What a jolly song. It is lunch break. We are playing Crunch. Question today, which musician is credited for inventing special shoes that let dancers lean forward at an angle without falling? Option 1, Mick Jagger. Option 2, Elvis Presley. Option 3, Michael Jackson. Whose brain resembles Michael Jackson's Thriller? Let's find out. Let's get some listeners on the show. Rani, welcome.
1: Hey, Devarshan. Rani Heavenside Chats. Trust you are well. It's Michael Jackson. Thank you, Varshan. You take care. Bye.
0: V-Size next.
2: Hi, Varshan. It's Michael Jackson. Have a lovely day. What's up, Johannesburg?
0: Next listener.
3: Varshan, my name is Roy. I am taking your girls. Michael Jackson.
0: Roy is going for number 3, Michael Jackson. 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
4: Hi, Varshan. Definitely the king of pop, Michael Jackson, all the way. Option 3, definitely. Hi, guys, have a good evening.
0: Listeners are divided over 1 and 3, Mick Jagger and Michael Jackson.
5: Hello, Uncle Varshan. This is Anna. The answer is Michael Jackson.
0: Thanks for that, Anna.
6: Hey, Varshan, it's Tilly. Guessing it's option 1.
0: Next listener, welcome.
7: Hi, Varshan Hazard. Happy Thursday. I think it was Mick Jagger, my favorite Rolling Stone. Mm-hmm. Take care. Bye. Mm.
0: Mick Jagger there. The very popular choice among our listeners this afternoon. Option 1, Mick Jagger. And the question, which musician is credited for inventing special shoes that let dancers lean forward at an angle without falling?
8: Hi, Varshan. Trust you well. My answer, Michael Jackson. Roslyn Govender, Primrose, Johannesburg.
0: Mercy.
9: Hi, Varshan. I think it's Michael Jackson. Thank you for a great show, always. Love the show, Varshan. Yeah, it's Michael Jackson.
0: Thanks. Next is Nahai.
10: Namaste, Varshan. Hi. I think it's number 3. Thank you. Take care. Bye.
0: Neera, thank you for that. Michael Jackson, she's going for.
11: Hi, Varshan. Trust you well. I'm just taking a wild guess. I think it's Michael Jackson.
0: You sure about that?
11: Belvedere Tongue Out. Or the other option is Elvis Presley.
0: Okay. So she's thinking it's either 3 or 2. But she can only go for 1, so we'll take the first one, which indeed is... I'll tell you in a bit. Congratulations to Zakira, Sajna Shazia, top 3 for today, followed by Umesh, Clive, Suvir, Sumer, Lutfia, Kajal, Simi, Madhu, Nafisa, Fatima, Yunus, Daya, Lashni, Devendra, Krishni, Roche, Sankar 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Mumtaz, Shaks Sitaram Mercy, Bishan Lakhan. And there were 125 others who came in after that with the correct answer. Congratulations to everyone. The anti-gravity lean shoes are special footwear invented and patented by Michael Jackson and his co-designers to perform an impossible 45-degree forward tilt during Smooth Criminal. They worked using a secret heel slot that locked onto a rising floor peg on stage. Correct answer, number 3, Michael Jackson. All right, so we've got the news bulletin at 2 o'clock, and that's followed by our take to requests. So I see today we have our listener Padma Chetty on the request, and tomorrow we have Lutfia, and we are looking for new requesters. Please, only after 2 o'clock, you can send in your voice notes requesting 2 songs for the coming days here on The Lunch Break Show. Keep listening. More music now. This next song is by Sunidhi Chauhan.

0: SABC News, independent and impartial.
1: Good afternoon. The state in the case of suspended Ekurhuleni Metro Police Deputy Chief Julius Mkhwanazi and five others says it's opposing the bail applications of all accused. The matter relates to the April 2022 abduction and murder of businessman Emmanuel Mbense. Mbense was allegedly tortured to death in Brakpan before his body was dumped into a dam. A sixth accused has been added to the case today at the Brakpan Magistrates Court, where they will be applying for bail. They are facing charges of murder, robbery with aggravating circumstances, and defeating the ends of justice. State Prosecutor Nqeba Mthelwa.
2: We are opposing to the release of the accused on bail. Yoship, I'm prepared to give my reasons on record. Yoship, we believe that the accused are flight risk. They will evade the trial. The third point, Yoship, is that they will also interfere with the investigations of this case.
1: The trial of seven men accused of murdering rapper Keenan, a.k.a. Forbes, and Tabelo Tibbs Motswane is set to begin on the 5th of October. The first session of the trial is scheduled to take place until the 6th of November. The accused appeared briefly before the Durban High Court today for a pre-trial conference. They face several charges, including murder, conspiracy to commit murder, and firearm-related offences. Forbes and Motswane were shot and killed outside a Durban restaurant in February 2023. Labour Federation COSATU says the possible enactment of the Employment Services Amendment Bill, which is now before Parliament, should not spell the undermining of the rights of migrant workers and also avoid fueling xenophobia. Government is proposing through the bill measures to regulate the employment of migrant workers and prioritise unemployed South Africans for jobs. COSATU's Parliamentary Coordinator Matthew Parks.
3: It's been coming for a while, so it wasn't drafted in response to the recent issues. But the challenges of migration haven't also just started this year. They've been around for years and years. We discussed and engaged upon this bill in, I think, 2023. So that's about 3 years ago. Unfortunately, government moves the time very, very slowly. It's now before Parliament. And basically, its objective is to say we have a very high unemployment rate of about 43%. We need to prioritize South Africans for employment, especially young people. We're trying to find a way to address what we've seen, a real increase in the past decade, two decades, where we often find employers rush to hire undocumented migrant labor.
1: International Relations and Cooperation Department says the issue of migration was thoroughly discussed by SADC ministers, with Minister Ronald Lamola leading the deliberations. The ministers also engaged on a number of issues, including peace and security in the region. Discussions are part of the SADC summit currently underway in Durban. The department spokesperson Crispin Peary says the challenges faced by the region should be looked at holistically.
4: The migration issue was discussed quite thoroughly, where South Africa provided an update to the SADC states, stating that firstly, what we are seeing in South Africa is concerns, legitimate concerns about migration are across the SADC region, because ultimately we then feel the effects of that. But more importantly, these issues also emanate from structural economic issues, also within the SADC region. So how do we ensure that as the SADC region, we address the question of unemployment, we address the question of economic growth?
1: And finally, U.S. Defense Secretary Pete Hegseth says the U.S. military will target drug cartels with the same tactics used against ISIS and Al-Qaeda. Speaking at a jungle operations training course in Panama, Hegseth said any group trafficking drugs or threatening Americans would be a military target.
5: Like you saw with the strikes on the drug boats, DTOs, same effect on land. And so we're working with Ecuador. We're working with Colombia. We're working with partners to bring the fight to the DTOs on land. Anywhere you traffic drugs or you threaten the American people or our partners, you are a target just like ISIS or Al-Qaeda. We spent 25 years refining the kill chain on how to diagnose and target networks halfway around the world.
1: The top story at 2 o'clock. The state in the case of suspended Ekurhuleni Metro Police Deputy Chief Julius Mkhwanazi and five others says it's opposing the bail applications of all the accused. I'm Suresh Mpile, back at 3.

0: two fresh sounding tunes courtesy of Padma Chazzy Shaz. Good taste in music. Vakanama Amuda Amuda on lunch break take two. It is Lotus FM's 14 past two. The word game, Oh My Word, is back, and we'll be playing that game at around 20 past two.
1: Calling all change makers. 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

0: So the interesting thing about the Bollywood chart for this year, the top 10, which happens on a Saturday, is that two of the most unlikely songs did the best. Obviously, we had songs from Cocktail, the other songs from Cocktail, as well as from Shahid Kapoor's earlier movie this year. The Romeo song from there, which also did very well, as well as Border 2. But these two songs, Tujhko from Cocktail 2, as well as Chand Dekh Lena from Mathrubhumi, really stood out. This song actually ended up at number one for 4 weeks and then slid down to number two, I think it was last week. But anyway, you can catch the latest countdown of the top 10 Bollywood hits this Saturday between 2 and 3 p.m. I'll be hosting that. And Dana Seelan will be hosting the South countdown on Sunday between 2 and 3 p.m. So now we are looking at the return of the word game, Oh My Word. So earlier on, we tested your general knowledge. Now it's time to get you to figure out the word. And today's clue, when the parents are away. 11 letter word, 7th letter T, 8th letter T. When the parents are away. It's not a precise definition, but you've got to come up with a word that matches that. When the parents are away, 11 letter word, 7th letter T, 8th letter T. Send me your guesses now on WhatsApp 0716137803.
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2: Hello, South Africa. This is violinist Abhikar Inder Prasad, and I am extending an exclusive invite to you to join me on The Weekend Explosion with Rivash Soni this Saturday, the 15th of August 2026 at 10:15 a.m. as I share my music journey with you and teach you to a live violin performance. 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

0: Good afternoon, Uncle Fashion. Hope you are. I think the answer for today's,
1: oh my word,
0: game is babysitting. Lots of love, Divya and
1: Suhan.
2: Namaste, Fashion. I trust you well. Thanks for an awesome show. Oh my word, it's babysitting. Namaste from Ashley.
3: Hello, Fashion. Swami says babysitting. Thank you.
4: Listeners are giving us their choice of word for our word game today, or my word. When the parents are away, that's the description I gave you, and you had to match that with 11-letter word, 7th letter T, 8th letter T. Well, you've heard some of the voice notes. I just want to go back to the first voice note that we received there from Divya. Something is quite concerning here.
0: Good afternoon, Uncle Fashion. Hope you are. I think the answer for today's,
1: oh my word,
0: game is babysitting. Lots of love, Divya and
1: Suhan.
4: But don't you guys actually need a babysitter right now? Okay, so anyway, babysitting is the word we had in mind. That matches the 11-letter frame, 7-letter T and 8-letter T. But to those who said babysitter, babysit, we accepted those variations as well. We also had, without them, unattended, unsupervised transmitter. But the first correct listener this afternoon was you, Zakira, and then Lashni, Fatima, Dinoshni, Shazia, Molly, Veena, Kajal, Divya, Segrin, Ragini, Kanta, Chinya, Dolat, Rajan, Rajkumar, Tina, Naika, M. Ramgati, Clive, Michelle Naidu, Dane, Lalita, Swami, as well as Asha. There might have been a few more who came through with the correct answer after that, but well done if you went for babysitting to take care of a child while the child's parents or guardians are away. So that's the word game for today. It's back tomorrow at 2:20.
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Cuddle Psycho there. Cuddle Psycho. 23, and next up for our Western hits, it's something local actually. Sketchy Bongo, Eowyn Wolf, and Moonchild, and this one is Guest List.

The voice there of Chitra on the song Kanuru Kanberalam on Lunch Break on Lotus FM. So Nilofa's going to be coming to you live this afternoon with the rest of the team from the Elizabeth Sneddon Theatre. And that's another preview there of Pat Pillay's new production, My Cape Town. So listen in between 3 and 6. Lunch Break is back tomorrow between 12:30 and 3 o'clock. Kali Kali Ake, that's the song that's coming on next. This is by Kumarasanu. And we'll leave you with this parting shot. Some people treat your life's lows like free entertainment. Real ones help carry the weight, not spread it.

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1: O'clock. Good afternoon. The Madlanga Commission of Inquiry has played a recording of a conversation between tow truck operators the late Bevan Loftus and Clive Nyker. Loftus was shot dead in April 2023, allegedly by members of the Cash and Transit Task Team. In the recording, Loftus confronts Nyker of an alleged 2.5 million rand hit on his life, which he claims was issued by Nyker.
2: Mr. Clive himself, how are you? Like a lot of money, 2.5 on my head now, eh?
3: Who is this here? Evan, you?
2: How you can phone Dane? How you can phone Dane to tell Dane to set me up?
3: I phone Dane, I don't know.
2: Yeah, I never ever thought so. You have no problem with it, but it look like you after me. You paying dinner, governor, you paying all the carols, you and Park to do all these things to me. I never had nothing to do with you. I never minded your business. I got no flop with you. But Bali, you went out of your way to do all these things to me. You want to kill me and all that kind. Bali, where's the numbers?
1: The defense of former defense minister and National Assembly Speaker Nosiviwe Mapisa-Nqakula says it will apply for her discharge in terms of Section 174 of the Criminal Procedure Act. They argue that the state has failed to establish a prima facie case against her. Mapisa-Nqakula faces 12 counts of corruption and one count of money laundering in the High Court in Pretoria and has pleaded not guilty to all counts. Zara Groenevold reports.
4: This comes after the state closed its case in the corruption and money laundering trial. The defense has requested the transcribed record of proceedings and has placed on record that it will file the discharge application. The High Court has postponed the matter to 20th of August to allow the defense to receive the transcripts and prepare its application. The state will then await the defense's head of arguments before drafting its response. The court has also granted an application by the SABC and ENCA to record and live broadcast proceedings of the trial going forward. I am Zara Groenevold in Pretoria.
1: Social Development Minister Dina Pule says she has been overwhelmed by the large numbers of SASSA beneficiaries who are standing in long queues in order to get their monthly grants. The minister was on an oversight visit to Khayelitsha in Bellville, SASSA offices in Cape Town today. She engaged SASSA officials and the beneficiaries on some of the challenges they are facing.
5: If I take it from Khayelitsha, in Khayelitsha, you have seen the numbers of people that are there. I was also overwhelmed myself with the numbers there and what it means for us. It means there is so much demand for SASSA and the work that SASSA does. But also, it's so much demand for the grants.
1: Social development. Finally, United Nations figures show the number of civilians killed in Ukraine in July rose to the highest level since the first months of the Russian invasion. UN Human Rights Monitoring Mission says at least 437 civilians were killed last month, the highest number recorded since May 2022. The figure comes as Ukrainian President Vladimir Zelensky says he's spending every day trying to secure more interceptor missiles. The BBC's Dan Johnson reports.
6: The war with Iran has led to a global shortage of US Patriots, which are the most effective against ballistic missile attacks. Zelensky told CNN Russia had doubled its missile stocks, but Ukraine has less than half the supply it received last year. In one attack last week, air defences failed to shoot down any of the 28 missiles Russia fired. Zelensky said he was currently receiving around 1% of US stocks, but needed to increase that to 5 or 10% to defend Ukrainian skies over the coming winter.
1: Top story at 3 o'clock, the Madlanga Commission of Inquiry has played a recording of a conversation between tow truck operators the late Bevan Loftus and Clive Nyker. Loftus was shot dead in April 2023, allegedly by members of the Cash and Transit Task Team. I'm Suresh Mpele, headlines at 3:30.
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13: A very good afternoon to you. 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Welcome to the Drive-By with me, Nolofa Sayed, on Lotus FM's 87.7 to 106.8 FM. The best way to fill up. Thank you to Varshan. We've swapped roles today. He's back in studio and we are here live at the Durban Elizabeth Sneddon Theatre at Pat Pillay's brand new state production, My Cape Town Comes to Life. We're thrilled to be here celebrating theatre as Pat Pillay, together with jazz maestro Melvin Peters, brings us a heartwarming production blending comedy, music and storytelling in a celebration of family, friendship and South African life. My Cape Town runs at the Elizabeth Sneddon Theatre from the 14th to the 16th of August. Tickets are available now on web tickets. Of course, we'll keep you moving on the roads with your latest traffic updates from 4 p.m. Sureshan will be back at 3:30 with your news headlines. Of course, standing by, sitting in front of me here in our wonderful OB vehicle is our very own Keshav Das. He has your sports headlines.
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4: 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You're listening to Chatney Damal 4. This is a very exciting broadcast as we are live at Durban's Elizabeth Sneddon Theatre at Pat Pilley's brand new stage production, My Cape Town. The team is here. All of us are here, in fact, and we're very excited because we just kind of sneaked into the play. Let me tell you, it's absolutely amazing. And the story follows the editor of a community newspaper called My Cape Town, who looks back at some of the best stories from the past 40 years. Through his stories, he introduces us to the charming and quirky characters of Rylands and wider Athlone, whose lives and personalities made the community extraordinary. So the vibrant storytelling is brought to life with live piano, double bass and drums, creating a fusion of dramedy, music and song. So the colourful cast of characters includes Donovan Salvarad, the curious news editor, Oliver Shakespeare, the classic artiste, Auntie Khadija, the mischievous auntie, Vikram Singh, the romantic mechanic, Lionel, a brilliant pianist, Mr. and Mrs. Janssen, that are sweepstakes winners, Uncle O'Brien, who lives in a shack, Umesh Lala, who defended his mother, Mr. Murugdas, the charming waiter, Taxi Benny, Jimmy Jingles, the nervous MC, Yongama Bala, the boxer, Little Chubby Singh, Ihsan, the enforcer, and so many more. So it's really, really exciting, guys. And I'm pretty excited because I think when I came here, I have so many memories of coming and watching plays at Elizabeth Sneddon Theatre in my school uniform. And this is why I'm so excited, because we have with us from Sastry College, Habiba Aziz, right, from grade 9, and Naledi. Please forgive me. Please tell me how to say this, Naledi. How do I say your surname? Okay, let's put that mic on. Welcome. Let's try again.
5: Umunakwe
4: in grade 11. So thank you for sitting with us in our OB vehicle and welcome to Lotus FM. Habiba, I'm going to go with you. What has your experience been like at the play?
5: Personally, I also used to come here as a child, and I feel like it's very nostalgic to sit in that same theater and experience this amazing play. I haven't watched a lot of monologues in my life, and honestly, I'm really, really surprised about how much this brought me. You know, I haven't experienced apartheid, but I'm experiencing it spiritually through watching this, and I feel so inspired by this play, truly.
4: I love that you were able to sit through this monologue and watch it. And are you now interested in the arts?
5: I am, actually. I've always been. I just, you know, I don't get that many opportunities to go and, you know, research about it. But when I do, I really do enjoy my experiences.
4: That's amazing. So, Naledi, I want to ask you, what about your experience being at this play, like watching it? What were you feeling?
6: For my first time watching the play, everything was nice. I just loved everyone else was friendly. And my first time watching the play, it was truly inspiring because it was getting to see apartheid through the eyes of someone else. Because most of the times in school, we're taught that, okay, people were restricted,
4: yeah,
6: couldn't go to certain places. But then I saw how it impacted in different industries of people's lives.
4: Like, it's different hearing it or reading it from a textbook or possibly hearing it from family members.
6: Yeah.
4: But when you actually see it acted out in front of you, really different, right? Are you interested in the arts?
6: Actually, I am. And I think before I wasn't, but after watching the play, it really inspired me to, you know, pursue art or to... to do it as a side.
4: This is your monologue, right? So
6: yeah,
4: you could have the opportunity to speak to all of our listeners. Habiba, why would you recommend the play to others?
5: Well, let's see. The play by itself is honestly the lighting, the music, it's all very upbeat, and then it like goes down into a sad kind of solemn tone. I'd recommend it because, you know what, if I enjoyed it, which takes a lot, if I enjoyed it, believe me, I think many people would be really interested in watching this, because I truly think that watching history happen and seeing it and experiencing it, I really think it's important to
4: someone. I love that you said that, because sometimes it's really difficult. You know, we feel like plays are, in inverted commas, for older people. The fact that we have got the attention of a youth audience that is in high school, that is grasped by, that is taking in what is being performed today is just phenomenal. And I want to know from you, Naledi, what have you learned so far?
6: This play has taught me a lot, honestly, and I would recommend this play to others to watch it as well. The actor, he switches between roles, and it's so, like, it's just nice to see how he can change his voice and alternate things, and I would recommend this to people, and I think the play is very good. It's a very good play.
4: Let me tell you, this memory is a core memory for you. I think you'll keep it for forever, because watching a production, seeing someone like Pat Pillay perform in a monologue and take on so many characters, and then coming on the drive by on Lotus FM, I think it's something that you're going to store in your brain for a long time. Shout out to anyone, Sastry College, maybe family, anyone to say hi?
5: Shout out to Zahir, my friend who's sitting inside the theater right now, and Dejil, and my entire family. And also to me, because you know I'm also cool and amazing. Yeah, that's my shout out, guys.
4: Thank you. You're cool. Yeah, you're pretty cool.
6: Shout out to our school cast. We did a school play as well. So this is like our first time seeing an actual play together. So because we did before, and then seeing someone else, someone professional, doing the same thing we did. So shout out to the cast of Ukwe Temba. Shout out to my mom, my dad. And yeah.
4: This is great. Who knew you would come to the theater and be on national radio? Phenomenal, right?
6: Yes, ma'am.
4: Well, thank you for listening, and thank you for your thoughts. I really appreciate it. So that is, we're coming to you on the drive-by on Lotus FM, live from the Elizabeth Sneddon Theatre, where we're here to see the play, Pat Pillay's My Cape Town. Another

0: Number one song for 2001, Hari Haran's Vandukam Vandukam. Before that was Kajrare. It's brought us up to 3:30 now. We've got Suresh standing by with your news headlines.
1: Good afternoon. The father of the late tow truck business owner Bevan Loftus has told the Madlanga Commission that he believes his son was the victim of a contract killing. SASSA has reassured social grant beneficiaries not to panic over the ongoing review process. And as South Africa prepares for the 2026 local government elections, young people are being encouraged to be more critical of the political information they consume and share online. I'll have your details at 4 o'clock.
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7: Some football news this afternoon. England coach Steve Borthwick has reshaped his centrally contracted squad ahead of next year's Rugby World Cup. 25 players will receive enhanced rugby football union deals with first-time contracts for Asho Poku Fojoe, Alex Coles, Guy Pepper, Jack van Poortvliet and Seb Atkinson. Ben Curry, Elliot Daly, Ollie Lawrence, and Tom Roebuck also miss out, while Tom Willis is unavailable after moving to France. Coming up there, England face Australia, Japan and New Zealand this November. On to some more football news back home. Mamelodi Sundowns coach Miguel Cardoso is calling for better protection of players after describing a tackle on Teboho Mokeena as brutal. Cardoso says referee Khumalo failed to punish the challenge during the Sundowns 3-2 MTNA to win over Polokwane. Mokeena then missed Tuesday's league clash with TS Galaxy. Cardoso is also renewing calls for VAR, saying South African football needs technology to help referees correct mistakes. And ending off with some cricket news, New England Test captain Joe Root has scrapped the team's curfew, saying players must be trusted to take responsibility off the field. The curfew was introduced after disciplinary issues during last year's overseas tours and contributed to Gus Atkinson's being suspended during the New Zealand series. Root, working on incoming coach Stephen Fleming, says England's focus should be on performances and building a strong team culture. The ECB has confirmed the curfew is no longer in place. That's a wrap for sport for this hour. I have more headlines for you at 4 p.m.
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1: This is Drive-By on Lotus FM. You are listening to Van here, and we are just so excited. Before that was Air Rahman Saab with Tera Bina, because we are live. The Drive team is here. We swapped places with Vash, and he was here yesterday, and now we're here at the Elizabeth Sneddon Theatre because we've got the live production by Pat Pillay's My Cape Town happening here at Harvard College in Durban, and the whole team is here. We're very excited. And of course, we just got a snippet of the play. It is just phenomenal. A one-man show. Just so great, so awesome. So if you're able to, make sure you come down to Elizabeth Sneddon Theatre and you can check out My Cape Town. So guys, a lot more happening on the show, more awesome music. And I just want to remind you that as we continue our Sanergy pad collection drive, we're calling on you to make a difference in a young girl's life. Period poverty remains a reality for many learners, forcing them to miss valuable school days each month. So I'll call on you a little bit later for your pledges. Don't forget that. Just a pack of pad, guys. It will really make an absolute difference. So standing outside our OB vehicle, Keshav, I'm going to need a mic. Do we have a roving, please? I love when I see people and we force them to talk. I think this is Mr. Anesh Singh, am I right?
2: Yes.
1: Okay, let's just get this mic on for you. Good afternoon, sir. How are you?
2: I'm very well, thank you.
1: You have a voice for radio already. This is why you come by. Thank you for coming, dropping into the drive-by. So you're a fan of Lotus FM, right? That's how you came through to our vehicle?
2: Well, thank you so much.
1: It's such a pleasure. All right, so you've watched Pat Pillay's My Cape Town.
2: Absolutely.
1: Right, I'm just going to ask you to lift that a little bit. What are your thoughts? How did you love this play?
2: I think it was absolutely outstanding.
1: Yeah.
2: One-man show. Playing the roles of so many characters and like just transitioning from one to the other and just bringing out the whole vibe, like from the 60s to the 70s and 80s and 90s. It was like really phenomenal.
1: Did it bring back memories for you?
2: Absolutely.
1: Just taking you back in time to all of those eras?
2: Absolutely. I could identify with absolutely everything.
1: And sometimes, like when we go on in life, we kind of forget what happened, you know, and to watch a production like this, it just reminds you how far we've come.
2: Absolutely. And you know, I think my first reason for coming, because I needed to see Pat.
1: Oh.
2: And that was like, we studied together.
1: Oh, I love
2: at UDW.
1: That. This is so special.
2: So I've seen him last 40 some odd years ago. And then to see him like this, and he, you know what? He hasn't actually, he just got better.
1: Yeah.
2: It's like old wine, you know.
1: You know, from watching him literally at the edge to now,
2: yes,
1: it is just brilliant.
2: Brilliant, just absolute brilliance.
1: Well, I know that you have a personal connection to the show, right? Because, of course, you studied with Pat. But if you could, why would you recommend for anyone, any South African who's able to come and watch My Cape Town? Why would you tell them to watch this play?
2: Okay, for me, I would say, just sitting there, and I was like totally engrossed, right? And it was a journey through the years. And if you were involved politically, for example, then there's a lot that you would be able to identify with and to where we are, and maybe to a point of disillusionment where we are right now.
1: Well, that's brilliant. Just kind of put things in perspective.
2: Mm-hmm.
1: Also, I think it's phenomenal because we saw a lot of school children here. I got to speak to two of them, and they were saying, listen, they did not get to experience apartheid. But what was amazing was that they got to see it through Pat's eyes. So it came alive from their textbooks.
2: So I spoke to a grade 8 learner.
1: Okay.
2: Who's young. And from a child who is of that age, you would expect something a little bit more superficial in terms of the way they understood things.
1: Sure.
2: But I think because of the imagery that Pat created, everyone could see the picture a lot more clearer, even though you may not have personally experienced it.
1: Well, you know what? Beautiful. I haven't watched the whole play, but you coming through here, you've made us all go, listen, we have to see
2: you
1: this.
2: Have to see
1: you
2: it.
1: Have to see it.
2: You have to see it.
1: You have to see it, right? You have to see this one-man show. You have to come down. You have to take the time and appreciate the art, the effort, and the impact that it's going to have, because it's a story in motion that we can't miss.
2: Mm-hmm. Yeah, and I think every one of us, in our little way, we have our own stories to tell. And then coming from that type of era, yeah, it makes it even more exciting. Well, but brilliant, brilliant, brilliant show.
1: And Mr. Singh, even better to watch your fellow classmate on stage.
2: Eish, man. Hey, man. And brings back some nice memories of student days.
1: Great memories, great memories. Know? At a campus where students are. So thank you so much. It has been great chatting to you. You've provided such brilliant insight. And thank you for stopping by on the drive-by.
2: Thank you so much.
1: Well, guys, just like that, people are coming through in the numbers to watch a play exactly like this. Pat Pillay's My Cape Town. Next up is a song called Nakhrala Horda by Johnny.
3: Turn up the radio from Lodian to the nature. 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Pumping it up. 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
3: GP style.

Kriti Zinta, the dimpled beauty who starred in Veer Zara and several iconic Bollywood films, returns to cinema this week with the drama Batwara 1947. Join me, Varshan Sukhan, for a musical reflection on Preeti's journey in movies this Saturday after the 1 p.m. news. Yeah.

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1: So.
2: SABC News, independent and impartial.
3: Good afternoon. The father of the late tow truck business owner Bevan Loftus has told the Madlanga Commission that he believes his son was the victim of a contract killing. Gregory Loftus is testifying about the events leading up to Bevan's death. Gregory Loftus alleges that his son was killed during a police operation involving the cash in transit task team in KwaZulu-Natal, which was led by Lieutenant Colonel Dina Govender. He has told Commission Chairperson Justice Mbuyiseli Madlanga that he does not believe the alleged killers would have been discreet about carrying out the hit.
4: I do believe that Click was executing contracts. I believe that.
5: Thank you.
6: Is it not more likely, though, that if this was a contract killing, the killers would have been discreet about it?
4: I don't believe that. They are the hawks. They have power to go where they want to and to do what they want to.
3: SASSA has reassured social grant beneficiaries not to panic over the ongoing review process, saying being selected for a review does not automatically mean that a grant has been cancelled. The agency says the reviews are aimed at verifying eligibility and strengthening the integrity of the social assistance system, while also working to improve its services and digital systems. Dr. Paseka Letsatsi is SASSA's spokesperson.
7: What we are doing is to implement the regulations of the South African Social Security Agency. And it's obviously after we had an engagement with the National Treasury, one of the aspects which was identified was that we do not necessarily do enough to make sure that we close the taps for people who are basically getting money when they are not supposed to.
3: As South Africa prepares for the 2026 local government elections, young people are being encouraged to be more critical of the political information they consume and share online. This is one of the issues being discussed at the National Influencer Code Summit at Freedom Park in Pretoria. Young people, digital creators and political leaders are examining the growing influence of social media on democracy. With more young people turning to social media for information about politics and elections, concerns around fake news, misinformation and AI-generated content are also being raised. Some young people attending the summit say users should verify information before believing or sharing it.
8: I try to always verify if the information is true. I don't just take their word for it. So I authenticate, and then if I see that this content creator has particularly been consistent in sharing information that is real and true and authenticated, then I think I can let my guard down, but not all the time.
9: Sometimes it is a bit challenging, right? And I'll bring in the use of AI now, right? You can generate AI pictures, you can generate videos at that. So it does become a bit challenging to then rather confirm or verify this information, right? But reading up about this information, don't just accept it at face value.
3: Tourism Minister Patricia de Lille says South Africa needs to make domestic travel more affordable as the cost of living puts pressure on households. Speaking at the launch of Tourism Month in Durban, de Lille says domestic tourism remains the bedrock of the sector. She says South Africans took more than 21 million overnight trips in the first 6 months of this year. De Lille says government already has plans in place to grow tourism, but a lack of implementation and reluctance to act are holding the sector back. She says if these plans are properly implemented, South Africa will be in a stronger position to compete for a bigger share of the global tourism market.
10: And before we speak about millions of international arrivals, we must speak to our own people about taking a weekend away in our own country. It's your country. Come and enjoy your country. Because when every South African travels in our country, it's a contribution to our economy.
3: And finally, parts of Europe are experiencing the fifth heat wave of the year, with more than 135 million people set to experience temperatures over 35 degrees Celsius. Romania has begun completely shutting down its sole nuclear power station after water levels on the river Danube fell to a record low. The BBC's Nick Beek reports.
1: If you look at what's happening in Romania today, their only nuclear power station is temporarily being shut down. That normally would generate about 20% of the country's electricity. Across Europe, you've got major rivers like the Danube and the Rhine. They've seen a real reduction in the water level there. European countries and governments talking about the economic hit. Growth this year in Europe may effectively be wiped out because of the hot period here.
3: Top story at 4, the father of the late tow truck business owner Bevan Loftus has told the Madlanga Commission that he believes his son was a victim of a contract killing. I'm Sreshan Pillay, headlines at 4:30.
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14: Good afternoon. We start in Joburg with big backlogs on Grayston Drive from Rivonia Roadside, down through some faulty traffic lights at Catherine and possibly faulty lights at the Mike 1. It's heavy today. Grayston Drive towards the M1 highway out of Sandton. N3 looks busy between Helden Ace and the lead to the N12 East at Galulis, and it's an early PM start. The delay is going south to William Undella. It's a problem these days, that road. Backlogging between Buccleuch Interchange and the four-ways exit. Roadworks on the Solomon Mashlangu Drive through Pretoria East going slowly as you line up down towards the Gasfontein Road Junction. Durban, a breakdown at Spaghetti Junction. It's on the ramp from the N2 South to the N3 outbound, and that's causing a backlog from Umgeni Road. The N3 fully loaded up today on that run into 4 level for those wanting to get through or to turn particularly out towards Pinetown. And northbound looks like a problem with a breakdown just around Clare Road Bridge causing some delays. The Bayhead area, chock-a-block full of truck congestion. Breakdown at Ashburton on your way out to Peter Maritz this afternoon, so that's slow as well. And Cape Town, heavy pressure on the M3, that's already sitting from Hospital Bend down to Rhodes Drive, and there's a crash on the M5 South before Cromboham Road, that pushing traffic all the way back to the Cooper Interchange. With your traffic update, I'm Rob Byrne.
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15: Well, Chris Morris is shocked by Faf du Plessis' SA20 omission. Golf RSA lands 3 South African Sport Award nominations. And AmaZulu are held to a draw by Orlando Pirates. 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
1: So you were listening to From Madrasi, of course. Salam Bala Sai Abiyankar on that track. We are live on the drive-by. My name is Niloufer Sayed on Lotus FM's 87.7 to 106.8 FM here at the Elizabeth Sneddon Theatre. And it is so exciting because the theatre has joined us. It's come into our OB van and we're so grateful for musical director and pianist Mr. Melvin Peters, who's joined us in my little OB van here in studio. So it is so great. I caught a little bit of the second half of the show, literally watched a maestro in action. So Mr. Peters, how did music work along with Pat's storytelling?
2: Well, essentially, the music is intertwined with the story. And we've actually tried a new concept for this particular show. And that is of the storyteller and music. Except the only difference is that the music is an integral part of the story. So when we started rehearsing, Pat Pillay, who is the script writer as well as the main storyteller, he kind of got us into the idea that all four of us are storytellers. And I must say, I kind of like that concept very much because it's a very novel idea. And so from the audience perspective, they kind of are not just listening to the story, which is told primarily by Pat.
1: Sure.
2: But they're also listening to the music as well, because we're telling our own stories through the medium of music.
1: I love that. So when the so-called mic comes to you, you know, you're able to tell the story through music, and music speaks to everyone, you know, without any language. So how would you describe the chemistry between the musicians? Because there is an unspoken language.
2: Yes, very much so. The music is essentially about chemistry, interaction, and there has to be a level of synergy, which I think we've achieved now, because we've been rehearsing rigorously for the past couple of weeks. So I must say, based on today's performance, there was a real good chemistry between the musicians.
1: There was a vibe.
2: There was a vibe.
1: Felt,
2: yes.
1: You literally felt that vibe, and I also saw you kind of grooving along
2: as
1: well.
2: Exactly. Yeah. Yes. You know, and when that happens, then you know everyone is nice and relaxed.
1: Yeah.
2: And of course, the music therefore speaks for itself.
1: So what does each instrument bring to the overall story? Because, of course, there's much thought in what are we playing in order to tell the story.
2: Exactly, yes. That's a good question. Well, essentially, as music director, what I tried to do was to go for an acoustic concept. So the instruments that we've chosen, which are the acoustic piano, acoustic bass, and percussion, are in fact all acoustic instruments. And that means that there's a different dynamic that combination of instruments brings to the performance. In short, it's a kind of a softer sound. It's a more authentic sound, which I think for this particular piece is an excellent choice. So, for example, the percussion, when we think of drums and the person who's playing the percussion is playing a bit of djembe, then he switches to udu. He's actually very versatile.
1: I think it's mandla, right?
2: Yes, exactly.
1: Yeah, so I saw him on the drums, and
2: right,
1: just getting the feel, you know, he actually speaks to the soul of the play.
2: Yes, exactly. Yeah.
1: Yes.
2: You see, and that's very true, because that kind of captures the spirit of Africa.
1: Yeah.
2: You know, when you think of Africa, you think of drums.
1: Absolutely.
2: You think of a drum beat. But then the instrument that he plays, known as the udu, amazingly has a very similar sound to the tabla.
1: It does.
2: You see? And I think in the piece that Pat has written, he's trying to capture some of the dynamics of each community. You know, so when he makes reference to the Indian community, the Udu works beautifully. As my role in terms of being music director, the piano is a very central instrument, you know, and I think everyone across the world, you know, is quite au fait with the sound of the piano. It's like an orchestra all in one.
1: Sure.
2: You know, so, but to hear it in this context with the acoustic bass is quite a beautiful blend, I think.
1: And I love how the piano, the udu, the drums, it's just kind of the whole cohesive thread of the play. It comes through in that music.
2: Yes.
1: And I feel like, you know, when you watch a movie, you hear the score.
2: Exactly.
1: And that's great. But what makes live music and storytelling such a powerful combination? Because when you're sitting there in that seat, you actually feel that vibe in you. Why is that?
2: Absolutely. There's always a bit of magic,
1: yes,
2: you know, when music is performed live. Because, you know, you're feeding off the interaction with the audience as well. And this is what is so beautiful about this particular piece, is that, you know, the audience are kind of fully engaged, and then that kind of actually rubs off onto us as musicians. And it invariably you kind of play differently. So that's the thing about live theater, isn't it? It's depending on the kind of audience you have, you know, each time is going to be very different.
1: Yeah.
2: But nevertheless, there's always a bit of magic in the air, which is stunning.
1: Yeah. Alvin, what do you hope audiences feel when they leave the theatre, once they've seen My Cape Town? What do you want them to feel?
2: I would like the audiences to firstly take a trip down memory lane. The piece is very nostalgic. Obviously, it goes back to the 1980s. In the way Pat has written the script, he kind of briefly touches on what is going on socially, politically, but it doesn't end there. It moves beyond that. And for me, there's a feeling of hope in My Cape Town. And even in the music, there's this feeling of we can move forward as South Africans, as a nation. Yes, we've been through a lot in the past, but now there's a lot that we can hope that will take place in the future. So I want people essentially to feel that they've been taken on a journey, which has been a difficult journey, but they need to know that there is a light at the end of the tunnel, and that there is going to be a brighter day. And I think the music reflects that, because it's being set in Cape Town. Cape Town is this very vibrant city.
1: Yeah.
2: Probably one of the most vibrant in the world. The music of Cape Town is so different to the rest of South Africa. So I think people are going to be entertained, but they're also going to be challenged in where they are in terms of how they feel about what's going on in the country at the moment, what's going on in the world. But I think a feeling of hopefulness is what they should be left with.
1: Which is why it's important for people to watch My Cape Town, because
2: yes,
1: it's for them to understand that, yes, it's happened. Now what? We should now move forward.
2: Exactly.
1: It's not a question of how, but we just should. We should take it in the means that it's come. Thank you for bringing our mother city to us.
2: Yes.
1: And I think that's so important for us to kind of visualize the 60s, the 70s and 80s, how it impacted each industry. And seen through the eyes of a textbook come alive, because I think often we forget as we're moving through the daily works of life.
2: Exactly.
1: And now we've put it into perspective. Well, Pat's done that for us,
2: yes,
1: on stage. You know?
2: Absolutely, yeah.
1: And you've provided, I mean, the soul of the show, which is the music.
2: Yes.
1: And that is phenomenal. So thank you for coming through to us. Thank you for speaking to us. And thank you for just doing such a phenomenal job. All the best for the rest of the plays that are going to be happening in Durban. And
2: thank you
1: so
2: much.
1: I believe you're going over to Roodepoort next.
2: Yes. Next weekend, for those who are listening, we're in Roodepoort at the Roodepoort Theatre. We're looking forward to that, because I think the piece really has great potential to travel the country and maybe even go abroad. So we're extremely excited.
1: Well, we're holding fingers for you.
2: Continue thank you
1: so to break
2: much.
1: A leg.
2: Yes.
1: And thank you for coming through to the drive-by.
2: Thanks for having me.
1: Such a pleasure.
2: Thank you.
1: That's Mr. Melvin Peters here on Lotus FM's Drive-By, the musical director and pianist of My Cape Town.

0: Drive-By with Nino Fersaid.
1: The song was Savariya Tera from Pulchuk Mark, Raghav on that track, and we are in conversation. It's just so absolutely inspiring and intriguing because we're here at the Elizabeth Sneddon Theatre live with the drive-by for Pat Pillay's My Cape Town, and I've had the privilege of chatting to musical director and pianist Melvin Pillay, Melvin Peters. I now have Logan Byrne and Mandla Macha, the percussionist and double bassist, here with me in our OB vehicle. It's really exciting to have you guys with us. So let's start with you, Mandla. The man on, I was watching the ubu and the drums, is that right? Udu and the drums, right? You were amazing. You're just going to have to hold your mic up a little higher than that. Okay, so how did music work along with Pat's storytelling?
2: Well, the music, it works well. It comes from the period, the backdrop of the time where the story is kind of like set up, where the backdrop is. Yeah, it's a bit of a nostalgic kind of like a feeling
1: to it,
2: when we first started, you know. But you know, when it was put together with all the elements, it just made sense. They were not just like songs that evoke nostalgia or anything. There was, you know, some other things in the play. You see yourself in them, you know, because I've lived part of that
1: apartheid.
2: So yeah, it was
1: so my producer and I were lucky to come in at the time where I think you started your piece and were, you know, playing on the drums, and to watch a play with a live score is unbelievable, because you just start feeling the vibe and you know, you start feeling a part of the production, which is phenomenal. Is there any particular character or story that is your favorite to accompany
2: in the play? Yeah, okay, the main man is Jesse, but I'll put Jesse aside in the play. My main character, like in the story, is the auntie who prepares the food for the children.
1: Oh, I love that.
2: Yeah, you know, who...
1: What is her name?
2: Who has all the gossip.
1: What? Oh!
3: Auntie
1: Khadija. Auntie Khadija, the mischievous auntie.
2: Yes, the naughty one.
1: Exactly,
2: that auntie. So that auntie stood out because she reminded me of my father's sister.
1: I hope she's not listening, my love. So, Logan, I want to take the question over to you and ask you about, you know, the music and the work along with Pat's storytelling, because you know, your music speaks without words.
4: Yes.
1: So how did that feel?
4: It's great to be part of the cast but talking with your instruments.
1: Yes.
4: So you see, not being a musical, actually being a spoken word that is a storytelling, not a musical, you know. So we're actually part of it, and the music is so essential and part of the play.
1: Yes.
4: You know, and the emphasis on when there's a slight nostalgia with mom, you know, the long notes and bringing in that sort of nostalgic thing, and then happiness.
1: Yes.
4: You know.
1: It sets the mood and the tone consistently at the play.
4: Definitely sets the mood and the tone.
1: I feel it's so integral because you look to the musicians to kind of go, how do we feel about this as the audience, you know?
4: Yes.
1: And also Pat kind of plays to the musicians as well, which I love.
4: Yeah.
1: Who's your favorite character in the play?
4: Auntie Khadija does feature quite high.
1: You also have an aunt that's probably as mysterious.
4: And Mr. Surumani.
1: Oh,
4: yes, with that voice that Pat does, you know. My name is, and then it's very sturdy, he's very slow, he has dignity.
1: Yes.
4: And I remember a truck driver that was a friend of my dad's at the time, back in the 80s, even before, when I was young. And he would take me in his truck and allow me to steer. And he spoke Exactly like that.
1: I love that it evokes a memory for you. You know that when Pat's speaking, you can think about someone who's like this, and I think he did that on purpose.
4: Yes,
1: for sure.
4: And Vikram.
1: The mechanic.
4: Passionate mechanics.
1: Yes, absolutely.
4: And I relate to that too, because you know I think being musicians, we've always got these vehicles that haven't really been looked after before. And then we end up with it. And then you need passionate mechanics to take care of you.
1: Believe in your music.
4: Yes.
1: So, okay, I spoke to Melvin a little bit earlier on, and he says that there's a language between the three of you, an unspoken language, a chemistry. How would you describe the chemistry between the musicians? I'll go to Mandla after that.
4: Yes. I feel because we've played together for many years, it definitely feeds into that, you know. I can almost tell by the shake of a head, we are starting this, we need to get out now, we need to stop. It's that communication and that trust, I think, that we've built up in the past.
1: Well, I love that, and we're going to continue this conversation in a little bit, but we also have a little chime break now, because it's time for us to go to our halfway headlines. Suresh is standing by in studio.
3: Good afternoon. A new witness at the Madlanga Commission has testified about a shooting that claimed the lives of former tow truck business owner Bevan Loftus and four others in Durban. Tourism Minister Patricia de Lille says South Africa's new electronic travel authorization system could be a game changer for international tourism. And Palestinians say the Israeli military has evacuated several houses in a village in the occupied West Bank, where Israeli settlers have besieged Palestinian families in their homes since Sunday. I'll have your details at 5 o'clock.
0: Traffic on the drive-by.
5: We started Joburg in Sandton in particular with some very heavy backlogging going on there today. Traffic grinding very slowly, particularly Grayston from the Benmore side around through faulty lights at Catherine and down to what appears to be faulty traffic lights at the Mike 1 Highway. It's very heavy getting towards the highway on Grayston Drive. Catherine out to Grayston, no lights there either. That's really heavy. And then other routes just sort of behind that, Linden and Rivodia Road. It's all very, very slow going in that central part of Sandton, wanting to get out through Catherine and down towards the Mike 1 Highway. Highway today. N3 slow between Edenvale and Galoolies. The N1 south from Rivodia down to Winnie Mandela. Still very slow going as well. Not too bad on the N1 up through Midram and through Pretoria. Looking okay today. Lights are still down. Eskia at Vanderhof. So going out of Pretoria from Marabastar. That traffic stays busy. Now, Durban, a breakdown. N2 southbound. Ram to the N3 outbound. Return towards Pavilion, Pinetown or Peter Maritzburg. That has pushed a queue back along the N2 south almost as far as Queen Nutty Drive. The N2 South is exceptionally heavy today. There's also a crash at Prospect, and if you're driving in from Amundsen-Toti 20 Hillside, that's all heavily backed up. The earlier problem we had, Peter Maritzburg to Ashburton, on your way to Durban, that scene has been cleared, and that backlog's cleared as well, which is good. And then Cape Town, an earlier collision today on the M5 South at Cromboom Road, still there in that Rondebosch area. The M5 going south backs from the Kuberg interchange. That's heavy. And then behind that, the N1 from the city centre all the way out to that M5 South off-ramp is quite heavy as well. Also a crash on the M3 inbound Rhodes Drive at Hospital Bend coming through from UCT. That is busy as well. With your traffic updates, I'm Rob Byrne.
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6: And we start with cricket, where there's been a surprise omission ahead of the next SA20 season. Former Proteas all-rounder Chris Morris says Faf du Plessis being left out of the Joburg Super Kings squad is the biggest surprise ahead of the season 5. Morris believes the 42-year-old still has plenty to offer, although new coach Albie Morkel is looking to build for the future. Du Plessis could still enter the player auction. And sticking with South African sport, amateur golf is also getting some major recognition. Golf RSA has picked up 3 nominations for the 2026 South African Sports Awards. The organization is up

0: in the second half. And that's all the where we leave the action for now. I'll have more headlines for you at 5 p.m. for Drive By Sport. I'm Keshav Das.
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1: And we are back after Mukabala. We were in conversation with Pat Pele's My Cape Town wonderful musical accompaniments, which is Logan Byrne and Manda Macha, the percussionist and double bassist, who are in our Obi vehicle with us. And we've just been discussing My Cape Town and what it means to have this chemistry between the musicians. We were just speaking to Logan, and Manda, I want to direct the same question to you. How would you describe the chemistry between the musicians? What do you feel?
2: Well, you know, we're doing this music under the leadership of Melvin, and Melvin is I think he's very good at putting music together and also make you understand what we are doing musically and artistically. And the journey of putting this music together is really been fantastic. He's a very patient man, but he makes sure that things are around. They are what they're supposed to be.
1: He gets it to what he wants.
2: You know, so.

0: His leadership made us like, kind of like feel home and also eager to participate.
1: Of course.
0: In the music. So the process was quite a good journey.
1: Yeah. I think it's intense, but you don't notice it because of just how comfortable you feel.
0: So
1: let's talk about the instruments you play. What are the instruments that you play during this play?
0: Okay, the instruments I play there, I'm using a djembe. A djembe is a drum which originates in West Africa, but you know, it's spread all around the world now. And the other instrument I use is the dundungs, the big drums.
1: Djembe, dundungs okay.
0: Also originate from West Africa.
1: I mean, it sounds like the name, like a dundung.
0: Yeah,
1: dundung, you know?
0: Yes, exactly. And the udu.
1: The udu
0: here in Africa is played mostly in Nigeria. That
1: okay.
0: is where they make the udus, and they are well advanced in udus. And it's also in the Indian music. There is also a lot of
1: it's like the tabla.
0: Kind of like sound wise could be close to that.
1: Yeah,
0: it's made of clay.
1: Yes,
0: you
1: know, yes.
0: Like a pot of some sort.
1: Yeah, so yeah. Melvin was kind of explaining like the udu is like the tabla, the kind of sound that it just
0: yes.
1: makes, so you know,
0: yes.
1: and we can identify with that. Mm. Logan, what does each instrument bring to the overall story? Because I mean, I know it was thought out very carefully.
2: Mm. Yes. You know, Melvin has got the melodies and the ha notes, which can then bring that lightness to the story. And having the obviously the udu, we would have liked to have tried to get as close to that sound, and we did with the udu. And what Mandla does and how he plays it, and when he first brought it to the rehearsal, it was like, yahoo, listen to that! And where can we put it? And it was exciting, you know. Are we going to put it in the prayer? Are we going
1: to
2: do, you know?
1: Yes, just to find a space for
2: it.
1: Yes,
2: and we had all these plans, you know. So we had to also just say, okay, how can we... And the timing of playing this drum and that drum and switching the mic on and off and everything for Mandla was essential. Obviously, the double bass is bringing that deeper sound, the more grounded sound, and being able to bow the double bass, it gives quite an airiness but also a very fullness to the music.
1: I feel like, you know, Mandla's instruments are all individual instruments, and then the piano is on its own, and then you have to kind of have this job of tying this bow together of all the instruments. I understand that, which is amazing. So what makes live music and storytelling such a powerful combination? Because it's very different to having just chorus in the background.
2: Yes. Yeah. It's that storytelling, so that every single person in the cast has that opportunity to bring to the story. And we made it very clear at rehearsals that this is how it was going to be. There would be interpretation, a little bit of artistic freedom, and also guided, obviously, by Melvin.
1: I love that. Yeah. So, Mandla, I want to ask you, what do you hope audiences feel when they leave the theatre? Once they've watched all your hard work that you've put in, along with the rest of the cast, into My Cape Town, what do you hope they leave with?
0: I hope the audience, you know, after watching the show, they especially the adults, they can be able to see where they come from, the backdrop of the areas where they grew up, you know. And also, I would say maybe taking to that, because where the situation we are in the country now, we probably need those characters that are in the show, the ordinary people. People who make things happen, you know, who to be able to do with whatever you have, you know, to be able to go forward,
1: make the best of the situation,
0: of the situation and go forward. I think probably now is the time that we need that, probably more than any
1: the
0: other
1: most,
0: time.
1: Absolutely.
0: Yeah. So I wish people, you know, are able to kind of like reflect.
1: Yes.
0: You see, that's the main thing, like, you know, watch the show and they reflect, you know, and see where they are now
1: and
0: know,
1: where we can go.
0: Where we can go.
1: I love that. That's exactly so, Logan, right. Yes, yeah. And you know, you can answer that. Yeah. And you know, my last question today is: why should someone who doesn't usually go to the theater come and experience my Cape Town?
2: I think it's one of those opportunities where you can be reminded of the sense of community. Mm. And that is so strong, because I think in our modern times now, we our sense of community is the WhatsApp group.
1: Yes.
2: You know, on the streets or in the area.
1: Or on your road.
2: Yeah, on your road. It's the social media content. It's that kind of thing that makes us community. And I think we have forgotten about the sense of actual human, that human interaction, where it's the feelings that come with the community. And understanding what the community needs. And therefore, we can reflect, we can learn more about each other, and therefore go forward.
1: Yeah, you know? And moving away from the screens and just watching live people play live music.
2: Getting out the house.
1: Yes, you know? And then coming through and watching this. So it has been absolutely fascinating chatting to you, Logan, as well as you, Mandla. Thank you for the amazing work that you're doing. Continue to break a leg. Enjoy the rest of the shows here in Durban. And good luck for Rudaport.
3: Yes, thank you.
1: All right, so that is us broadcasting live from the Durban Elizabeth Sneddon Theatre at Pat Pillay's brand new state production. My Cape Town.
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3: And we are back live with the Elizabeth Snedden Theatre here in Durban. Lotus FM's drive-by is here. That was Vyak Advaduji from Hai Jawani To Ishq Kona Hai, Asi Score Amrika Singh on that track. So I'm super excited because in our OB vehicle right now, we have the man himself. I was very lucky to come in the second half and kind of push through the curtains, which is really a no-no in stage, but I had to do it. So I know exactly what I'm talking about. And watch Mr. Pat Pillay. I mean, I've heard the Breakfast Team talk about him. I've heard Samar Patel talk about him. I've heard everyone speak about him. And then just to see him on stage perform two characters and play to the music was phenomenal. Anyway, enough about what I'm seeing. Let's talk about what we're doing here. So, of course, we are at Pat Pillay's brand new stage production, My Cape Town, which comes to life. We are thrilled to be here celebrating theatres. Pat Pillay, together with jazz maestro Melvin Peters, brings us a heartwarming production blending comedy, music, and storytelling in a celebration of family, friendship, and South African life. Thank you for joining us on OB Vehicle.
4: Woo. Thank you for being here. And
3: yeah,
4: thanks for having
3: I think
4: me.
3: You had your own introduction there. Okay, so what inspired you to create My Cape Town? What was it?
4: There were a number of inspiration points.
3: Sure.
4: But the one that happened first, if I'm allowed to go back a little bit, is I first started writing these stories when I was very young and writing them for my mother. That was really the start of it. And when I look back on the stories now, there are about 40, almost 50 stories that have been written. The earliest ones of them were written for my mom.
3: I love that.
4: And I had no intention. I was a teenager. I didn't even know what I would be doing.
3: What got you to put pen to paper as a teenager? Like just to go, I love the story and just kind of write it down. Why?
4: My teachers.
3: Wow.
4: At primary school and at high school, particularly... one of the teachers, Pat Govender, we knew him as Pat Govender, Vijay, Mr. P.M. Govender. I found him really inspiring, and he's my English teacher. And, of course, he was newly arrived from Durban, qualified at UDW, and I was in school, and he was this new teacher. He played a big role. Many of my teachers did, but he stands out. And I would write compositions, and he would give us free writing exercises and so on, and I found myself going home and reading them to mum. So that was the very first writing, and I had no idea that it would eventually end up here.
3: So talking about your school days, one of the people who studied with you in university, Mr. Singh Anish, I think he came through and he watched your play, and then he popped by the vehicle and he said, listen, I just want to tell everyone, you have to watch Pat, because I studied with him and he was phenomenal. He is phenomenal. And I said to him, well, you know what, from At the Edge to My Cape Town, what's the difference? And he said, he's gotten better. He's, excuse the cliche, aged like a fine wine, and you have to see him. So I think that those people that you took along with you are here with you still today because they've come to see your play and they are in awe. Absolutely in awe.
4: That's wonderful and heartwarming. Thank you.
3: Yeah. So why was it important for you to tell these stories from Rylands and Athlone?
4: It was important in two ways. And the one is it was trying to capture stories that depicted Rylands and the areas around Rylands. So that was important to do. To capture a time, a people, a place, and people who were changing from displacement into settling into the new areas. That was important. And secondly, it's more personal. My mother hasn't yet seen the show. She's in Johannesburg. She's 85 now. And she'll be seeing it for the first time in Johannesburg next week.
3: Sure, you guys are going to Roodepoort, right?
4: And, yeah, that's right.
3: Yes.
4: And I am a little bit nervous because she's the start of it. Oh. And she'll be seeing it. It's been in Cape Town. It's now in Durban. And it'll go to Joburg. And my mum will be seeing it. And I love the idea of that. She's excited. And it started with her, and this particular version will end in Johannesburg with her. I love how that worked out.
3: That's very special. Very karmic. Mm. Perfect. So you're taking audiences through 40 years of stories, because we spoke to two students earlier from Sastry College, and then we spoke to a few other patrons of your play, and they were talking about going through the 60s, 70s, and 80s. So 40 years of stories. How did you decide which stories? Because I mean, you probably have so many, like, you've written so many, like, so how do you go, no this one, which one was like going to make it for the production? How did you decide?
4: That was very, very difficult.
3: Yeah,
4: I mean, I sat with my wife, and first off, just do reading, sitting in the lounge, and which one, what do we think? So you start very broadly.
3: Okay.
4: But very soon, once you decide on the time and the place and the shape and the message of the play, a few of them fall away for another day. And then we sort of whittled it down. But settling on these, it had to be something that, while it's called My Cape Town, the newspaper My Cape Town is a fictitious paper, etc., and that's the device. But the stories need to still speak to all of South Africa, and that was another filter. Because some of them are so specific to Rylands, Cape Town, it's very hard to travel. So carefully choosing the characters, and because Rylands was so influenced by Durban, and by Johannesburg and other smaller towns as people made their way in and out, I looked for the stories that spoke to us all but happened to be located in Rylands.
3: I love that. Then it's transcendent to all of us. And of course, it is our mother city, so we do take a lead from there. I have so much more to ask you and dig your brain about, but I'm going to give you a little bit of a break. We're going to go to some awesome music and then be back with you after news.
4: Thank you.
3: Great.

0: All right, Yo-Yo Honey Sing and Neha Kakkar with Sunny 2.0 has brought us up to news on the hour with Sureshan. But before that, it is our sponsored news. We're going to go ahead and tell you that deciding to send that text without proofreading first may cost you some embarrassment, but deciding to stay with your current car insurance could be costing you thousands of rands in savings a year. 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
2: 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Independent and impartial.
3: Good afternoon. A new witness at the Madlanga Commission has testified about a shooting that claimed the lives of former tow truck business owner Bevan Loftus and four others in Durban, KwaZulu-Natal in April 2023. Captain Ashley Houston of the South African Police Service took the stand shortly after Loftus's father Gregory's testimony. Houston is continuing with testimony related to gangs in Upper Durban and alleged hit squads. He says when he arrived at the flat where the shooting occurred, he was able to identify two of the five deceased, Bevan Loftus and Ryan Santos.
4: Everyone had headshots. Leave the body shots. I know exactly the killing spot on your body. So as a weapon expert, I'm saying this as a shotist, test me. I know exactly where to kill you, the killing shot went to. So they all had headshots. So I didn't even scrutinize the bodies. There was no need, whether they were shot five times, once or three times, but they were deceased. These guys were gone.
3: The National Influencer Code Summit is calling for greater transparency from digital creators ahead of the 2026 local government elections. The summit in Pretoria is examining how influencers can participate in the democratic process without compromising ethical standards. Speaking on behalf of former Deputy President Dr. Phumzile Mlambo-Ngcuka, Umlambo Foundation CEO of VUM Chonchi says influencers should not be told what political views to hold, but must take responsibility for how they use their platforms.
5: The court should not tell creators which political views they may hold. It should establish ethical standards for how influence is exercised. It should affirm accuracy. Before sharing electoral information, we must verify it and distinguish between fact, opinion, and speculation. It should affirm transparency. Citizens should know when content has been sponsored, commissioned, or supported by a political actor.
3: As South Africa marks Women's Month and the 70th anniversary of the historic 1956 Women's March to the Union Buildings, women gathered in Kimberley for the National Women's Parliament. While Parliament reflects on progress made in advancing women's rights, civil society organizations say many women continue to face gender-based violence and other challenges in their daily lives. Speaker of the National Assembly, Thokozile Didiza, says Parliament has strengthened legislation aimed at protecting women and advancing gender equality.
6: Already more is done. Obviously, we need to deal with some of those issues where we need that there is a pushback, where there is resistance, but at the same time to continuously ensure that government programs in the corporate sector.
3: Tourism Minister Patricia de Lille says South Africa's new electronic travel authorization system could be a game changer for international tourism. Speaking at the Tourism Month launch in Durban today, de Lille says the system launched yesterday will make it easier and faster for tourists to enter the country. She says travelers can now apply online and receive a response within 24 hours without having to visit a South African embassy or consulate. De Lille says the system will help unlock key tourism markets such as China and India, where visa processes have previously discouraged travelers.
7: The big source markets that we are focusing on is India, China, Mexico, and Indonesia. And we need to flood those markets to show them it's now easier to come to South Africa. We need to have that video of Home Affairs that is in English, how to access the ETA. We must translate that video into Mandarin, into Hindi for India, like yesterday. And then we pump that digitally out into those markets.
3: And finally, Palestinians say the Israeli military has evacuated several houses in a village in the occupied West Bank, where Israeli settlers have besieged Palestinian families in their homes since Sunday. The army said the move was intended to protect residents of Kushra. The BBC's John Donison reports.
8: We think the settlers have moved down the hillside. As for the two families who are besieged in those houses, well, they have now moved into one of the houses, and we've spoken to them this morning, and they've been told by the army that they have a short time to pack up their things and leave. Meanwhile, down in the village of Kusra, 11 houses, people living there, have been told by the military to evacuate. They have now left, and we're hoping to go and speak to them shortly. We're not sure why they've been told to leave, but obviously they're pretty unhappy about it.
3: Top story at 5 o'clock. A new witness at the Madlanga Commission has testified about a shooting that claimed the lives of former tow truck business owner Bevan Loftus and four others in Durban, KwaZulu-Natal in April 2023. I'm Suresh Mpile.
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12: Just a reminder, some very heavy traffic trying to clear Central Sandton today. Primarily two big lights that are down, Grayston and Catherine. So both of those routes are backed up. And then Grayston at the Mike 1 Highway. Grayston starts right back around the Benmore side. That's really heavy. Catherine's heavy. You've got big traffic on Rivonia Road, Daisy, Linden, you name it. If it's a route in Central Sandton, absolutely gridlocking and getting worse now that we're just past 5 o'clock and volumes are starting to peak there. N3 South, Limbrough Park down to Germiston is the busy one today. The N1 South, because down to William Mandela Slow. A lot of lights out on Malabongwe Drive between North Riding and the M1 Highway. So coming out of Randburg or coming in from North Riding, that's all very slow. N1, Midrand and Pretoria sections looking okay today. Durban, a crash a little bit earlier on the N2 North at Prospect, and still slow as you come up into Durban from Tweeny Hill. N2 South busy but easing down to Spaghetti Junction. A breakdown on the N2 North before Mount Edgecombe, and then more trouble just after that as you go up towards Sabaya. I think there's a breakdown and some alteration of the roadwork lane restrictions in that area. So if you're heading to the airport, a couple of queues to work through. Cape Town today, N1 out of town, very slow to the busy M5 Coburg interchange, and that M5 still being held up by an earlier crash at Cromboham Road in the Rondebosch area. So big queues from the Coburg interchange all the way down through towards Kenilworth area. Marine Drive, heavy through Milnerton to Sunset Beach. It's been a gorgeous day in Cape Town today, so a bit of pressure around Kloof Neck and around Victoria Road through that Camps Bay Clifton area. With your traffic update, I'm Rob Byrne.
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13: Well, Dwan Johnson earns his maiden Proteas call-up. Rybakina reaches the National Bank Open final, and Banyana Banyana face Nigeria in a crucial World Cup playoff tonight. I'll have those details at 5:30.
2: Business on the drive-by.
0: Let's have a look at your business here on the drive-by. South Africa's latest quarterly labor force survey shows that the Northwest and Eastern Cape has more people are unemployed than employed. The Western Cape continues to have the lowest official unemployment rate in the country at 19.5%. Looking in at your markets now. Just getting across to your markets now. Here it is. You know, we are at our OB, so getting to markets is just a little bit difficult. Anyway, here it is. The rand is at 16.16 to the US dollar, 21 rand 82 to the pound sterling, and 18 rand 64 to the euro. A rand in India will get you 5 rupees 90, 17 Pakistani rupees 18, 2 Mauritian rupees 92, and 20 Sri Lankan rupees 63. Commodities now, gold is trading at $4,376.45 per ounce, and Brent crude oil is trading at $83.08 a barrel. That's it for your business update on the drive-by.
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1: You're listening to The Drive-By on Lotus FM, and the last hour we are continuing our interview with the man himself, the man behind all of these roles, Pat Pillay, live here at The Drive-By on Lotus FM is at the Elizabeth Sneddon Theatre in Durban, where My Cape Town comes alive. And Pat Pillay, he has brought so much life to these characters. I mean, I was asking Melvin Peters, Logan Byrne, and of course Mandla Matsha, who is all the musicians, who their favorite characters were, and they just started laughing, and their very favorite was Auntie Khadija. Let me tell you, Pat, she made it to the top of the list. They were loving her. They was like, you have no idea how Pat brings this character to life. So I'm so curious about Auntie Khadija, this mischievous stoat auntie. Like, I want to know all about her, and I'm just loving how everything comes together. So how important is it to tell South Africans stories like this on stage?
2: I think it's vitally important. We don't have as strong a theatre-going culture as we did decades ago. And that's as a result of a number of factors. But digital media, COVID, has all had its impact on it. So it's not easy. It's important to tell these stories because in some ways these characters they come alive on stage, but to many people, they come alive in people's hearts and minds because they remember them. You're mentioning Auntie Khadija. And while Auntie Khadija represents fun and naughtiness and care and love and appreciation for community, she also, in many ways, is the auntie we've all met. Whether that was in Kimberley, Johannesburg, Cape Town, or here in Phoenix.
1: So I found this interesting because we hadn't had a chat before this, but I said to the musicians that it feels like to me that Pat has chosen these specific characters, but they're A-type because someone. That's like that, whether it be you know a mechanic who's passionate, or you know Auntie Khadija, or you know a bus driver, or you know these people. And I think you were very, in my assumption, deliberate in choosing these specific A-type characters so that we can all relate to someone who has an aunt like this, for example.
2: That's right. I suspect you're a writer, because that's exactly what it is. It's finding the kinds of characters that speak to audiences. Otherwise, it's Pat delivering a lecture.
1: Sure.
2: But and there's 16 characters in this play, if the 16 characters on stage are in the hearts and minds of people in the audience, they're already in conversation. And Pat has no role. These 16 characters have a community to integrate with.
1: So I love that. But I want to know from you, and I know very difficult to answer this question. Whom is your favorite character that you love to play? Because I know, like, there's a special baby when you do it. Like, you can't wait to play this person. I mean, let me just tell you, for our listeners that have caught us now on the drive time, power hour on the drive-by, we have 16 characters, right? And you play all of them. So I just want to make that, like, absolutely clear. The other members of the cast that we were interviewing were musicians, but all the 16, Donovan Salvarad, Oliver Shakespeare, Auntie Khadija, I'm just reminding you, you know, Vikram Singh, Lionel, Mr. and Mrs. Janssen, Uncle O'Brien, Umesh Lala, Mr. Murugdas, Taxi Benny, Jimmy Jingles, Yongama Bala, Little Chubby Singh, Ihsan, and many more are all played by you.
2: Yes.
1: I mean, really?
2: Yes.
1: Who's your favorite?
2: Chubby Singh. If I'm forced.
1: Okay.
2: He's a little boy.
1: Okay.
2: He's Vikram and Mrs. Singh's son. And they from Overport, Durban. And they relocated to Rylands.
1: Okay.
2: As often happened in the 70s, 80s. And today as well. Mm. But their little boy, Chubby Singh, has got the wonderful confidence of the world as he steps up. And he sings a song, and the poor fellow only knows three lines. And he beautifully sings the song and drives the audience insane. And, of course, it never affects him because he still believes.
1: No, Pat, you can't do that. You can't tell us about that. And I know it's part of your play, and we have to be patrons, but you can't not sing us a line now. You can't tell us about Chubby Singh and this amazing song and go, poof, that's the end of it. You have to.
2: But he's 6 years old, you see.
1: Okay.
2: And I think he's got an agent, so he's copyright. You know, I can't sing his song.
1: I'm lying.
2: And what he does, and the reason why he's my favorite out of all of them,
1: yeah,
2: is that this fellow is just so confident.
1: Aww.
2: And loves what he's doing and has no perception of the fact that he might just be causing mayhem in his wake. And it's hilarious.
1: Do you find that that is young Pat Pillay in Little Chubby Singh?
2: No, young Pat Pillay was much quieter. And no, he didn't have the confidence to do that.
1: I love that. So if you could describe my Cape Town in three words, what would they be?
2: Nostalgic, family, and triumph.
1: I love that. I absolutely love that. Nostalgic, triumph.
2: Family, and triumph.
1: Yeah. Beautiful. Mm-hmm. Why should people come and experience my Cape Town at the Elizabeth Sneddon Theatre?
2: I think what people will get from the show, what I intended as the writer, what the 16 characters have become, and what the show is, working with Melvin Peters, he's brilliant, and Logan and
1: Mandla.
2: We've got a piece of theatre that speaks in words and music, and they integrate. And I think what people will get from this is a celebration of life, triumph, and a celebration of what it is to succeed in South Africa no matter what. And a big dose of nostalgia, the old days.
1: So I love the fact that you have done this, but I also feel like you've created this piece of history that's come out of the textbook. And you relived it in very specific ways. But I also feel like you want to evoke an emotion of what next, because it's come at the right time in the country's colorful platform right now. And I feel like you want us to take something home, or you want us to do something after this. Because yes, it's there. Yes, it's happened. Now what do you want us to do?
2: When experiencing my Cape Town and this community, and it's a work of fiction. It's inspired by real, but I don't want to be exposing individuals. That's rude.
1: No, yeah.
2: It's a work of fiction inspired by. And because it remembers a time when this is, even though I worked with Ronnie Govendon at The Edge and Cato Manor, and I loved it, what I thought I would do is speak about the areas that came after Cato Manor, after District 6, after Sophia Town. And that's fascinating for me, because people went on, loved, lived, and made lives. So I think what I hope people will get out of this at this point in 2026 is a remembering of a time when we made life despite difficulty. And secondly, right now, there's a government that must be held to account. Now, the play is not political, but the message at the end pretty much says clearly that we must use our power as citizens and use the power of community, family, and for our children. Fight for the nation that we want, because the levels of corruption are unacceptable. Because the people who are serving themselves and not us are a disgrace to everything people have died and lived for in the past. So it doesn't get that strong, but South Africans, we know our history. We celebrate, but there's a message at the end. We absolutely must make sure our families and our communities thrive despite this corrupt, absolutely disgusting government officials that we have.
1: You know what, Pat? We've always done that. Here in Mzansi, we've always moved past the potholes, the literal ones and the figurative ones. We've jumped the hurdles. And I think after watching My Cape Town, because it's very specific in saying My Cape Town, there's an ownership to our mother city. And I think what we need to understand is there is hope. We've done it. It's there. Acknowledge, but we should and we have to now move forward to make this country the best that it can ever be. And I think reminding us of where we've come from and where we have to go is where you come in. So thank you. It has been an absolute, a blast on the past to chat to you
2: and also
1: to see where we're going and bringing theatre alive. Continue to break a leg stage and here in Durban at the Elizabeth Sneddon Theatre. I hope many people come to watch the show. And then, of course, next week in Woodeport.
2: It's in Johannesburg. It was launched in Cape Town last year, and it goes back to Cape Town next year again. But also looking forward to meeting people in Johannesburg, my third home. You know, even though it's called My Cape Town, you're right.
1: Yes.
2: There's also, when people leave, a sense of my Durban.
1: Absolutely.
2: A sense of my Joburg, a sense of my PE. There's that subtle message within it, because it needs to work for all South Africans.
1: No, I think it has, because like you said, you've made sure that it's transcendent, regardless of the fact that it's based in Cape Town, and I love it. So thank you, Pat Pillay.
2: Thank you very
1: much. Absolute pleasure chatting
2: Appreciate
1: to you.
2: It.
1: This is the Drive-By on Lotus FM, and we're locked in here at the Elizabeth Snedden Theatre, live from Pat Pillay's My Cape Town.

0: Hello, hello, hello. Yeah. Welcome.
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4: Good afternoon. The father of the late tow truck business owner, Bevan Loftus, has rejected claims before the Madlanga Commission that his son was part of a syndicate involved in alleged drug theft wars. The National Professional Teachers Organization, NAPTOSA, says unfilled teaching posts spell instability in the education system. And KwaZulu-Natal Tourism MEC says the province needs to embrace digital technology to grow its tourism sector and attract more visitors from across Africa and beyond. Details at 6.
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7: Good afternoon. Two really heavy standout queues around Joburg today. One is the M1 going south. Very heavy from just after Buccleuch all the way down to a big crash scene before Beyers-Naudé. Might want to look at Witkoppen as an alternative route. Northbound through Beyers-Naudé. Delay getting up into that crash scene as well. The other standout is Grayston Drive and generally Santa. No lights on Grayston. Catherine Grayston at the mic one. It's heavy from Benrose side trying to get out. Also routes like Rivonia, Catherine, Daisy, Linden all heavily backlogged through there. N1 looks okay. Midram, Pretoria section looking fine today. Now, across into Durban, there's a crash on the N2 North before Gateway. So you've got a really big delay coming up from Queen Anne Drive through Kumashu on your way towards Adam Slanger exit. Southbound having a look, so there's a delay there as well today. The crash had prospected on the N2 inbound, basically cleared that traffic from a month. I'm truly starting to move. And Cape Town, a lot of pressure around the beaches. Been a stunning day today. A lot of traffic getting out towards Clifton and Camps Bay, jamming up Kloof Neck. Victoria Road along the coast is busy. And Musenberg seeing some congestion along the beachfront area and then out towards Strandfontein. With your traffic updates, I'm Rob Byrne.
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8: We begin with the cricket. There's a new face in the Protea setup. Dwan Janssen has earned his maiden national call-up after impressing in domestic cricket. The twin brother of Marco Janssen joins the squad for the T20 tri series in Namibia against Zimbabwe, followed by an ODI series against Namibia later this month. Coach Shukri Conrad has praised his all-round ability, particularly his unbeaten 61 in the CSA One Day Cup final.
9: Look, obviously, we're constantly looking at our the guys that are doing well at domestic level. And especially when it comes to building a base of all-rounders, especially. I mean, I'm not infatuated with all-rounders, but I think the more quality all-rounders we have at our disposal, the better, you know. And Duan did particularly well in across all formats.
8: Well, that will be interesting to see. Jordan Herrmann also returns to the squad. From the cricket field, we head to the tennis court where Elina Rybakina is through to a major final. Rybakina has reached the National Bank Open final for the first time after coming from a set down to beat Coco Gauff, who took the opening from 7-5, but Rybakina fought back to win the next two 6-2, 6-2. And finally, there's a big night for Banyana Banyana with a place at the Women's World Cup on the line. South Africa faced Nigeria tonight in a crucial FIFA Women's World Cup qualifying playoff in Casablanca. Coach Desiree Ellis says that there's no margin for error, while Captain Rafira Jane says the team will leave everything on the field. We wish the women luck. South Africa face Nigeria at 10 p.m. tonight, while Ivory Coast take on Ghana at 7 p.m. in the other playoff. That's a wrap for sport for today. For Drive By Sports, I'm Keshav Das.
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Announcing South Africa's biggest slots tournament, the Zawbet 1 million rand leaderboard. 1 month of the best slots players and games. 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
1: Yeah, so it is the drive-by with me, Nilo Fasid, and our team. It's been fabulous. We have been here at the Elizabeth Sneddon Theatre at Howard College in Durban, and we've been at the live theatre production of Pat Pele's My Cape Town. We've had some inspiring, intriguing, and nostalgic conversations about theatre, about South Africa, about just gigs happening again after COVID. It's so inspiring. I would encourage all of you, if you have the opportunity, to come down and just make sure you watch Pat Pele's My Cape Town. So it's just been absolutely amazing on this Thursday to be here, to be out, to see the people and have fans of the show come through and say, how's it? I want to say thanks to the Lotus FM technical and marketing team, especially Letitia, who's here with us. Then we've got our traffic presenter, Rob Burns, sports presenter, Keshav Das, our technical producer in studio, Sanvi Duchand, our producer, Bianca Lal Bahadur, and of course, welcome, who is here with us, our technical team supporting our OB. Thank you. Coming up on the on Lotus FM is Geet Mala with Ashi Desai. We have Talk at 7 Shastan against, followed by Keshav Das on the Night Cafe. For myself, Nilo Fasid, I wish you a safe and blessed evening. Keep it locked on. We have some amazing music coming your way. The drive-by will be back tomorrow for your Friday, 3 to 6 p.m. Catch you then. Bye-bye.
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1: Six o'clock, good evening. The father of the late tow truck business owner Bevan Loftus has rejected claims before the Matlanga Commission that his son was part of a syndicate involved in alleged drug theft wars in the tow truck industry. The allegations were raised during questioning about reports linking the tow truck industry to drug and theft-related conflicts. Gregory Loftus told the commission he was not aware of organized theft wars. He also maintained that his son was not involved in the drug trade, disputing claims that he was part of a syndicate linked to drug-related conflicts.
2: I can say for sure that he wasn't dealing in drugs. I can say that for sure.
1: The National Professional Teachers Organization, NAPTOSA, says unfilled teaching posts spell instability in the education system. This follows the revelation that South Africa is facing more than 27,000 vacant teaching posts, even as thousands of qualified teachers remain unemployed. Basic Education Minister Siviwe Khwerube told Parliament the national vacancy rate stood at 7% as of June 2026. The Eastern Cape, KwaZulu-Natal and Gauteng hit hardest. Basil Manuel is the Executive Director of NAPTOSA.
3: A post not permanently filled does not necessarily mean that there isn't somebody in the post. But it still spells a problem because it results in instability. If you look at but purely the number of principalships that haven't been filled. That means there's somebody acting, leading the school. And that is not healthy either. And our greater concern is the number of posts that are frozen, 2,700. Now, when a post is frozen, nobody is in the post. And there's no rational explanation given by the minister.
1: Sugarcane farmers in KwaZulu-Natal have welcomed the recent rains after a prolonged dry spell. But they warn that extreme weather could still threaten other farming and livestock operations. SAFDA Executive Chairman Dr. Siyabonga Madlala says farmers are watching weather conditions closely as more rain and colder weather is predicted in parts of the country.
4: For sugarcane farmers, is always welcome. In actual fact, we didn't see much of rain in this inclement weather, as you've indicated, as we would have wanted to, because we've been hit by a dry spell. Probably as you've heard, there's an El Nino that they're picking up. Our experts are indicating we're getting very minimal rainfall because of that El Nino. So we've been dry, very dry. The coastal belt of KwaZulu-Natal has been very dry. Every farmer has been praying for rain. We see that there's been a cold front, and that cold front has brought about some rain, but it's not enough.
1: KwaZulu-Natal Tourism MEC Reverend Musa Zondi says the province needs to embrace digital technology to grow its tourism sector and attract more visitors from across Africa and beyond. He was speaking at the launch of Tourism Month in Durban. Zondi says KZN already boasts a wide range of tourism offerings from its coastline and wildlife to cultural experiences, major events and township tourism.
5: Tourism Month cannot be measured only by campaigns and visitor numbers. It must be measured by whether businesses grow, whether jobs are created, and whether emerging enterprises enter the tourism economy, and whether communities actually benefit from the assets around them. The digital era gives us powerful new tools to achieve this, but technology is only a means, not the destination.
1: And finally, President Donald Trump's White House Press Secretary Caroline Leavitt says she's stepping down at the end of August to spend more time with her young family. Thanking Trump for the opportunity, Leavitt said she has relished holding what she called the liberal media to account. The BBC's Tom Bateman has the details.
6: We had no sense this was in the offing at all. We had the statements from President Trump himself and this lengthy statement from Caroline Leavitt, which he's put on social media, which very much says that this is for family reasons. She had recently returned to work after the birth of her second child, her daughter, and found that she says she simply couldn't be the best mum she wanted to be whilst doing this job, but goes on to say that she will act in the role of an outside advisor to President Trump.
1: Top story at 6 o'clock, the father of the late tow truck business owner Bevan Loftus has rejected claims before the Matlanga Commission that his son was part of a syndicate involved in alleged drug theft wars in the tow truck industry. I'm Suresh Mpele, back at 7 o'clock.
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8: 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All the regular features in the program are going to be featured. I have 2 important community event announcements as well. So if you do want to make notes, I suggest you grab that pen and paper or have something ready in order to jot down those. That happens just before I give you the correct answer for Shabd Kasori. But all of that in detail after the very first song. શ્રાવણ મહિનાની શરૂઆત થઈ રહી છે. સાઉથ આફ્રિકામાં ગુજરાતી લોકો, આપણે જે ગુજરાતી સમાજ છે એમને માટે આજથી શ્રાવણ મહિનો શરૂ થયો છે. આશા કરું છું જ્યાં 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

0: SABC News, independent and impartial.
1: Good evening. The Madlanga Commission has played a recording of a conversation between the late Bevan Loftus and tow truck operator Clive Nyker. In the recording, Loftus confronts Nyker over an alleged 2.5 million rand hit on his life, which he claims was issued by Nyker. Nyker, however, denies the allegations during the conversation. Loftus was shot dead on the 1st of April 2023, allegedly by members of the Cash in Transit Task Team, which is led by Hawks officer Dina Govender, during an alleged police operation.
2: Mr. Clive himself, how are you?
3: Yeah, I'm also, sir.
2: Like a lot of money, 2.5 on my head now, eh? How you can phone Dane to tell Dane to set me up?
3: I never thought
2: you have no problem with you, but look like you after me, you paying dinner, governor, you paying all the carols, you went back to do all these things to me. I never had nothing to do with you. I never minded your business. I got no flop with you. But Bali, you went out of your way to do all these things to me. You wanna kill me and all that kind. Bali, where's the numbers?
1: As South Africa prepares for the 2026 local government elections, young people are being encouraged to be more critical of the political information they consume and share online. This is one of the issues being discussed at the National Influencer Code Summit at Freedom Park in Pretoria. Young people, digital creators and political leaders are examining the growing influence of social media on democracy. With more young people turning to social media for information about politics and elections, concerns around fake news, misinformation and AI-generated content are also being raised. Some young people attending the summit say users should verify information before believing or sharing it.
4: I try to always verify if the information is true. I don't just take their word for it. So I authenticate, and then if I see that this content creator has particularly been consistent in sharing information that is real and true and authenticated, then I think I can let my guard down, but not all the time.
5: Sometimes it is a bit challenging, right? And I'll bring in the use of AI now, right? You can generate AI pictures, you can generate videos at that. So it does become a bit challenging to then confirm or verify this information, right? But reading up about this information, don't just accept it at face value.
1: The city of Cape Town says it's implementing new safety measures for e-scooters, e-bikes and other electric mobility devices on the Sea Point Promenade due to increasing concerns over pedestrian safety. These measures will limit riders to a maximum speed limit of 8 kilometers per hour. This is to establish pedestrian right-of-way and prohibit reckless driving. The city's mayoral committee member for community services and health, Francine Higgin.
6: The Sea Point Promenade is one of Cape Town's most loved public open spaces, but it has also become one of our busiest. As the number of electric mobility vehicles has grown, so have safety concerns. Our responsibility is to ensure that everyone, particularly children, older persons, and people with disabilities, can enjoy the promenade safely. These measures provide clear, practical rules that protect pedestrians while allowing responsible use of electric mobility vehicles. We will continue working with residents, operators, and enforcement agencies to ensure that this remains one of Cape Town's premier public open spaces where people of all ages and abilities can walk, exercise and enjoy the coastline safely.
1: And finally, United Nations figures show the number of civilians killed in Ukraine in July rose to the highest level since the first months of the Russian invasion. The UN Human Rights Monitoring Mission says at least 437 civilians were killed last month, the highest number recorded since May 2022. The figure comes as Ukrainian President Vladimir Zelensky says he's trying to secure more interceptor missiles. The BBC's Jan Johnson reports.
7: The war with Iran has led to a global shortage of US Patriots, which are the most effective against ballistic missile attacks. Zelensky told CNN Russia had doubled its missile stocks, but Ukraine has less than half the supply it received last year. In one attack last week, air defences failed to shoot down any of the 28 missiles Russia fired. Zelensky said he was currently receiving around 1% of US stocks, but needed to increase that to 5 or 10% to defend Ukrainian skies over the coming winter.
1: Top story at 7 o'clock. The Madlanga Commission has played a recording of a conversation between the late Bevan Loftus and tow truck operator Clive Nyker. I'm Suresh Mpile, back at 8.
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Preeti Zinta, the dimpled beauty who starred in Veer Zara and several iconic Bollywood films, returns to cinema this week with the drama Batwara 1947. Join me, Varshan Sukhan, for a musical reflection on Preeti's journey in movies this Saturday after the 1 p.m. news. Yeah,

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9: A very good evening to you. This is Talk at 7 on Lotus FM. It is 19 minutes after 7. I hope you're having a wonderful Thursday evening so far. The chill has kind of lifted, so it's a little bit better and going to only get better as we head into the weekend as well. So in whichever part of South Africa you are in, I'm glad you're in the company of Lotus FM. Thank you for tuning in. Now we're talking about something very important this evening. South Africa continues to grapple with the devastating reality of gender-based violence. According to the Human Sciences Research Council's first national GBV study, 35.5% of women aged 18 and older reported experiencing physical and or sexual violence in their lifetime, an estimated 7.8 million women. But behind every statistic is a person, it's a family, and a story. So tonight on Talk at 7, we ask, what will it take to break the cycle of GBV? Joining us is Jill Harper, Communications Officer at We Will Speak Out SA, founder of Asante Gender Justice, and herself a survivor of domestic violence. We're also joined by Marisha Singh Naika, a relationship and family therapist with more than 25 years' experience and a practitioner with Faith Action to end GBV. Marisha is also a GBV survivor. So tonight we move beyond the statistics to talk about abuse survival, healing, faith, family, positive masculinity, and prevention. We're grateful to have both ladies with us this evening. They're joining us via the phone. Good evening, Jill. Thank you for joining us.
10: Thank you, Shastra. Good evening to you and good evening to our listeners.
9: Hi, Marisha. Well, lovely to have you with us as well.
11: Thank you, Shastra. Good evening, everybody. Good evening, Joe. Grateful to be here.
9: Wonderful. Joe, can we start with you before we speak about GBV? Tell us a little bit about yourself. Who is Jill Harper? You know, what has helped shape the woman that you are and the activist that you are today?
10: Well, I think, Shastra, I'm going to go straight into it and say I'm a survivor and an activist, but I'm also a mental health advocate. I live with bipolar. And so that experience has shaped me just as much as anything else. And I think my professional background gave me the skills to found my own NPO focusing on GBV. But it was actually my experience surviving domestic violence and navigating my own health, mental health, that gave me the purpose behind the work I do. And I do this because I've lived it and because I believe that things can change.
9: Right. Okay. And of course, you know, when we're looking at the numbers, it is staggering. So it's so important to have that hope that you speak of, because sometimes when we hear about the stats, we can't help but feel a little bit hopeless. So, Jill, can you tell us a bit about your role with We Will Speak Out SA and what the organization seeks to change?
10: Yes, I'm the communications officer there. And We Will Speak Out as the secretariat to the Faith Action Collective to end GBV. And so together we take a faith-based approach to preventing and responding to GBV. And it's interesting that we work with all 8 major religions in South Africa. And we've had some amazing milestones. We've had an interfaith summit first in South Africa. We have developed an interfaith strategy, also a first in South Africa. And So despite our differences in terms of our faith, we are united around our shared values and an urgency to respond to and prevent GBV.
9: Wonderful.
10: And we do this from a national perspective, but we're also more active in KZN and Gauteng. And in KZN, last year, we launched the KZN Interfaith GBV Collective, also with the major religions. And we do things together that we wouldn't have been able to do just alone. So we have campaigns and activities, and we're planning a provincial summit. And so I want to encourage all your listeners to look us up on the website, to contact us, and to get involved. It's really amazing work we do together as different faiths.
9: Yeah, that sounds really lovely. What is your website that people can check out that work?
10: www.wwsosa.org.za.
9: Right. So that's the abbreviation for We Will Speak Out SA.
10: Correct.
9: Okay, wonderful. You also founded Asante Gender Action, focusing on positive youth masculinity. You know, we hear so often about toxic masculinity. So let's talk about positive masculinity and why you decided that boys and young men needed to become part of the GBV conversation, because it's not worthwhile to only talk to the victims and to those who are affected by it. Let's also talk to the young men and boys as well. Not that, you know, they're also victims at certain points, but generally we find that it is females who are the victims.
10: Correct. And you see, most GBV is perpetrated by men. So prevention efforts that only work with survivors who are mainly women and girls, what this does is it addresses the aftermath, but not the source.
9: Yes.
10: So engaging young men and boys targets their attitudes, behaviors, and social norms that drive perpetration. But also, harmful masculinity norms are learned, and therefore they can be unlearned. Boys absorb these norms about masculinity, which is based on control and dominance and entitlement. They absorb them early from family and friends and their peers, the media. So if we have programs that engage boys and young men, this can challenge these norms before they harden into adult behavior. And then also a big one for me is male voices shift male norms.
9: Yeah.
10: Boys and young men speaking to other boys and young men in their own peer group. This is what shifts attitudes very effectively, more so than messaging from girls and women's advocacy alone.
9: Yes, definitely. Agreed. You know, I actually saw this happening once where, you know, a young boy had, you know, a very incorrect view of how he was, you know, sort of treating another little girl. And there was another boy who said to him, no, you're not supposed to do that. And he immediately stopped, as opposed to, you know, he was just sort of doing whatever he wanted to do. So what you're talking about, I saw it on a smaller scale of men calling out men on how they treat women is very powerful.
10: Yes, that's true. And even my youngest son, he is part of Asante with me, and he started training when he was 17, and he's now 23. And I've noticed with his peer group, it's amazing how these young boys have space now to talk to each other and to engage in sanitary pad drives and to call each other out when there's violence, to discuss what's going on in South Africa, in their schools. It really is very, very empowering for them if they're given these opportunities.
9: Jill, behind your professional work is also a very personal story. Like you mentioned, you are a survivor of domestic violence. And sometimes abuse isn't always blaring. It can happen subtly. Was this the case for you? And, you know, did you have a moment where you realized that you were experiencing abuse?
10: I think for me, it was exactly what you're saying. I had three abusive relationships. And Shastra, each man was totally different in their persona, personality, professional background. So at the time, it didn't feel like I was drawn to a type.
9: Okay.
10: Each one said they really loved me, and at the beginning, they showered me with love and affection and attention. We call it love bombing these days.
9: Yes.
10: So I didn't realize there was a pattern. And also, back when I experienced it, there wasn't such a lot of focus on GBV and domestic violence, so we didn't even know how to name it.
9: Mm.
10: And I think for each relationship, I only realized once it had progressed to actual physical violence.
9: Okay.
10: But now, interestingly enough, it was only 2 years ago, and this happened to me many, many years back, but it was only 2 years ago that I realized I had also experienced spiritual abuse. And I only realized this when we as the Faith Action Collective did our strategy, and then we identified and named what spiritual abuse was. So it's very difficult when you're in the throes of it to actually say, ah, now I realize it, because sometimes it happens so slowly and so insidiously.
9: Mm. So firstly, I think I have a few questions here. What would you define as spiritual abuse? And then, were you finding yourself, before it became physical abuse, were you finding yourself being controlled, isolated? What were the things that you found were happening that you were not okay with, but it was happening so gradually that you didn't quite realize what was happening until it became overwhelming?
10: Yes. So let me answer the first question. Spiritual abuse. Well, to put it in an easier way to understand, spiritual abuse really happens when religious or spiritual beliefs or practices or positions of authority, and even the sacred texts, are used to manipulate and to dominate and control or harm someone.
9: Mm.
10: And so what this does is it targets the person's faith and their values to force obedience. And very often this is done unintentionally, but very often it is done intentionally. So it can be done by your abuser within your family or within your religious organization.
9: Mm, okay.
10: And then the other thing you asked me, I think domestic violence doesn't normally, you know, announce itself dramatically. Boundaries can be pushed and slowly and worn down bit by bit.
9: Yeah.
10: So that's why it's really hard to identify this. So you'll have this a controlling comment or it looks like they really care for you, but it's actually jealousy. They make decisions without speaking to you. They slowly isolate you from your friends and your family. So it can happen quite slowly.
9: Mm.
10: And before you know it, you're in a situation where you do feel alone and isolated and don't know who and how to reach out.
9: Right. So that can make it difficult to receive support. Did you receive any support from those around you? Were they noticing that you were pulling back more and more?
10: Honestly, it was limited. Mm. I did have support from my parents. I think by the third abusive relationship, they were quite exhausted, but they were really a pillar of strength for me. And I did have a few close people who believed in me, you know, without judgment. But I didn't have counseling. And I had church counseling by one of my abusers' chosen churches. And I was just told to be more supportive and more submissive and obey and not create drama. So that's where spiritual abuse was coming in that I didn't realize at the time.
9: Mm.
10: So yeah, the support was limited, but I'm grateful that at least my parents were always there for me.
9: What was probably the most difficult part in that journey of actually going through this and surviving it?
10: I think the biggest part was probably my self-esteem. It got chipped away slowly and slow by slow until And there was a lot of gaslighting too. So I used to think I was the one going insane. I was the one wrong.
9: Right.
10: And it was that deep emotional level where I didn't believe in myself, and I doubted my ability to make decisions, even on basic things like what to shop for and what meals to make.
9: Mm, mm. You know, somebody listening in who hasn't experienced that might find it difficult to believe, but it's such a slow process, and it happens gradually and at a subliminal level almost, that, like you're saying with the gaslighting, right? It's you begin to question yourself and your own decision-making ability and whether you can even make it without this person, your abuser.
10: Yeah, yeah. Because they often say it's you and me against the world. So they are making your world so much smaller,
9: mm-hmm.
10: and then saying that they are your savior and protector and the one who's got your back.
9: Mm.
10: So it really does mess with your head.
9: Right. And probably a bit of you wouldn't make it without me.
10: Correct.
9: So, Jill, I'm sure some days were harder than others, and it would have taken a lot of rebuilding in your life. Is it something that you ever move past, or another version of you just comes out from after such a life experience? It's, you know, maybe you might be a little bit sensitive to people that may be in, you know, may have, from what I'm hearing, those sort of narcissistic tendencies.
10: Shasta, I don't think you ever fully move past it. You know, I think you become someone new because of it.
9: Right.
10: So the person I am today, talking to you, sharing my story, helping other survivors, it wouldn't exist without what I went through. So I possibly wouldn't be doing anything like this unless I'd gone through it.
9: Mm.
10: So I think it's less, you know, as you say, about moving past it and more about becoming someone stronger because of it.
9: Mm. And then when people hear a story like this, they might say, why didn't you just leave? Tell us why that's such a problematic question to ask somebody or ask a survivor.
10: Well, this really firmly puts the responsibility on the person being abused, the survivor,
9: mm.
10: instead of the person causing the harm. And it assumes also that leaving is simple, just like walking out the door. But in reality, leaving is one of the most dangerous moments in that abusive relationship. Mm. It ignores everything that is holding that person in place, like fear and finances. And what about the children and isolation and all of those things? So we need to flip the script and say, why does he abuse, not why didn't she leave? Because it makes a person feel so small and so trapped. Because I had that where people said to me, why don't you just, if it's so bad, why don't you just leave?
9: Mm.
10: You know, with the implication being then I'm over dramatizing it. It can't be that bad or else I would just leave.
9: Mm.
10: But I had some serious considerations, mainly my children.
9: Right. So let's talk about actual leaving, right? Because you did manage to leave, but it is a process. It's

0: bags of clothes, because that would have been a total giveaway. But right. I had sort of the packs in different areas of our cupboard so that we were always ready. But, you know, I came across this piece of research once where it said it takes 17 attempts Ooh. Before a woman finally leaves, or it can take that long.
1: Right.
0: And it's part of how we disentangle ourselves. And what happens is each attempt, whether it's in your mind or just putting things in strategic places, each attempt builds your courage, your clarity, and your resources for the actual time. So even if it doesn't look like progress to people on the outside, people at church or friends or your colleagues, there is actually progress. It's just happening on the inside.
1: Right. And like you said, it can take a number of attempts. And there's a lot of emotions wrapped up in it. You know, there is the gaslighting and questioning your decisions and the isolation. But there's also the love that was there as well. So that can also wrap you up a little bit within the hope that things could get better or they could change.
0: Yes. Yes, definitely. And there was that for me. I had this romantic idea that I could change this person. Mm-hmm. They would change for me. Mm. If I just did a little bit better because I love them, they're gonna won't be as angry with me, won't be as controlling or disappointed. And also, as well as the love, there's that feeling that they might fall apart if you leave. So yes. You feel sort of responsible for them. Because they often put themselves across as vulnerable and share emotionally with you. Mm. And, you know, I don't know whether that's intentional or not, but you end up feeling responsible for them.
1: Right. So they kind of play the victim.
0: Correct.
1: Was there a particular moment for you where you felt like this is it, I am never going back, or like you said, you tried many times, but was there something that just clicked for you?
0: For the first two, in fact, actually for all three, it was a dramatic moment for all three.
1: Okay.
0: There was unspeakable violence. Mm. With all three, two for me and one for my children. So at that stage, I realized this is it. Mm. We're not coming back after this because I don't know if we're going to survive.
1: Wow. I'm so sorry that you went through that, you and your kids. Jill, what eventually enabled you to move from survival mode and surviving towards rebuilding? Because for it to happen multiple times is heartbreaking. And, you know, I don't know how you did it. How did you do it?
0: Well, yes, it was heartbreaking because I blamed myself. I mean, it's bad enough to have one abusive relationship, but to have three, I thought there was something wrong with me. And so healing and rebuilding was a very long journey. You know, once I was out, and for many years, I did counseling, I did life skills courses, personal development programs. I used to journal a lot. Mm-hmm. I found I used to write a lot of dark poetry. But a huge factor was my faith, and my faith ultimately pulled me through. And then I would say the final thing for me in rebuilding as a survivor was when I started being comfortable to share my story publicly.
1: Right.
0: And this only happened in the last, I'd say, 5 years. Mm. And I carried it with me. And even though I would do a lot of training and workshops and awareness raising on gender-based violence, I would never share my own story.
1: Mm.
0: So this was a huge, huge change for me, sharing my story.
1: Okay. What were you afraid of with sharing your story before, and what's changed now that you're able to share it so freely and on a national platform?
0: I think I was always afraid that they would come back into my life and track me down or hear me talking and make threats towards me and my children. I only felt comfortable when my three sons actually reached adulthood.
1: Mm.

0: when they were over 18.
1: Yeah. Okay. Jill, thank you for sharing your story. Let's go over to Mauricia. Mauricia, you've been listening to Jill. You've spent more than 25 years working therapeutically with individuals, families, and communities as well. Thank you once again for joining us.
2: Thanks, Astra. And it's just been amazing listening to you and Jill. And thank you, Jill, for just your courage this evening.
1: Yeah, definitely. So, Mauricia, you can help us understand what may be happening beneath what we see from the outside. You've also a victim and survivor and now help others in their journey. But let's get to know you a little bit firstly, Mauricia. What type of work do you do and who is Mauricia?
2: Okay, let me start with maybe who I am. I kind of will define it in my relationship. So I am married to a dynamic partner, life partner, Steph. And we do life and love and labor together. We're raising a daughter and three sons. And then I come from a family, you know, of strong women and I think supportive and kind, strong men as well. Born in Durban and grew up in Johannesburg as well and living now in Joburg.
1: Mm.
2: And my work essentially revolves around, if I can say one word, would be healing.
1: Okay.
2: So I do a lot of work around healing with the Faith Action Collective. We will speak out South Africa and Heartline through a social business that I have, which is a training and development company.
1: Okay, Mauricia, being a survivor yourself of abuse that took place when you were a child, how has that influenced the work that you do today?
2: I think, you know, it really got me on the path of how can I make the world safer?
1: Mm-hmm.
2: Firstly, for children, who often are the most vulnerable in our society and in our families. And I think, you know, I grew up and I also thought about, you know, what are the things that I could do in my life that would prevent or to not let this happen to others. I think somehow that's what got me in the path of, okay, how can I get into counseling, to coaching, to community building, and what helped me, I think, you know, from my own experience and then wanting to see a more healed and just world.
1: Mm. If I can ask you, we did mention that you were a child when the abuse took place. How old were you?
2: So it was, let me just say my earliest memory of a child was when I know that it had started. I was about 13.
1: Okay. And as I had asked Jill earlier, do you ever move past that experience or do you have to continuously work through those emotions? Is it something that's part of your life or is it gone?
2: So, you know, I think it can be both. Mm-hmm. And there's a lot of, let me say, complexities with it. It's never one or the other because sometimes you think, oh, you know, I've moved past it.
1: Mm-hmm.
2: And sometimes it's more like you're moving through it. But mm-hmm. sometimes, I think for certain survivors, you've repressed it. You don't even know that, you know, you may have, you know, not even thought about it for a long time. But it still affects you somehow. So you can move past it in some ways, but it's best to move through it and
1: right.
2: work through it. And so I think for myself, I found a way of how do I not deny the deep trauma and pain and hurt, but how do I now remember it differently? Because you'll never forget.
1: Right.
2: But you do remember it differently, where it doesn't take you to the same place of complete fear or of being paralyzed or being unsafe in that same space.
1: Mm.
2: You remember it in a way now where you can say, I'm not there anymore. You know, I've moved from that place. My mind, my body, my spirit has moved from that place. And I think that is something that helps you through that.
1: Mm. Marisha, now you're a family therapist. Why can an abusive relationship or experiencing abuse as well be so difficult to get out of the situation, even when the person knows that a relationship is harmful?
2: You know, when we think about leaving or getting out of a relationship, and Joe was mentioning it earlier, not every single thing in a relationship was negative or harmful.
1: Right.
2: It's often these mixed emotions. And this is the cycle, really, of harm and abuse, where you would go through these cycles of where you'd have the intense abuse or the harm or the hurt. But then there'll also be moments of where, oh, don't leave. I promise it'll never happen again. And you'll be showered with gifts or flowers, or you'd go through kind of the honeymoon phase again. And then it builds up again. And so you'd also have these good memories, you know, and you think, oh, no, maybe it can get better. Maybe it can be like that again. And so the cycle continues and gets deeper. And while this is happening, what actually goes on is that a bond starts to develop, which is what we call trauma bonding.
1: Right.
2: Where the trauma that's becoming more ingrained, which each cycle also creates a harmful bond. And I think most survivors don't often realize it. I think we may also, you know, think of it in the Stockholm syndrome, you know, where the person that's been kidnapped then starts to have these positive feelings for their kidnapper. It comes from that kind of theory, the trauma bonding as well. And so your brain in that way, you know, starts to prioritize your survival rather than leaving.
1: Right.
2: And it's not really a weakness. It's really just you did what you need to survive. And it's actually, you know, it was actually a strength in that time. Sometimes we think, oh, they're so weak. Why can't they just leave?
1: Mm.
2: But it's actually something you do to survive. And it takes a lot of courage to survive.
1: Yeah. And I think we also need to address that it's not, you know, you might think that if you're going through the cycle, because they can maybe create the problem and then comfort you. So it seems like, you know, they're creating the problem, but they're solving the problem. But then you forget to see that they're creating the problem. And the fact that it can happen, it's not a thing about weakness, because it happens to very strong women, very intelligent women as well. So it's not a case of you're weak or you're not intelligent enough, because it happens to the best, absolute best.
2: Yeah, absolutely, Shastra. And you know, what you're saying there is so important in that, and what Joe was describing earlier is where, you know, this rescuing, where the person, the offender or the perpetrator then becomes like, you know, we're doing life together. You can't do this without me. I will get you through this.
1: Right.
2: And it's also what in psychology, what we call DARVO, or DARVO, which is where often they will say, oh, it's not so bad, you know. So they deny, the D is deny. And then they may even attack you. Oh, but, you know, you also do this to me, or you're just making it bigger than it really is.
1: Mm.
2: And then they do the R, is really the reversal of the victim and offender. And Joe was talking about this earlier as well, and the gaslighting.
1: Mm.
2: Oh, you are really, I'm really the one here that is getting the bad end of this. And you're really the one to blame. I've seen this so often in domestic violence case, you know, where the perpetrator or the offender will try and reverse that role, will try and make the survivor or the victim feel bad, and then the self-doubt starts, like Joel was talking about.
1: So you said that was DARVO?
2: Yes.
1: Okay. So, and I think Jill touched on this as well. What happens to a person psychologically when they experience abuse repeatedly over time? Maybe you can explain that to us from, you know, from a family therapist version. But, you know, she was talking about how she was questioning her decisions and being completely isolated. It's that and a lot more.
2: Yeah, absolutely. I think, you know, so the longer that this happens to you, the more ingrained some of these aspects of self-blame, self-doubt become, you know, you start to really believe it. And the damaging effects of that, you know, starts to create both psychological and physiological symptoms. So, you know, the ones of depression, not anxiety, but also you could find yourself becoming ill physically, getting headaches. So you may have many other illnesses that also come up, and you think, oh, you know, I'm just sick, or my immune system is weak. So there's many different ways psychologically and in physiologically that it impacts you. And it's hard to kind of, you know, say, oh, it's because of this trauma. Because you just think, okay, you know, it's just I'm not strong enough. I'm not being able to deal with it. But unfortunately, this is part of the cycle as well, that perpetrators or the offenders would sometimes make you feel like this is all your fault. And so it takes a lot. I mean, what Joe managed to accomplish, you know, to deal with the self-doubt, to deal with the self-blame, and even like she said, to deal with the psychological symptoms that she had experienced and how she continues to work through it, it is definitely possible. It does take a lot of work, but there is hope, I think, for anybody that's going through this or recognizing, oh my gosh, you know, this is stemming from that trauma, my emotional, my mental, my physical aspects. And there is help out there to be able to get through this.
1: Marisha, it's interesting that you mention the bridge between the psychological and the physical well-being. There's a wonderful book called The Body Keeps the Score. So we tend to, we store our trauma in our body, in our muscles. And so, like you're saying, headaches, getting sick more frequently, and that stress and that anxiety can do that. From what you've observed from maybe some of the clients that you had or the women that you speak to, do you find that survivors generally have more autoimmune conditions?
2: Yes, definitely. You know, the most current research is showing, you know, that with autoimmune, it actually stems down to also some of the issues that's going on with your gut. And that's one of the first places that inflammation sets in. So how the brain becomes, if you can say, trauma inflames the brain with your fight, flight, freeze, or fawn response.
1: Yes.
2: Your body also has that.
1: Right.
2: So the inflammation is one of that. And autoimmune is also one of that. The inflammation in your gut, in your joints, in some of the autoimmune responses that we are seeing. And so it is something that, you know, also impacts, like you're saying, where they haven't always made the connection, but now that they are noticing some of the things that is cropping up, and it's all kind of interlinked, you know. As so often we've tried to, in Western medicine, kind of put, okay, if it's the heart, it's just the heart, and if it's the brain, it's just the brain, but not seeing how all of this is, our whole system is really interlinked. And so you are right. There are, I think, I can even just say at the top of my head, three distinct people that I'm thinking about that in the last 3 months have talked to them about some of the physiological symptoms that they are seeing and how, you know, they're seeing connections with some of the trauma that they've been through.
1: Mm. We're going to head to news in 3 minutes' time, and we'll be chatting with the two ladies just after 8 o'clock as well. But if someone is listening tonight and suspects that, you know, a friend, a sister, a colleague, or neighbor is experiencing abuse, is there something that they should say or do or absolutely not say?
2: I think definitely to share you know, the care that you have for them. And to say that, you know, I truly believe that you need to be safe and respected, and to know that you are there to listen to them without judgment. I think if you can communicate that you are a safe place for them, it would be very important that they are not alone, that it's not their fault, that you will suspend judgment when you are listening to them, and then really ask them what they need. What is it that they need, you know? And I think that would be very important. I think what not to say is often this comes up, like, oh my gosh, do you really think that's what happened? You know, maybe you misinterpreted it.
1: Mm.
2: So the way of going of where you deny or you downplay or you diminish what they are saying. So to obviously stay away from any of that, or to even say, you know, maybe you were in this way, that's why they did that to you.
1: Right.
2: So victim blaming. But really just to share that I'm here, I want to be a safe space, and that they deserve to be heard, to be respected, to feel safe, and that you care, and that, you know, you are reserving your judgment, and that you are willing to listen and listen deeply.
1: Mm. Thank you so much, Marisha. We'll continue the conversation just after 8 o'clock. We are joined by Marisha Singh Naika, relationship and family therapist. She has more than 25 years of experience and a practitioner with Faith Action to End GBV. We also have Jill Harper, communications officer at We Will Speak Out SA and founder of Asante Gender Justice. And she herself also a survivor of domestic violence. We'll continue the conversation at about 10 minutes after 8. Right now, though, we'll head to news with Suresh and Pillay shortly.
0: Did you know, on August 1st, the SABC turns 90 years young. 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
6: At 8 o'clock, good evening. South African Police Service Captain Ashley Houston has concluded his testimony before the Madanga Commission about the fatal shooting of former tow truck businessman Bevan Loftus and 4 others at Durban Flat in 2023. He continued testimony heard by the Commission about gangs in Upper Durban and alleged hit squads. Houston arrived at the scene after the 5 men were shot during an operation by members of a provincial police task team. He questioned the number of rounds police officers say they fired at the suspects. Houston says all the victims had head shots and several shots to their bodies, raising questions about the police officers' accounts of the shootings.
7: If you look at the amount of rounds the members are counting for what they shot, realistically speaking, if they fired those amounts of rounds in such a small area, then I would describe it as an overkill. I don't have copies, or I was not part of seeing post-mortem reports. I have nothing in front of me. I'm speaking of my experience.
6: Political analyst Dr. Nsekelelo Breakfast has questioned Didazona Zuma's appointment as the MK Party's first deputy president, saying he was appointed unilaterally by his father, party leader Jacob Zuma. Breakfast says the position would normally go to someone who has risen through the party ranks and understands its structures. The party appointed Dudazane in the position early this month to replace John Schloppe. Breakfast argues that Dudazane has not been sufficiently politically tested and that his appointment undermines democratic principles within the party.
8: Normally, a person who holds that position that he's having now is someone who has gone through the ranks. He's holding a very senior post in his party. But under normal circumstances, that is someone who has gone through the ranks, who understands the ins and outs, the do's and don'ts of the party. I think his appointment, in my view, goes against a democracy.
6: Informal settlements encroaching on military bases poses a serious national security threat. That's according to Parliament's Portfolio Committee on Defence and Military Veterans Chairperson Dakota Lekwete. He says about 15 of the country's 438 military bases are directly affected. Lekwete warns that some bases house ammunition depots, while settlements can also obstruct military vehicles from responding to attacks. He called for an interdepartmental task team to relocate affected communities and provide them with alternative housing and basic services.
9: Some of our military bases are registered as assets and properties of public works. So even if as the National Defense Force, you have to take anybody to court, you don't have jurisdiction because you are not the property owner or the landlord of that particular property. So
6: And finally, scientists in Britain say they've invented the world's first fully biodegradable party balloon using the new latex-making process. The researchers say a bioloon breaks down in 9 months instead of the years it takes to current products. A recent study suggests debris from latex party balloons is one of the most harmful types of pollution to marine life. Juliana Cumming is one of the inventors.
10: A regular balloon, you need to add in sulfur and other additives which prevent it biodegrading and cause toxic chemicals to leach into the environment. Whereas our balloon, we start with biodegradable materials and we join them together just with what is present in there. So it retains the biodegradability, so there's no additives.
6: And that's a wrap from the Lotus FM News team and myself, Sureshan Pillay. Have a great evening.
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0: track called Wonderful Land. And before that, you heard Suhani Chan there. It is now 17 minutes after 8. You're listening to Talk at 7 on Lotus FM. Thank you for tuning in this evening. We are covering a serious and pertinent topic this evening. It is, of course, a Thursday, a warmer Thursday than we've been experiencing for the past week since we've had the snow falling all over the country. It is the 13th of August. And it is Women's Month as well. Now, South Africa continues to grapple with the devastating reality of gender-based violence. According to the Human Sciences Research Council's first national GBV study, 35.5% of women aged 18 years and older reported experiencing physical and or sexual violence in their lifetime, an estimated 7.8 million women. But behind every stat is a person, a family, and a story. So tonight on Talk at 7, we ask, what will it take to break the cycle of GBV? Joining us is Joel Harper, that's Communications Officer at We Will Speak Out SA, founder of Asante Gender Justice and herself a survivor of domestic violence. We're also joined by Mauritia Singh Naika, a relationship and family therapist with more than 25 years of experience and a practitioner with Faith Action to End GBV. Mauritia is also a GBV survivor. So tonight we move beyond the stats to talk about abuse, survival, healing, faith, family, positive masculinity, and prevention. Good evening once again, ladies. Thank you for joining us on Talk at 7 on Lotus FM.
1: Evening, Shasta, and to all the listeners. Lovely to be back.
0: Thank you. Mauritia, we still have you with us. I think we don't have Mauritia with us. All right, let's try and get Mauritia back on the line, and we'll chat to her again shortly. So, Jill, thank you once again. You heard quite a bit of what Mauritia was chatting about, and a lot of it from a family therapy side of it. She was describing exactly the things that you had gone through, but from maybe a slightly more scientific standpoint?
1: Yes, and that was quite eye-opening for me. I mean, I've worked with Mauritia for a few years, but to listen to her sharing and also talking about the effects on your body, I remember for me going through what I went through, I suffered incredibly from headaches a lot of the time and migraines. And I can say that in the last years, I've hardly suffered from headaches at all. So I was just thinking as she was going through that there was probably a lot that I experienced physically in terms of my health that was directly related, but I didn't realize it.
0: Yeah. And so, Jill, while we're getting Mauritia back, we were chatting to you a little bit about spending time teaching girls how to not become victims instead of asking what we're teaching boys about becoming men. So let's talk a little bit about the positive masculinity and what that means to you.
1: Well, to me, positive masculinity is about a strength that doesn't need to dominate anyone else to prove itself. It's about being able to show emotion, admit when you're wrong, and very importantly, to listen without needing to control the conversation or the outcome. And measuring yourself by respect rather than power. And in a lot of my work I've done with boys and young men, this idea of respect to them, they don't really, well, in the main, they don't really understand what that means. And so we unpack what respect means, respect for themselves and respect for girls and women. So that's been very interesting. I mean, in one training I did with the young men in their early 20s, they felt respect was when their girlfriend didn't know about them cheating. Oof. And having other girlfriends. It was, they respected her by keeping it quiet and making sure that it was on the lowdown and no one else heard. So unless you ask them these questions, you don't realize what is going on in their heads and what norms have been formed for them.
0: Right. That is quite a warped view that you only find out if you actually ask the question. Jill, let's talk about some phrases that we often hear in relation to boys and men. The phrases would be man up, boys don't cry, don't be weak. Are those as harmless as we might think, or fine to use because they're phrases that have always been around?
1: No, not at all. I think they may seem small, but then what's happening is they teach boys from a young age that emotion is a weakness and vulnerability is dangerous. And as they grow, I think that message just goes underground and then it comes out later as anger and control or the inability to handle conflict, you know, without aggression. And those little phrases that seem innocuous and harmless are actually laying the groundwork for later behaviors. Mm. And in the Faith Action Collective, we have a masculinity group, and they've recently done a whole campaign around the hashtag boys do cry,
0: right,
1: where the young men are coming out telling their stories and encouraging boys and young men as well to share their emotions, and that there is power in that vulnerability.
0: Yeah, that is beautiful. So what you're saying is, you know, when they have these phrases that are prominent and then essentially they live by those rules, they end up suppressing so much that they end up exploding at some point in time?
1: Absolutely. And they always explode at someone who is perceived to be weaker than them,
0: mm.
1: you know, whether it's the girlfriend or the wife, the children or the dog.
0: Right.
1: They wouldn't do it with their peers or their colleagues because
0: or their gym buddy.
1: They don't have that control. Or their gym buddies, correct.
0: Mm. Mm.
1: Or their drinking buddies.
0: Right. Okay. And you know what? You know, when we say weaker, of course, we have to be honest. Women physically are weaker than men. So
1: for the men, yes.
0: Yeah. So, you know, it is something that we, you know, it's just one of those things that we have to point out. And like you mentioning, it's maybe a dog or a child or a woman who is physically smaller and therefore not as strong and so can't fight back.
1: Yeah.
0: So I think what you're talking about with having those thought patterns changing so important for young boys and men as well. And I think it's wonderful. Marisha, do we have you back online with us?
2: Hi, can you hear me?
0: Yes, we can hear you.
2: Okay, good.
0: Okay, wonderful to have you with us, Marisha. So let's talk a little bit more from a family therapist perspective. Sometimes jealousy can seem sweet. Oh, you know, he doesn't want me to talk to this person or so-and-so because he, you know, really loves me. When does jealousy cross the line from an emotion into controlling behavior? Is it ever okay, jealousy?
2: Well, I think it's how we define jealousy. But let's say jealousy is just an emotion, you know, and we have a whole range of emotions and we are meant to feel our emotions. But when jealousy becomes harmful, when it starts to move to a thought pattern of where someone is now feeling less than and then needing now to make themselves feel better and then starts putting into action manipulation, control, what could seemingly seem as if, you know, oh, I'm just being protective, I'm just caring for you. So it's more about the action becomes that controlling and manipulative action. And it's one where it crosses the line where you feel, I think the woman might feel like, you know, he's not just being caring now. He's really kind of checking up on me, like dictating what I should wear, where I should go, how I should do things. And then also becoming accusing someone, you know, accusing them constantly and becoming almost paranoid as well. And then moving to a place of punishing you for so-called suspected behavior. If you were too friendly, they would think, you know, oh, you were being too friendly, or you smiled too much, or you were wearing too much of a revealing clothes. So it's almost like you're being, you know, there's a surveillance on you constantly.
0: Mm.
2: That is not just a simple emotion of jealousy. That now has become controlling behavior and can be quite damaging. So it does cross that line when it becomes controlling and manipulative.
0: Right. And then can controlling and manipulative behavior can parade around as protectiveness?
2: Yeah, absolutely. I think, again, when the person that's doing it, you know, it comes, oh, I'm just being protective. I'm just wanting to make sure that you are okay. But this is what's important. In a relationship, it's a two-way street. And you can always ask the person, what does it mean for you to feel safe and protected? And that your partner can share that with you, can say, you know, when you call me once in the day and find out if I'm okay. But if you're calling me 10 times in the day, that doesn't feel like protection. That feels now like you're being paranoid and you're wanting to, you know, have the surveillance on me and wanting to control me. So what's important is to discuss that with each other. And people may have different boundaries to that. You know, some people may want a phone call in the morning and evening, or some people may want you to, you know, do say, oh, I, you can say how you would like for me to be dressed. And others would be like, no, I don't want anything from you about how I want to be dressed. So what's important is deciding that together, that there's mutual agreement, that someone can say, this is what I like, and that you respect that. And if you can't respect that, then that becomes problematic. Then you need to rethink about, you know, what is this respect looks like. Is this person then just moving that boundary line that I've set, and are they crossing over this, into this area of disrespect and controlling and manipulative behavior?
0: How often is it that a relationship appears completely functional and even idealistic to the outside world, but behind closed doors, it's deeply abusive?
2: You know, I think ideally, and even if you think about social media and influencers and people who put stuff out there, or just generally because of stigma, everybody does want to portray the most positive aspects about their relationships and about their family life and about what's going on. So there's the stigma that's there, that if we show anything less and if we show any vulnerability, then we are not good enough. My family is not good enough. I'm not good enough. And so there's a lot of pressure to maintain this false narrative of who you are and who your, what your relationships look like and what your family looks like. So it does happen, but that's because there is so much of pressure placed on young people, on couples, on individuals to look in a certain way, to portray themselves in a certain way. And I think what's important is that people become comfortable with who they are, where they're at, not meaning that they should settle for a lesser standard of what they want, but knowing that when you share your vulnerabilities, like Joel sharing today about what she went through, whether it was the mental health issues that she faced or the GBV that she and I faced, it breaks down the stigma. And it allows people to understand that, you know, not everyone has it together. In fact, if I could tell you, every family that I know has family drama and has family issues.
0: Yeah.
2: But we often try to sweep it under the carpet because we were taught this. You don't share your dirty laundry out there. You don't tell people what's going on, especially in the faith space as well. You know, you must be silent about it. You must portray as if you've got everything together, because if you don't, then it means that, oh, you know, you're not favored by God. You're not blessed. Or it's your karma. So don't ever share those things. But what's important is that we do start to break the silence on that, and we do start to share, hey, this is what I'm going through. It can be quite harsh if it isn't a safe space, especially online. Many of the spaces online can be very unsafe, but that's where it becomes important to establish relationships that you know, with people that would support you, that would provide safety, but would also provide accountability.
0: So we were talking a little bit about, you know, we mentioned that sometimes it can look very perfect from an outside perspective. What if someone is within the situation, they're kind of scared to share, they want to open up to someone, but quite often the abuser is quite charming to the outside world and maybe people wouldn't believe them.
2: Yeah, I can understand that. That is in many cases, you know, where, again, even in faith spaces, when people do share, you know, I am afraid of my partner, or they are abusive, it is downplayed. No, that could never happen. They are so kind.
0: Mm.
2: They're so respectful. They do so much for our community. They help out so much.
0: Mm.
2: And so it does become very hard to disclose
0: mm.
2: when already you are not believed because your partner can never do anything wrong. And I think this is why it's so important to, in many ways, find spaces that would believe you. And often we think, okay, you know, this would be our faith space, but sometimes it's not so. And so I would say to, you know, survivors and victims that are out there is to look for those spaces. They are there. There are spaces, there are NGOs like the Faith Action Collective, like the PISA Survivors Network, like the National Shelter Movement, like the Teddy Bear Clinic, like the Tears Foundation, that are there to help survivors get through this, to be believed, to know that they would understand that what you are going through is not your fault. And so I think sometimes it's easy to give up hope that it can be different, that you would be believed in those situations. But there are definitely spaces and people like the ones that are part of this movement of Faith Action, and We Will Speak Out, that are wanting to really listen to survivors, to hear them and to listen deeply and to believe them and to allow them to lead in this process for their healing.
0: Marisha, let's talk about Faith Action. Specifically speaks about disrupting harmful religio-cultural norms. What are some of those norms that we need to be courageous enough to examine?
2: So I think I've mentioned a little about this before, and I think sometimes in our faith spaces, one of it is, you know, about being silent about certain things, especially when it comes to the family space, or even in the sacred space of the church or the mosque or the temple, that, oh, no, you know, these are things, we don't discuss these things there. Like, just think about the whole aspect of sex and sexuality. It's really taboo in many of our faith spaces,
0: mm.
2: you know, to even mention that, let alone to preach it from the pulpit or to stand up in front and have a discussion about it. And so one of the first things I think we want to do as the Faith Action Collective is to disrupt that harmful norm of silence.
0: Yeah.
2: And not the good silence that you have in meditation and prayer, so mm. not that, but the one that says, you know, you keep quiet and you remain complicit at all costs to the detriment of the person that's going through the abuse. So speaking up and disrupting that norm of keeping silent at all costs is one that, you know, we say, at least let's start there. Let's have the conversation. Let's co-create a safe space so that we can start talking about these issues. And then I think it's also about, you know, prioritizing the safety of the survivor.
0: Mm-hmm.
2: Often at times we prioritize the church name, the institution, and even the perpetrator, like you were sharing earlier, you know, oh, no, they could never do it. And sometimes the perpetrator is even sometimes a person of faith, a leader in the church or the temple or the mosque. And, you know, we as the Faith Action Collective want to say that perpetrators, you know, will not be protected by whether it's their clerical roles or their positions of power.
0: Mm.
2: We want there to be accountability. We want to be able to help the survivor, but also keep the perpetrator accountable. And so this is important. I think, you know, we want to stop using our sacred text that's saying, oh, women must be silent. And they must also think about, you know, be more submissive, because that's who God created you to be. I think we also use that. Or you must just forgive, or just pray about it, and pray, and don't stop praying, and everything will be all right. And it's just said, you know, go and pray about it, and it will be okay. I think we need to do much more than those statements of just pray about it, or sometimes.

0: Where does, and you've mentioned forgiveness and you've mentioned accountability as well. Where does forgiveness come in and accountability?
1: You know, and this is what's lovely. And within every religion, there are these beautiful values of love, of care, of compassion, of forgiveness, of accountability, of justice, of peace. And I think sometimes we've misinterpreted what forgiveness means and how it needs to be executed. And so sometimes the forgiveness looks like, you know, you must forgive and forget, and there must be no consequences for the perpetrator, for the person that has hurt you. But forgiveness is also sometimes more for your own freedom as the survivor. It's not really about letting go or condoning what the person has done to you is okay. It's in no way that way. And I think sometimes forgiveness is not talked about in that empowering way. It's seen as if, you know, it's a scapegoating for the person who has done the harm.
0: Yeah, I
1: So
0: think,
1: what's important, sorry.
0: yeah, forgiveness, I think it would be for yourself to let go of the resentment and bitterness. But it definitely doesn't mean that you have to stay in the same situation. You can forgive someone and get out of the situation.
1: Oh, absolutely. And it means that you can separate yourself from that person. It can mean that you demand that their justice still be followed, that there be consequences for their action. Forgiveness in any way doesn't mean that, you know, you totally let go of everything and the person can just move on and not take ownership and responsibility for the harm that was done. And I think that's important, is that when we teach about forgiveness and when we teach about accountability, that aspect that there are always consequences for one's actions is important to look at. And how do we repair that harm? How do we restore what was taken away from that person? And so it's important to consider that when it comes to forgiveness and accountability.
0: Was forgiveness a part of your journey as well, personally, Marisha?
1: Yes, it was. Though I think, you know, there are different levels and stages to forgiveness. I think sometimes, you know, I definitely did the kind of legalistic forgiveness or the thing of, you know, oh, if you don't forget, then, oh, if you don't, sorry, if you don't forgive, then God won't forgive you. And sometimes you do it out of that fear that you must forgive so that you can be forgiven, or you must forgive because, you know, what would happen to you when you die? And I think that's a very unfair thing to place onto somebody. And so I had to really think, what does forgiveness mean for me? Can I just hold on to it and execute it because I was told and taught that this is what it must be done? Or do I really find authentic way of what that truly means? And I think it's still a journey. It really is still a journey that there are different types of forgiveness. There are different levels of forgiveness. And at one time you may think, oh no, I have forgiven. But then something comes up and then you're like, oh no, I don't want to forgive. I don't forgive you, you know? And so I think that's okay. You know, that's okay to have it. And that's what the journey of healing looks like. It looks like that you move each day to a place of where, you know, where you want to be and where God is calling you in your healing journey. And it's never just the straight line. You just have to follow it. But it is one about growth and one about building capacity as well.
0: Yeah, I'm glad that you've pointed it out as a journey, because it is a difficult thing, and the things that happen to people when you hear GBV stories, it's when you think of it immediately, you think, oh my goodness, that's unforgivable. And when I listen to some of the stories, I get angry myself. And so you were you were violated. And so how do you reconcile that? It's a

0: very difficult thing. And like you're saying, it is a process. Jill, was it also a process for you in maybe trying to let go of that resentment, bitterness for what has been done to you?
1: Yes, I think so. And just listening to Marisha, I was reflecting on my journey. Two out of the three of my abusive partners actually approached me years later and asked for forgiveness directly from me.
0: Okay.
1: And for the one, I was actually quite surprised that he'd asked for forgiveness. He even wrote my parents a formal written apology. And I remember at the time saying just what Marisha said, I forgave you long time ago, but it was for myself.
0: Yes.
1: I had to forgive you in order that I wasn't filled with this poison of resentment and bondage to the memories. So it definitely was a journey. And then, like I said earlier in our conversation, I've recently had to look at it from a spiritual abuse side. So I again went through a process of forgiveness myself, letting go of that spiritual abuse. So it definitely is a journey, and it can take a long time.
0: Mm. Jill, we've had GBV campaigns, we've had 16 days of activism, now it's extended, we've had marches, hashtags. Why are we still here? Why do we have such alarming stats? What aren't we getting right?
1: I think we've got really good at raising the alarm at the campaigns, but not good at addressing the root cause.
0: Okay.
1: So a campaign creates moments of attention, but it doesn't change how boys are raised, what men are taught about power, the systems of abuse that go unpunished. And I think that's part of the problem. South Africa has this wonderful national strategic plan on GBVF, but our justice system is so slow and often completely ineffective. So I know that some survivor networks are actually telling survivors to be very sure they want to report cases because of the trauma they have to go through over and over through delays and postponements and the process itself from the police station to the courts and beyond can end up causing so much secondary victimization. So it's more than awareness, and I think that's what we're in a phase of awareness all the time now. Mm. I think it's the systems behind that awareness that need to change.
0: Right. So we need sufficient consequences for what has happened, and then we also need the education, which probably needs to be a lot more prominent in schools.
1: Absolutely. Education at schools, it should be part and parcel of the life skills course. Gender, positive masculinity, dealing with conflict, all of those sort of things that Marisha has touched on. Mm. That should be part of growing up and part of what the school provides.
0: Mm. Marisha, your thoughts on why we're still here with such high stats?
2: So Shastra, you know, interestingly, I think that people, like Julie is saying, there is more awareness that is happening. So there may be that people, we know that most incidences are not reported, but definitely more people are reporting it now and understanding, hey, this is GBV, this is a violation, than compared to 20 years ago. So the statistics are there, but again, we know that lots still don't report what is going on. But I think also to let me just bring the hope element in here.
0: Mm.
2: When systems do push, or when we try to push an oppressive system, they're going to push back. So what does this mean? Mm. If you just take the example of a couple, and if it is a very unequal power relationship and dynamic, and for example, between a man and a woman, and if the woman comes to a place of, no, I do want to be treated equally, and that's not okay when you speak to me like that. And if she starts speaking up about it, what usually happens is that the man will push back. okay, because he's taught and he's been ingrained that I need to exert my dominance to show that I'm a real man.
0: Right.
2: And so then again, this aspect of if you let things go as a man, and if she is telling me off or she's saying that I must treat her in this way, I need to put her in a place. And so we are also seeing a lot of that, where much more women are speaking up and taking a stand and saying it's not okay. But at the same time that they are doing that, they are now being reprimanded to an even more extreme sin. Does that make sense? Do you understand what I'm saying with that?
0: Yes.
2: So that happens in cycles of abuse. So what I'm saying is, yes, we are seeing the stats go even more, and it is a negative showing that, hey, things are not getting better. But in some ways, it's also saying that we are not where we were 20 years ago. Definitely not. Because I can think about it now, and if I think about the spaces that I've come from, family spaces, community spaces, people couldn't even say that if you were slapped, it's not okay. They would just say, hey, but that's what marriage is supposed to be like.
0: It was all kept quiet in some circles, some families. It was completely the norm.
2: Yeah, and women were even taught that in marriage, that if your husband slaps you around, if he tells you, you know, that's how it is done. And so those things are shifting. It is changing. Very slowly, obviously, very slowly. But I can definitely say from where my mom was to where my nanny was to where my daughter is now, you know, certain things have changed, and it is changing. The tide is going to change. We need to still keep at it. We're going to see that turnaround. It can't continue. I think what also is so difficult when Jolie's talking about the root causes is that in South Africa we are, and for many, many African countries, we are countries of multi-generational trauma and violence, which has been passed down from one generation to the next because of slavery and colonization and apartheid. And so we have these deep-rooted injustices that we haven't dealt with. And sometimes when we are trying to deal with it now, you know, we are just looking at some of these symptoms, but haven't really gone back to deal with some of those root injustices. And that in some ways, you know, we are just treating the symptoms again and not being able to, what are some of the issues that we need to deal with? And the more work that we do around, and it's tough work, it's hard work, and it's painstaking long work because it's transforming thousands and thousands of years of systems. And yes, the hope again, as much as we are a multi-generational, you know, nation of trauma and violence, we are also, can be and are, a multi-generational of people of healing. And we've seen this. We've seen this in many different spaces where survivors, Jill and I are, you know, examples of that, have taken up the call to say, we will speak up. We will share our stories. We will share our vulnerabilities. We will say this should not happen again to anybody else. And I think religious spaces are doing that as well. You know, they are saying, no, enough is enough. We're not going to let the values of our faith be misused. And so there is hope. I have to say that there is hope, even with the grave injustices we are seeing. We are starting to see people who are standing up and speaking out.
0: Yeah, we just need to see even more done. And like you're saying, those wheels are turning, but it is happening slowly. We're still seeing, you know, some alarming and shocking stats coming through. And like you said, a lot of the incidents unreported as well. So, you know, thank you, ladies, so much for your time, for sharing your story and for the wonderful work that you're doing as well. I think that I would like to ask the two of you, we've had a long chat this evening. Let's start with Jill. If there's anything that you'd like us to take away from this evening's conversation, what would that be?
1: I think for the young woman and the older woman and for the boys and men, to the girls and young women listening, your worth is never up for negotiation. And to the boys and the men listening, real strength protects. It doesn't control.
0: Yeah, very beautiful. Marisha?
2: So I think one thing we can take away is firstly just what was done tonight is phenomenal with Lotus FM, Shastra with you, with Chishangi. We need more spaces of this, of safe, open spaces to have authentic conversation about these issues, about being able to share some of the, you know, the dark secrets, the things that we often sweep under the carpet, the hurt and the pain. And I think that's so beautiful that this could have been done tonight. So thank you so much for that. And I think it portrays that when we are able to reveal and acknowledge what is going on, then we can start to heal as well. And so I often say this, that if we don't transform the trauma and pain that we've been through, then it is transmitted and transferred. And in order to do that, we have to co-create these safe spaces for authentic dialogue, for conversation, so that courage can be shared in that space, so that survivors can be believed, and so that even if perpetrators need to say, I've done wrong, that they can have a space to say that, and that we can then keep them accountable. And so I just want to say thank you, and that's what I'm taking away, the hope that's been given in this very space tonight. And thank you to Jill as well for sharing so bravely and courageously. And thank you, Shastra and Lotus FM, for creating that space.
0: Wonderful. Thank you so much, Jill Harper, and thank you, Marisha Singhnaiker, for sharing your journey on the path of healing and surviving GBV and for being advocates against gender-based violence. There are some websites. If people want more information, can you share that with us one more time?
1: So people can go to the We Will Speak Out website, www.wwsosa.org.za. 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Interfaith NGBB.
0: All right. Thank you so much, Jill. Thank you, Marisha.
1: Thank you, Shastra. Thank you to your listeners and to Krishangi for organizing this.
0: Wonderful. Thank you. All right, those are our guests this evening, Jill Harper and Marisha Singhnaiker, sharing their journey, of course. Thank you to my producer, Krishangi Rade, and I'll be back with you on Monday. Have a wonderful weekend. Thank you for tuning in to Talk at 7. I'll be back on Monday after the weekend. Have a wonderful evening. Take care. Good night. Bye-bye.

0: Hello, hi, how's it? Sebesti, when the clock strikes 9 p.m, you already know the vibes. It's a night cafe o'clock, baby. And it's time to kick back and vibe out and wrap up your day with the whole mood. We want to say big ups there to Shastin and the guests there. And happy International Left-Handers Day to her, because that's what's up today. And thanks for heating things up with Talk at 7. And now, if you've been sleeping on Thursdays here at the Night Cafe, it's time to wake up, firstly. The Night Cafe is where it's at. We're serving nothing but the vibes and a little bit of loud laughs and South African flavor all the way. And we're kicking things off with Same to Same, a segment that's basically the game of games. But hold up, we're going to drop a fire track first to set the tone. And trust, it's going to be a whole vibe. We also have our Selga program interview that's coming in. And of course, 30 minutes of non-stop music is the local heat tonight. We're talking proudly South African bops that slap so hard. And speaking of which, you got to go and check out what snaps so hard, our police on the WhatsApp channel. Just when you think it can't get better, then we're at 20 minutes to midnight. We're going to bring you the ultimate nightcap playlist. Yeah, some smooth, silky songs tonight, some fire moods, living my best life kind of energy. So don't ghost us. The Night Cafe is the move, the vibe, the late night hangout. You didn't know you needed. So let's run it. Welcome to the Night Cafe with myself, Keshav Das.
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2: Hey there, we're playing the music that you love. 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Are you ready to play a game? Because we're going to kick things off with...
1: Same to same.
2: But hold up, every game has its rules, right? And you've got to know how it works if you want to win the game and you want to be called the champion tonight. So here's the deal. We're going to drop two tracks for you. And your job is to figure out what's the same about them. What's the duplicate detail, the carbon copy, the alike element. And that you've got to figure out basically what's same to same. Simple, right? The tracks for tonight's edition are from the movies Dalapati and Mimi. The possibilities are endless. So you got to keep your ears sharp, your brain even sharper. And what do you think connects these tunes? You got to let me know. The clue is that you got to listen closely tonight. So send us your answers on a WhatsApp voice note. 071-613-7803 is the number. So what's same to same tonight? Let's see if you got it.

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1: Well, Fam Jam, you heard your tracks were same to same tonight, and I think it was pretty simple, and I think you were very on the button as well, because by the looks of it, lots of correct answers coming through tonight. Lalitha Munyan said the word Sundari in both the songs. I had this voice note.
2: Hi, Keshav. Same to same is the name Sundari. Thank you. Lots of love, Maggie Chachi.
3: Good evening, Keshav. The boat song's got the word Sundari in it, Molly.
4: 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Both songs have the word Sundari in it. Thanks, Clive, for Chepston.
1: Another correct answer coming through from Tina Naika in Shell Cross. Well done to you. Absolutely correct tonight on the button for same to same. Well, we have our Selga interview that's coming up in a little bit with SABC Education. So stick around for it. It's going to be an interesting one. It's a Night Cafe on Lotus FM. Thank you for tuning in.
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1: It is The Night Cafe. It is The Vibe, Monday to Thursday from 9 p.m. to midnight. And right now it's time for our SABC education program with Selga tonight. And this Kasi to Kasi program is proudly brought to you by SABC Radio Education at Selga at Lotus FM, enriching minds, enriching lives. So welcome to Lotus FM. My name is Keshav Das. I'm your presenter here on The Night Cafe, and I hope that you and I will have a very exciting and insightful discussion tonight. You've got to stay tuned and prepare yourself to be educated, informed, and entertained. And tonight we are talking about industry and water and the cost of neglect. And joining us in studio is Councillor Sokela, and he is from Selga KZN Trading Services, a working group member, and he's going to discuss with us this very important topic. So we say to you, sir, welcome to Lotus FM.
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1: Well, it's such a pleasure to have you, and to you listening in right now, you can pop us a message on 071-613-7803 and let us know, how is water polluted in your area? What causes it to be polluted? Councillor, let's begin by this important question. Why is water security becoming one of South Africa's biggest development challenges right now?
2: Keshav, you know that for any country to develop economically, it cannot develop without sufficient quantities of water, which is of high quality. So basically, for any economic development and for any livelihood of human nature, requires high quality and high amount of quantity of water. So basically, in South Africa, as you know, our country is water stressed, and the reasons can be attributed to various factors. One of the factors is high population growth, which is further complicated by the influx of foreigners into our country, and that also put pressure on our scarce water resources. Another factor also which put more strains on our water supplies, the issue of urbanization, where you find that people are moving from rural areas to urban areas in the quest for better economic opportunities, and only to find that we've got now a situation where certain areas are overpopulated, and that is not in line with the water infrastructure that is also available in those areas. So those are the factors that one can also mention.
1: Right. So there are various factors, but how can municipalities reduce water losses caused by leaks and the aging infrastructure?
2: We always advise municipalities to provide for repairs and maintenance. According to Treasury norm, at least the municipality must provide a minimum of 8% for repairs and maintenance of the carrying value of their property, plant, and equipment, so that at least the municipalities are able to repair and maintain their infrastructure So by so doing, that will also eliminate unnecessary water and air leaks. So for that, another advice that is also given to municipalities is that they need to make sure that they regularly maintain their water networks. So basically, also that is contingent upon their ability to plan and budget properly, so that they will be able to replace old and deteriorating pipes. So, but we understand that most of the municipalities do not have sufficient budget or resources to cater for all this. And the matter is made even worse by the fact that municipalities are confronted with a huge problem where you find that some of the services that they are rendering, especially in our context, water, you find that consumers are unable to pay for the water that municipalities are supplying to them. Understanding also that there is high rate of unemployment in our country, but that also creates problems for municipalities to be able to repair and maintain their infrastructure. But also, in the same vein, it is also crucial that municipalities use new technological systems that are aimed at detecting water leaks without even go physically to the area where there are leaks. So we also advise that those technological instruments should also be considered so that at least these water leaks are minimized.
1: Right. So that's a great innovation. Councillor, we want to talk about all of this in a bit more detail. And we're going to continue the conversation on the flip side of this little ad break.
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0: Beauty Center, the dimpled beauty who starred in Veer Zara and several iconic Bollywood films, returns to cinema this week with the drama Batwara 1947. Join me, Varsh and Sukin, for a musical reflection on Preeti's journey in movies this Saturday after the 1 p.m. news.
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2: Welcome into it. Of course, it is our SABC Education Radio program with SALGA, the South African Local Government Association. And tonight we are discussing industry, water and the cost of neglect with Councillor Sokela from SALGA KZN, Trading Services Working Group member. Councillor, let's continue this discussion. You know, there's something that I've heard was non-revenue water. What is non-revenue water and why is it important?
3: Okay. Non-revenue water, we are referring to the water that we have produced as municipalities and we have supplied through our own system, but that water does not generate revenue for the municipality due to the fact that some of the water were lost in transit due to water leaks and pipe burst. Some other factors that can also contribute to non-revenue water is inaccurate meters that are leaking, billing errors, and unauthorized consumption, where you find that people are connecting themselves to our water networks without being authorized by the municipality. And those water, that kind of water does not produce revenue for the municipality.
2: Right. So I also understand that, you know, this is a conversation that's been going on about climate change. And I think we've been hearing a lot about that in recent years. How is climate change affecting water availability in South Africa?
3: Kishev, the issue of climate is very important, climate change, when it comes to the issue of water. You know that South Africa also has a problem of unreliable climate change. Now, you find that sometimes there is higher temperature. That also creates a problem because it increases evaporation of water, especially those that are in dams, and also the issue of heavy rainfalls that it can also cause flooding and damage water infrastructure. So that is where the problem begins. And when the water infrastructure is being damaged, so there's a lot of water losses that happens there because of the flooding and also heavy rainfalls. So that is how climate change affects the availability of water in South Africa. In fact, it reduces the quantity of water that we require as the country.
2: Mm. So what are municipalities doing to build climate-resilient infrastructure then?
3: No, there are a lot of strategies that municipalities are adopting to grapple with the same problem. One of the strategies is to incorporate climate risk into our IDPs. So basically, we plan and say, no, during certain season, this is what happens. So at least we must put so much money aside to make sure that we build the infrastructure that will be able to withstand those calamities should they befall our municipalities. One of the other important strategy is also to improve stormwater drainage and also try to make sure that we diversify our water sources. So we must not only rely upon one source of water. So a wide variety of water sources should also be considered, including drilling of boreholes, rainwater, a wide variety of water sources also can minimize the risk. Mm-hmm. We also have to make sure that we educate consumers about the issues of water conservation. I think that those are strategies and many more that can be adopted to grapple with the problem.
2: Mm-hmm. I'd like to get your thoughts on this. What role should industry play in protecting water resources?
3: Thanks for asking that question. And we need to emphasize, Kishev, that the issue of water, it requires a concerted effort between a wide variety of stakeholders. So it doesn't only rest with municipalities. So because we all need water, so we all need to work together to showcase that we prevent any form of water losses. But to be specific to the question that we have asked, in terms of what the industry should do to showcase that we protect, they also protect water resources. I think one of the most important factors is for them to comply with water use licenses and environmental legislation, and also to showcase that they treat water, water waste and effluent appropriately. So I think those are the main important strategies that they can also adopt and make sure that at least whenever they, especially industries that deals with chemicals, so they must make sure that they prevent accidental spills and make sure that at least they do not dump their waste material in places where when there are heavy rains, the chemicals can be washed away into the rivers and thereby contaminating water, and the water quality is being compromised.
2: Right. So we've spoken about industry, but what role can residents play in preventing water pollution?
3: Okay. No, Kishev, I think this is very important part where the community is also expected to play a crucial role in preventing water pollution. You know, over the years, we have witnessed an unprecedented high level of illegal dumping by the members of the community. So where you find that members of the community are dumping their waste material everywhere, and when you find that there are floods, those waste materials that are dumped everywhere are now washed away into the river and also affect the quality of water. I think the community also should cease and desist from dumping everywhere. So there must be a proper way of the collection of
2: waste
3: material. Mm-hmm. Also, we urge the communities to report promptly or early any form of sewer leaks and illegal dumping. So if there are leaks that are being seen around the community, the places where the community live, they must report that promptly to the municipality. And we also urge municipalities to respond as quick as they can so that they can prevent escalation.
2: Right.
3: So, yeah, I think that is those are the strategies that the communities can also adopt in trying to deal with the issue of water pollution.
2: Mm-hmm. Councillor, earlier you mentioned some new innovations and technologies. What innovative technologies are helping municipalities improve water management?
3: There are a lot of new technology that is on the market, that is also that can municipalities use to deal with the issues around water. So one of those new innovative is what is called smart water meters. So those that is the one of them. So with smart water meters, you can be able to do meter reading without even having to visit the meters, and it makes meter reading easy and also precise, because you know sometimes municipalities do estimate the meter. In fact, they do not go to the meters, they just do the estimation. So with smart meters, the smart meters can just assist municipality to read as remote as they can to read those meters. Also, the issue of pressure sensors. So there are certain new devices that are being invented to control pipe pressures, to prevent pipes from bursting and also creating more protection for water leaks. Also, the issue of GIS is one of the very important innovations that can be used, because you can know exactly when the meter leak is reported. You can just check on your GIS and you know precisely where that meter is. So those are the one of the issues that also can, in fact, innovations that can also be tapped upon. Also, the issue of mobile applications to report errors. I think that is also a new innovation. So where you can use your cell phone and download a certain app that is linked to the municipal processes. So if there are leaks and any other errors, you can just use your app to transmit the report to the municipality, and they can quickly respond to the problem that you have reported. But above that, above all that, it is also important for municipalities to employ skilled personnel, because technology on its own, it cannot do the work. So it requires people who are also qualified and capable of using that kind of technology.
2: Councillor, you know, we've all heard a little bit about this, and I think maybe you can, break it down for us. Can wastewater be treated and reused safely?
3: Can I have that again?
2: Can wastewater be treated and reused safely?

0: And it's buzzing quite a bit. I want to take just a couple of them, and perhaps you can respond if this pertains to you. Let's take a listen to this voice note.
1: Good evening, Kesha, and good evening to your guest. I think, first of all, actually inspect the reservoirs, whether to see it's really full or half full, and who actually inspect the reservoirs to check whether the pump is leaking or the valve is not working. I think that's a huge problem. I think we got a big reservoir. The Durbanite water purification works. Who actually go and visit that? The mayor, the president, or the municipality do an inspection whether there is water flowing? Thank you, Louis Phoenix.
0: Would you be able to let us know whose responsibility that is? If you can provide clarity for our listener there. Would you like to respond to that?
2: Yes, I think that is the responsibility of the municipality. In fact, there is a department that is responsible for that. I think it's an it's an infrastructure department. So there are employees or the personnel that is responsible for that.
0: Right. Okay, so we had another one that came through here on the WhatsApp line about burst water pipes. Anonymous said there's water overflowing and many burst water pipes everywhere. What should they do in this instance?
2: No, if a member of the community, in fact, notices that there is a burst water pipe, I think it is incumbent upon that particular person, or we urge the members of the community to report to the municipality so that the municipality will also attend as swift as possible to that particular leak or burst pipe.
0: Mm-hmm. So they have to report it promptly to get a response. Another question here. Yes.
2: And we're also saying that the municipality on the other side, once they have received the report that there is a burst pipe, so they must be quick to respond.
0: Mm-hmm.
2: And I think that is very important because it protects their revenue, and also it if they respond as quick as they can, and also it protects the scarce resource in the form of water if they can respond as quick as they can. And most of the municipalities do have numbers that they share with the members of the public to say when there's a leak, please dial this number and report. But if also there is a ward council, the member of the community can be advised to report the matter to the ward councillor, and the ward councillor can also speedily take the matter back to the municipality.
0: So I had another comment here that came through that says there's no mention of fraudulent activities in municipalities, which also undermined an effective and efficient delivery of water supply. Is that also an issue?
2: Yeah, I may not be sure of what kind of fraudulent activity is the listener referring to.
0: Mm-hmm.
2: But in case there's a fraud and someone has committed fraud or there is suspicion that there's fraud, I think there are toll-free numbers which the listeners can used to report fraud, but it depends on the nature of fraud. Unfortunately, I'm not sure
0: right.
2: What kind of fraud.
0: Yes,
2: was the listener referring to?
0: So we need some clarity there to deal.
2: We
0: with
2: need
0: that.
2: More clarity so
0: yes.
2: That we can be able to provide guidance.
0: Right, Councillor, we're running short of time, but I do want to get to this because I think this is very important. What lessons can municipalities learn from challenges experienced in major river systems such as the Vaal River, and any example of a municipality that has successfully improved wastewater treatment, to reduce pollution,

0: restore the rivers that, you know, it threatened water security. There is, it isn't all doom and gloom, right?
1: My line is problematic. Can I have it again?
0: I said, can you give us examples of a municipality that has successfully improved wastewater treatment, reduced pollution, restored rivers, or strengthened water security?
1: I know, even if I do not have in-depth knowledge or information, it's Ethekwini municipality. During
0: the flood,
1: mm-hmm. Yeah, that took place. I can't recall with precision which year, but I think the Ethekwini municipality has done wonders in terms of trying to restore the infrastructure after it was
0: damaged,
1: destroyed by about the floods. So I think that is what we can say at this stage.
0: Right. I want to thank you so much. Unfortunately, we run short of time, but it's been a very insightful discussion tonight, and I think lots of audience interaction as well. So thank you. We want to thank you for sharing your time here on Lotus FM. Thank you for coming through and having this discussion on air.
1: Thank you very much to you, Keshav, and your listeners for the opportunity that you have provided us to clarify some of the issues to the best interest of our country and citizens.
0: Absolutely. That was Councillor Sukela, and he is from Selga KZN he is a Trading Services Working Group member, and discussing tonight industry, water, and the cost of neglect. And that, of course, with SABC Education and SELGA members there, South African Local Government Association. 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This Kasi to Kasi program is proudly brought to you by SABC Radio Education and SELGA at Lotus FM. Enriching minds, enriching lives. It's time now to jump onto drama for the evening. A Rainbow Bridge is coming through. Here we go, episode 9.
2: Having mental or physical trauma can cause great strain on patients and their families, but there are facilities that help them through. 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
3: All right, everyone. Please clean up your workspace after you finish. That was a good cooking class, Uncle Savaji. Everyone is in good spirits today.
4: Probably because they were making their favorite snacks.
3: Oh, that reminds me. I have some superb news for you, Auntie Janaki. You came in late this morning, so you missed the announcement.
5: Oh, I like good news. Don't you, Reshma? Where's Reshma?
4: Reshma isn't here today, Janaki.
5: Ayo, where's she? She's sick.
4: No. Remember she told you this morning she had to attend a funeral?
5: A funeral? Who died?
4: Reshma told you. Try to recall your conversation with her. You both were in Desika's office this morning.
5: Desika's office? Oh, yes. Reshma's brother phoned to tell Desika that someone will pick up Reshma so she can attend her nephew's funeral.
4: There you go. Well done, Janaki.
5: Now, what were you saying, Shalini, sweetie?
3: I said I have some superb news for you. Do you remember we made tin fish samosas yesterday?
5: Yes. You said they were going to be sold in our coffee shop.
3: Well, those samosas sold like hotcakes. It was a huge hit.
4: I'm not surprised. This room is full of samosa-making experts.
3: Desika told me to inform the class to make more during tomorrow's cooking class.
5: Oh, no problem, Shalini, sweetie. We can make dozens and dozens.
4: It was a good idea to get our resident cooks to make something for the coffee shop instead of relying on outside food. We should prepare something every day.
3: That's what I said to Desika, and she decided that we'll have a specific dish for specific days.
4: I make delicious mutton curry.
5: You can cook, Shivaji?
4: I am quite the chef. In fact, I did most of the cooking in my house. My wife was a good cook too, but she preferred my cooking more.
3: I wish my husband could learn to cook and clean and iron.
5: Ayo, shame, man. Unfortunately, my dear, when mothers want their sons to get married, they don't teach them to do household work because they expect the daughter-in-law to do everything. But not me, huh? I used to teach my son to do everything by himself.
3: That's good, Auntie Janaki. I also teach my sons to be domesticated. It makes them more responsible and my work less hectic. Unfortunately, my husband doesn't pay attention at all.
4: Being a working parent isn't easy, especially for mothers. They have to juggle work, family, and household needs all at once. I admired my wife immensely for living up to the task.
5: I didn't know your wife worked, Shivaji.
4: She didn't want to at first. She was content being a housewife. But I insisted. I wanted her to be independent in case anything happened to me. I didn't want her to have a life of regrets.
3: Oh, that's so sweet, Uncle Shivaji. My husband tells me the same thing, though my mother-in-law thinks otherwise.
5: Why? She don't like you to work?
3: No. She'd prefer for me to stay at home, cook for her son and grandsons, and look after all their needs.
5: I like to look after my family, but after they grew up, I used to get so bored doing the same things every day. Then I got sick, and now I'm here. At least here, my life got a little bit exciting.
4: Being idle in your elder years isn't nice, especially if you had a busy younger life. I always walk, so even now I stay active. I do get tired a lot more easily now, but we can't all be young and fit forever.
3: I can relate to that, Uncle Shivaji. As much as I complain to my husband about our hectic schedules we sometimes have, I wouldn't trade my life for anyone else's. But I would still prefer it if my husband helped with the housework.
5: Yeah, but be careful, Shalini. You're teaching your children to do housework. Just make sure your future daughter-in-laws don't take advantage of that. My son is so domesticated. That's why now his wife make him do all the housework. Ayo, one time she refused to wash the dishes because her nails would get damaged.
3: Oh, gosh. Her nails would get damaged. I don't even have time to do my nails.
5: Yeah, then she was allergic to washing powder. And then apparently the steam from the iron affects her sinuses.
3: Oh, my. I'm so sorry, Auntie Janaki. But I think I'll have to learn to use those excuses. Maybe that way my husband will have to do the housework.
4: Sorry, Shalini. But I think it's only fair that if people are sharing a house, whether they're married or not, they should divide the chores. My wife and I did everything together. The only thing I didn't do was sew. I was hopeless at that.
5: Oh, that's why you do sewing now during craft time.
4: My wife made me promise to learn, so I kept my promise.
5: Ayo, so nice, man.
3: Yes, that's so sweet, Uncle Shivaji. So it's settled. Uncle Shivaji will be making mutton curry.
4: Wednesdays can be mutton curry bunny day.
3: I'm definitely buying that. I'll take two, so I don't have to cook on Wednesdays.

0: Hello?
1: Oh, hey, my lighty bro. Remember you have a brother today? What? When? How is she? I'll be there as soon as I can. Keep me posted. You okay? All right, bye.
2: Come in.
1: Jessica, can I have a word, please?
2: Sure, Raj. Are you okay?
1: Not really. Can I get some time off, please? My brother just called. Our mom just suffered a massive heart attack. I need to go home.
2: Oh, dear. Is she all right?
1: She's stable now, but it was really bad.
2: Yes, yes, you can go. I'll shuffle around your patients with the other therapists until you get back. Is there anything I can do?
1: No, thank you. I'll keep you posted as I get information.
2: Please do. And Raj, please don't stress. I understand your panic, but your mum is in good hands.
1: My whole body's shaking.
2: Here, sit down. Drink some water. Did you book your flight yet?
1: No, I didn't even think of that. I just told my brother I'd be there, but I didn't think further than that. I'm so stupid. How could I forget that she's in Cape Town and I'm here in Durban?
2: You're in shock. I remember when I received the phone call informing me that my parents were in a car crash. My whole world froze. I couldn't breathe and suddenly I couldn't stop panicking.
1: How did you cope?
2: My son was with me at the time and he asked me why I was jumping around like Tarzan. During all that panic, I burst out laughing and took a deep breath and forced myself to focus.
1: Did it work?
2: Yes. I gathered whatever I thought they'd need at the hospital, but it was of no use.
1: Why?
2: They didn't make it. They both died en route to the hospital.
1: I'm so sorry. I didn't know.
2: I don't talk about it much. But that's in the past. Your mum is stable and she's in the hospital.
1: Yeah. Okay. I need to book my flight. Then get some clothes and get to the airport.
2: See? Panicking doesn't help. And don't worry about your flight. I'll book the first available one for you.
1: Thank you, Des. You're a lifesaver.
2: Now go home and freshen up, and I'll message you the flight details. I'm sure your mum wouldn't want to see you stressed out when she wakes up.
1: So much for being a psychologist, eh?
2: We all forget our professions when something bad happens to those closest to us.

0: Hey, Amy. Need some help?
1: Yes, please. I'm short a few Scrabble tiles.
0: No worries. I'll help you look. Game time was a bit quiet today. It's hard to believe that everyone behaved themselves.
1: Oh, they didn't. But I warned them that if anyone cheats, I won't be playing with them anymore. Plus, I brought them outside to the garden to play. It was a bit stuffy in the common room today.
0: Yeah, it's getting hotter these days. Our residents must really like you, because when I tell them that, they laugh and continue to cheat.
1: Well, I was very firm.
0: Sorry. I can't imagine you being firm.
1: Cheating at games can be good fun, but some people really go overboard. They hate to lose, and then they get so angry.
0: I've seen that firsthand. One of my brothers is like that.
1: How many brothers do you have?
0: Three.
1: Wished you had a sister.
0: Totally. Don't get me wrong. I love my brothers, but sometimes...
1: What do they do?
0: Two are lawyers and one's an accountant.
1: Smart. I take it they don't particularly appreciate your profession?
0: No. I could write a book containing all their jokes. They think that my line of work is useless. There's no future growth.
1: Clearly, they're going to have robots taking care of them in their old age.
0: Oh, they're not going to age. They're going to remain young and healthy all their lives.
1: I'm sorry. Well, for what it's worth, I think your choice of profession is commendable. You should be proud.
0: Thank you. Earning tons of money is great, but there's something fulfilling about taking care of others. Do you have any siblings?
1: No. Only child. My parents did well for themselves, so you can imagine what a disappointment I was when I kept breaking the rules.
0: You, a rebel. Can't be.
1: Bunked school, had the wrong kinds of friends, got a tattoo too.
0: Tattoo? Hardcore.
1: The more they forced rules upon me, the more I rebelled, just to annoy them.
0: So what changed?
1: I grew up. Reality smacked me in the face, and I realized that I can't blame my parents for everything that went wrong in my life. You are the choices you make.
0: You seem to be talking about something specific. You can't talk to me, you know.
1: I know. I should look for these missing Scrabble tiles. I promised Clarina I'd spend some time with her before I leave, and I don't want Auntie Reshma accusing anyone else of cheating.
2: Reshma, you back? How was the funeral?
3: So sad, man. Not right for parents to bury their children.
4: What happened to your nephew?
3: He went out with some of his friends, and then someone stabbed him. Rajesh died instantly, just for his phone.
2: His phone? Hey, what this world coming to, man?
3: His mother is finished. My brother too. They got two young girls, but Rajesh was the only son. I wanted to stay, but my brother said no.
2: You should have stayed for support.
3: Same thing I said. But he insisted I come back here. He said Rajesh gone now, so no point in sitting and crying all the time. Rajesh would have wanted them to continue living.
4: How old was he, Reshma?
3: 19. He finished school last year only. Was studying in Cape Town. He was in Durban for the holidays.
2: Ayo, shame, man. Too many people dying young these days, and for stupid reasons.
3: You're telling, you know... When a person is sick and you know their time is up, it's okay. You can prepare yourself mentally and emotionally. So when that person dies, you've accepted it and life goes on. But how do you move on when something like this happens? So sudden, so unexpected.
4: You're right. When my wife died, she was very sick. And there were days when I used to think that she should just pass away peacefully in her sleep. She'd be better off. No more pain.
3: Yeah, not nice to see people suffering. We want them to live and get better. But we don't know how they must be feeling. Wishing they must live just for us is very selfish.
4: True. But then I also used to think that if she died in an accident, for example, would I think the same thing? I think the part that shocks you the most is the 1 second that person is here and the next they're gone, never to be seen or heard again.
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Hey, welcome to your second hour of the Night Cafe, where the buzz is real and we're ending your day on the best note possible. Monday to Thursday from 9 p.m. to midnight, with a drama done and dusted. It's time now for us to talk to you about something that happens every week here on the Night Cafe. It is a Thursday ritual that we bring to you. And this little ritual is all about you voting, because we need you to vote. We need you to just go on and click on that poll that's coming on, because it's time for police on the Night Cafe. Now, we asked you on our WhatsApp channel, the question is, when your phone rings and there's an unknown number that's calling you, do you answer it or do you let it just go to voicemail? So yes, I answer it, because let's see who it is. Or no, nice try, stranger, I'm not going to answer that unknown number. You've got to jump over to our WhatsApp channel and you just got to click on your vote and vote on tonight's police. It was posted there a little earlier this evening. If you haven't followed us and you're not following us on our WhatsApp channel, what are you doing? How are you going to stay up to date on your favorite radio station? What's going down? All the behind the scenes stuff as well. If you're not following us on our WhatsApp channel, you can pop me a message right now on our WhatsApp line, 0716137803, and I'll send you the link to our WhatsApp channel. And while you go and do that and you get your messages in for Night Whispers, I have a double play coming your way. Roopti Rani and Tasadia. I think this is such a cool double play. I'm so looking forward to it. Here we go. Let's waste no time.

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1: I gotta tell you, there are tons and tons of messages here on the WhatsApp line tonight. I'm gonna try my best to get through as many as I can. We'll start off with Pooh, and she says, "Hi Keshav, awesome show as always. Wishing family and friends a blessed weekend. Thank you very much, Pooh." Here's Lashley that says, "Namaste, namaste to you as well." And she says, "You back from Cape Town?" I was like so confused. What did she mean? But she meant my Cape Town, of course. That was the outside broadcast that we had a little earlier for the drive-by, and now. I'm on the Night Cafe, so let's switch to next message here on the WhatsApp line. This one says, "Namaste Keshav, wishing my senior citizen friends of Gandhinagar a blessed week ahead. Amogi, Geeta, Roshni, Romila, Ramba, Saris and Kogi, all of you keep safe from Premila of Gandhinagar in Amzinto. Hellos to Ricky Naidu here. Hellos to Radhika Sula. She says she's listening to the awesome music and the songs, and blessed night to everyone. Thank you for the love, Radhika Silal. Next one here says, "Hello, KD, it's Tilly." To the amazing, awesome ladies that come onto Night Cafe, I'd like to say, you guys rock. We are living in an era that gives us opportunities to be brave enough to come on air and say our says. Have your say. And that alone, I'd say, is a big step that I never thought I'd be able to do. So kudos, guys. Absolutely. So that is quite amazing, actually. Hellos to Patsy Governor. Next one here says, "Good evening, Keshav. Trust you had a great day." I did, thank you. I hope you did too. Love to Maggie and Shailen Chetty, Tina Naika, Molly Governor, Ranjini Reddy, Rani Pillay, Anita and Padma Chetty, Annette, Radhika and Premila. Wishing you a wonderful weekend. We'll miss the Night Cafe and cannot wait for Monday 9 p.m. Lots of love from Lalita Munyan. Hellos to Jenny, and she says, "Hi, Night Manager. Hashtag DJ Bubbly." I don't know if I'm getting a new name, but okay. Great pleasure to listen to the Night Cafe. Don't stop the music. It's time to rock and roll. Absolutely, Jenny. Niri Naidu popped by and she said, "Namaste, Keshav. Have a wonderful warm evening. Enjoying the music and all the chit-chat. I'm glad you are." Rosen Governor Primrose Johannesburg says, "Hi, Desi Boy Night Cafe family. Hope everyone's well and snuggled up and sending love and hugs your way." This next one came through, says, "Good evening, handsome Keshav Das." Thank you. Shout out to my sister Savvy Ramlingam from Ladysmith. "I miss you." Comes with tons of love from Susan Woodley in Peter Maritzburg. Thanks and enjoy the weekend. Love you. Love you too, Susan Woodley. And that was such a sweet message. I love that. You just sent a message to your sister to just say, "I miss you." And I think that's the cutest, sweetest thing. Next one that came through says, "Welcome, bestie. I wish I could turn the calendar from Thursday to Monday. And happy 92nd born day to Mr. Kamaneri for yesterday. And may God bless and keep you for many more years to come. And a good health with you still around, like a 29-year-old. And thank you for your kindness that you showed to me whenever I needed your help for 35 years. You are an amazing neighbor with treasured memories. God bless you. Best wishes. May your dreams come true." That's so sweet. I'm so happy to hear that. I'll squeeze in this one that says, "Namaste Keshav, Night Manager. Blessed Thursday to all the Night Cafe family and warm and safe wishing safe night and wishing you all a wonderful Friday and a wonderful weekend. To all of you celebrating something special, all the best and God bless you. Sending love and hugs, Anita Chetty in Alberton."
2: We're cooking up a storm at the Night Cafe and we've received tons of messages for Night Whispers. 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
1: Well, that's where we have to leave Night Whispers for tonight, for part one. Of course, we do have part two coming in the next hour, and we're going to try our best to get those voice notes throughout the show as well and to get those messages in. In the meanwhile, a double play to take us to the weird and wacky news of the night. I thought we should bring in a vibe. Here's this song from Dharak. It's called Zingat.

0: time is prime time on Lotus FM.
1: Well, Fam Jam, I hope you enjoyed that track. It's time now for the weird and wacky news from around the world.
2: What the facts?
1: Okay, Night Cafe Fam, imagine this. You're on holiday. You're living your best life, right? And you're going to this national park. You're looking at the mountains. There's fresh air. And meanwhile, someone is at home drinking your stuff and chilling on your couch, and it's not you, and you don't know who it is.
3: Huh?
1: Yeah. So a couple from the US, Bill and Yellum Kim, were on the last night of their vacation when their home security camera sent them an alert. And they were like, guys, somebody's in your apartment. And they checked the live feed, and there's this random woman just existing, walking around, checking her phone, helping herself to something to drink, and then she gets comfortable on the couch, and then everyone's like, what's going on? Yeah, and then plot twist, she spots the security camera, and what does she do? She walks over, takes the camera off the bookshelf, and cuts off their view. Yeah, can you imagine? Yikes. At this point, Bill and Yellum are thousands of kilometers away, and they're like, what's happening in our house? And then their friends, they got their friends to rush over. They confronted the woman, and she actually left. And then she came back with keys. Imagine that. Now, so police eventually arrived, and she was taken away in an ambulance. But here's where things get a little more wild. Building management reportedly said the woman claimed that she was the couple's dog walker, and that the doorman had mistakenly given her a key to that apartment. And I'm like, how one wrong key? Like, how is that a thing? That's not a mistake. That's like a whole documentary there. Like, how could you do that? The employee was fired. Security procedures were tightened. 2 days later, the same woman apparently returned to the building. Thankfully, security this time stopped her. Nothing was stolen, but the couple say that the apartment is no longer feels like home, and they're now looking for somewhere else to live, because honestly, after that, you'll be checking every cupboard before you go and unpack your suitcase, whether somebody's in there. Maybe they're in your, you know, hiding in your cupboards, doing the things. You know, sometimes at night when you look at your cupboard and then a door is just slightly open and you wonder, what's inside? Yeah, so they want to move and want to lock their doors. Yeah, so Night Cafe Fam, lock your doors, check your cameras, and please know who has your keys. Yeah, that's where we're leaving What the Fact for tonight. It's time now to jump onto 30 minutes of nonstop music. What a vibe tonight. Best of the local tracks coming your way. I know you're going to love this one. It's ironic, actually, because today, before I when I left home earlier in the day, I had this for lunch. Everybody say beans. Beans and puri, just by the way, was really yummy.
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1: Good evening to you, Keshav Das, Night Manager, and also to your listeners. 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Scooby-Doo. 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
2: Salam to you, Katie. I trust you well. We're really enjoying the show. All what you do from Monday till Thursday. My shout out goes to these people, Maggie Chetty, Shailen Chetty, Tina, Naika, Pepsi, Radhika, and Molly, and Susan Morley. I hope they enjoy the show. And thank you for an awesome show and all what you do from Monday to Thursday. We really enjoy it. And thank you once again. Padma Chetty, you drive home safe.
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0: The best tunes, a buzz with the sound of South Africa tonight on 30 Minutes of Nonstop Music. Of course, Mondays we do retro, Tuesdays 90s, Wednesdays 2000, and Thursdays we say to you, local is lekker. And I know you enjoyed it. Let's take a look at the WhatsApp line. I had this Radhika Silad that said, "Are you Rama only beans tonight on the night cafe? Enjoying the lekker music, lots of puri, and love the vibes." Patsy Governor said, "Yo, yo, DJ, what a vibe on fire tonight." Rosin Governor said, "I'm enjoying the chutney numbers this evening." Granny Dovan said, "Thank you very much for 30 minutes nonstop music. Really enjoying our local artists." I had all the emojis from Rani Pillay. Lalita Munyan said, "It was fabulous." I had Kubs that said, "I just love Kolkata." And here's another one from Bina Raghunandan that said, "Beautiful chutney songs tonight." Adding a little bit of heat there. Rishik Sadio says, "Jiving in my bed. Wow, wow, wow, and more wows. Molly loved it. Mind blowing." Tilly said, "Throwback to yesteryear. Certain songs just get stuck in your mind." Tina Naika loved it. Maggie Chitty said, "Are bap re bap. We got served beans with puri and pudina chutney. Tuna dingo beans, kota tuna dingo. Gadabuda, gadabuda," is what she said. Well, that was 30 minutes of nonstop music. And now it is time to reveal what you say for police. So we put a question out to you on our WhatsApp channel. And we said, when you see an unknown number calling you, do you answer the call or do you just leave it and let it go to voicemail? Lots of messages came through about that one. I had this one that says, "From previous experience, it's good to answer because friends and family on the road can be confronted with danger and we can be contacted. So it's good to answer our phones." Shamla there on that one. I had another one that came through that says, "I don't answer unknown numbers," from Kogi Pariachi. And I had this one that says, "No, I don't answer an unknown answer," from Anita Chetty. We had a Patsy Governor that sent through this voice note. Let's take a listen.
1: "Regards to Paul, when I do see an unknown number, I do pick up, but I don't speak. I wait for the person to speak first. Once I recognize the voice, then I have a converse. If not, no. And why I do answer unknown calls is of an emergency, because sometimes I never know whether my son is using someone else's phone to call me for an emergency. And then people afraid to answer unknown calls. You know why? They're thinking the account people phoning them. You know, all the way they owe people money for accounts. Yeah, so that's why I think people try to answer unknown calls. But always pick up. You don't need to speak first. Wait for the person to speak on the other side first. Then you recognize the voice. Don't fright. No, no, no, no, no time for frightening for unknown calls. Yeah, yeah, that's the ball."
0: Thank you, Patsy Governor, for weighing in. And you all have weighed in. And it turns out that 72% of you said you will not answer a call from an unknown number. So we're booking and charging that as preferred choice here at the Night Cafe for police. Police, of course, if you've noticed, pole and police, police patrol. So here we go. It's time to jump onto a quick little track. On the flip side of this, Minute Motivation coming through at 11:11. I love this one. Madhuri, Peak Madhuri from Anjam, Chanike Khet. Here we go.

Thank you, that was so lovely. I actually burned the carpet at home, going around and round like a merry-go-round. That's Sila, the bond.

0: The Night Cafe on Lotus FM.
1: Oh, hey fam jam. It is that time now on Lotus FM where we give you a little bit of motivation. You may be wondering why I'm out of breath. I'll tell you why. I was dancing to that song and I love it. I just love it. Peak Madri. But it's time now to motivate you. Bring in the positivity. And we have a story tonight by Corey Sarayan. The world belongs to you is what he has to say. And I think it's a very important message that you should really pay attention to. So here we go. Minute motivation at 11:11.
2: Once upon a time, there was a young man named Jack, who lived in a small village nestled at the foot of a towering mountain range. Every day, Jack would look up at the mountains and dream of exploring their rugged peaks and hidden valleys. He longed to travel the world, meet new people, and experience all the wonders it had to offer. Despite his dreams, however, Jack was never quite satisfied with his life in the village. He always felt like something was missing, like he was meant for something more than just tending to his family's farm. He would often compare his life to those of the wealthy merchants and nobles who passed through the village and feel a sense of envy and resentment towards them. One day, as Jack was wandering through the fields, he came across an old sage who was sitting beneath a tree, meditating. Intrigued, Jack approached the sage and asked him what he was doing. "I am simply sitting and enjoying the beauty of this moment," replied the sage. "But isn't there more to life than just sitting and enjoying the moment?" asked Jack. "Don't you have dreams and ambitions?" "Of course I do," said the sage. "But I have learned that true happiness comes not from achieving those dreams, but from finding contentment and joy in each moment as it is." Jack was puzzled by the sage's words, but something about them resonated with him. He began to think about all the things he had in his life that he had been taking for granted. His family, his health, the beauty of the village around him. As he began to appreciate these things more fully, he didn't find that his longing for adventure and excitement began to fade. He still wanted to go on adventures, but he was more content with himself. In time, Jack came to see that the whole world belonged to him. Not because he had conquered it or achieved great things, but simply because he had learned to appreciate and be grateful for the abundance that was already present in his life. He no longer felt a sense of lack or envy towards others, but instead felt a deep sense of peace and contentment. From that day forward, Jack continued to dream of exploring the mountains and traveling the world, but he did so with a newfound sense of appreciation for the present moment and all the wonders it had to offer. He knew that wherever he went and whatever he did, the whole world would always belong to him. You see, in life, in your life, the world is yours. True happiness and contentment come not from seeking external validation or material possessions, but from finding joy and appreciation in the present moment.
1: Well, there we go with Minute Motivation tonight. You got to realize that abundance just exists around us. And often we become so confused, and sometimes we become consumed as well by everything that's happening around us. And we lose sight of all the blessings that we have that are already present in your life. So you got to just listen to your heart and choose happiness. And when life gets tough, as it does, because life does those things, don't give up just because the journey is taking longer than you expected. Just keep believing and believe in yourself, believe in your dreams, and trust that better days are coming. You've got to believe that. Sometimes all you need is a little bit of faith and courage to keep going. Yeah, so just keep believing is what we say to you tonight. With Minute Motivation, we have tons and tons of messages here on the WhatsApp line. Remember, you've got to send your messages through 071-613-7803 and we'll do our best to get them on air with Night Whispers Part 2 popping up on the flip side of Bimpila Ki Pilapi and Vada Ha Vada by Kishore Kumar and Asha Bhosle. Here we go.

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1: A man in Canada is facing criminal charges for kayaking while drunk in a stolen kayak. Police say that someone reported an intoxicated person had stolen their kayak and was paddling it around the Marion Lake with a snow shovel. When officers got to the lake, they found the boat capsized and the man in the water. Police helped get the 63-year-old man out of the water and then they arrested him. What do you call a drunk guy who capsizes a kayak?
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2: Well, Fam Jam, if you know a woman that you believe should be nominated in whatever area, whatever category, you should be getting those nominations in, because the nominations are going to be closing on the 16th. That's right. Nominations close on the 16th. You've got to get your nominations in if you think that there's a woman that really deserves recognition for what she's done and the impact that she's made. Make sure that you do that. It's time now for our part two of
1: Night Whispers.
2: Okay, I'm starting off with this one that says, Vanakkam Namaste, Mr. Night Manager slash sports presenter slash man of many talents. Thank you very much. Wishing you and everyone tuned in a wonderful, peaceful night, fantastic Friday, and a weekend ahead. To Shaylin, thanks for being my comfort and my everything that you do for me, for all the spoils. Always have that determination of a mirror which never loses its ability to reflect in spite of being broken into 1,000 pieces. Just keep shining. And may your journey through life be vibrant and full of colorful rainbows. Love you lots, son, and may God always guide and protect you. Love from Maggie Chetty. That's sweet. This one that came in that says, it's a voice note. Let's play this for you.
3: Good evening, Mr. Das. I hope you're well on this beautiful Thursday evening. I want to send a message to my cousin Dana Fleming. I'm so sorry for the loss of her husband. They were married for many, many years. Our thoughts and prayers with them in this trying time. Also, love and hugs to all of them. Message come with lots and lots of love from Gondam and Chakas Grove.
2: Definitely condolences to the family there, and to you too, Gonam. And I hope you are well, and thank you for popping us a message there. She says to stay warm and be safe, everyone, and have a magical weekend. We want to say hello to Rani Palais. She says, happy Thursday, Desi Boy. Lots of love and blessings. We're going to keep it rocking. Super duper weekend ahead. Here's another voice note for you.
4: Good evening, Keshav. Looking forward to the last show for the week. Sending loves to amazing friends Lalita, Muni and Tina Naika, Maggie and Shailen, Patsy Govender, Rani Pillay, Padma and Devi Chetty, Radhika Sula, Pramila Govender, Susan Modley Ritesh and Fatima Yunus. Keep warm and safe and have a super awesome weekend. Loves, Molly.
2: Thank you, Molly. Next one here says, good evening, dear bestie. Hope you well. A blessed second wedding anniversary to my beloved granddaughter and her husband. May your love continue to grow stronger each passing year. Your love and devotion to each other is truly inspiring, and may it continue to grow. You're truly blessed to have found each other and to share such a wonderful bond of love. Hope you had a great day. And Ma loves you lots. Take care. God bless. And Tina Naika in Shalgrass. Tina Naika, also didn't know that you were a grandmother. You and Molly, I did not know that. But okay. Here's Reena Harilal. She says she's enjoying all the songs. You rock it. Absolutely going to be doing exactly that. Some comments on Minute Motivation. Rishi Stardio says, I resonate with that. I just have to listen to my heart. It's so beautiful. And he's at Hibernian is where he lives, and it's so beautiful there, he says, especially with the lagoon and the beach. I'm glad to hear that you have a nice environment around you. Tilly says, we all have dreams. This world is mine too. If only I decide to make it mine by doing all that my heart desires. The world is my oyster. I absolutely agree with that. Rosalind Governor Primrose Johannesburg says, find contentment in today instead of postponing happiness for tomorrow. Ooh, powerful there. Rennie Doman says, thank you very much for Minute Motivation. Slowly life will take you where you're meant to be. Be peaceful, be patient, and maybe be blessed with contentment, joy, and happiness. Absolutely. I second that. Then we had more that came through. And unfortunately, I cannot play those for you. And I do apologize because...
5: We're cooking up a storm at the Night Cafe and we've received tons of messages for Night Whispers. We thank you for the love, but due to the high volume, some messages may not make it on air.
2: And please do try again on Monday on the Night Cafe. Pop me a message and I will try my best to get them on air. And I want to thank you for all the love and for all the messages you're sending through on the WhatsApp line. Really appreciate it. It's time now for us to jump onto a triple play. It's a cool vibe this evening. I'm bringing you some new songs from Comrade Kalyan, Inta Istama, and we also have Lagdi Lahordi and Kataga Varapuram from Magadham. I kind of love that song. So let's take a listen to this triple play. Here we go.

Preeti Zinta, the dimpled beauty who starred in Veer Zara and several iconic Bollywood films, returns to cinema this week with the drama Batwara 1947. Join me, Vaj and Sukin, for a musical reflection on Preeti's journey in movies this Saturday after the 1 p.m. news.

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2: 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Oh, hey, bestie. You know what? It is that time of the night. It's officially on. It's time to pour yourself something nice, something comfortable, something to get you comfortable, rather, and let the music do what it does best, because it's welcome to
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2: Now, every night we hit play on this song. That's the OG for the Nightcap. And then we shake things up with a cocktail. So we start off with one song and then we shake it up. Add some elements and we end up with a cocktail, and it's guaranteed to keep you vibing, all the good vibes always flowing. And tonight we're kicking things off with such a classic. It's a Lionel Richie, Stuck on You. You know this one, the kind of song that comes on and suddenly you're staring out the window like you're starring in your own music video, you know, when it's raining and you're just staring out the window while there's a drive, maybe. But don't get too comfortable, because once we serve that nightcap, we're taking you straight to a remix for the cocktail. And this remix is courtesy of DJ Jazzy D. And yeah, trust me, this one is mixed, it's shaken, it's served with extra vibes. So turn it up and quench that thirst for good music. And let me know on the WhatsApp line, 071-613-7803. What's the vibe tonight? Is it nightcap or is it cocktail?

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1: Oh, that was your Night Cabin Cocktail tonight. I thought it was such a vibe. You know, giving your best of both worlds, eh? Let's check out what you're saying on the WhatsApp line. This one says, Salam, son. It's Cocktail. Sending my love and the wise to you, Lotus family and my family. Have an awesome weekend. Lots of love from Aisha. Lots of love to you as well. Rishi Sadio says, for me, it's Cocktail, Cocktail, Cocktail. Just love the vibey songs there. Lalita Munyan says, love the nightcap. It's amazing. Thank you for 3 hours of top entertainment. Lots of love to you too. Coop says, I'm going with nightcap. And everyone have a good night there. Molly says, I love the nightcap and the cocktail. Awesome. And thank you for the awesome company rocking the show. I'm glad you enjoyed it, Molly. Shamla came by and she said, good night, bestie. On my way to bed because you ate beans and puri. I had beans and roti with mint chutney. And I choose... nightcap. Happy weekend. Shamla, too much in common now. I don't know. Next one, Tilly says, love this song. Timeless, original is what I'm going for. Nightcap, please. Absolutely. Patsy Governor says, wow, the vibes for nightcap and cocktail, must have both. And she says, epic show for the week. Ever so awesome. And really enjoying it. Thank you for the love, Patsy Governor. Here's this one that came from Basil and Annie. And they said, both the nightcap and cocktail tonight. Enjoying the music. Have a lovely weekend. Good to hear from you, Basil and Annie. It's been a while. Ranjini Reddy says, I love the nightcap. It's a lovely song to jive. And God bless everyone. Bob and Stacey and Sahir said, nightcap tonight. Thank you for 3 hours of entertainment. You're most welcome. Thank you for popping by. This one says, love the nightcap. The song's got me many friends on a music group on Facebook, and I received plant boxes from one friend all the way from Tongaat. Oh, okay. That's interesting. Nice. And then this one that says, I'm stuck on you on the night cafe, cocktail and nightcap tonight. Hasta la vista, amigos. Rosen Governor, Primrose Johannesburg. And a final one, Tina Nika says, I love the cocktail, bestie. Well, that's what you get. Thank you, bestie. It's time now for one last song before I say goodnight to you. I love this one so much. It's a new one. Yo Yo Honey, sing Moonlight.

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1: Isn't that just such a vibe? Well, just like that, my Lotus FM fam, we've reached the end of another beautiful night together. What a jolly it's been, keeping you company on the airwaves of Lotus FM. Music, the laughs, the vibes, everything in between. You've been absolutely top-notch. So, and listen, don't stress, it's not goodbye forever, just for the weekend. I'll be back on Monday nights, same frequency, same madness, same good vibes. And remember, if you're looking for your sporting fix, you can catch me on the drive-by and I'll be bringing you the latest scores and stories, all the sporting drama. But before I go, I've got to leave you this. Listen, don't ever be sad, because sad backwards is Das, and Das away Mahibe. My name's Keshav Das. I'm your night manager, the CEO of Chill here, Chief Entertainment Officer between 9 and midnight, Monday to Thursday. It's been an absolute pleasure keeping you company tonight. And I'll go and enjoy that weekend and just do the absolute most. I hope that you have a lekker one and you spend it with your people and you eat something nice, maybe a biryani, maybe a samosa, maybe 12 samosas. Who's counting? Whatever you do, keep the vibes high, keep your heart happy, the volume loud, tuned in to Lotus FM. I'm signing out tonight and I'll catch you tomorrow and, of course, on the Sunday Sizzle as well. 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I hope you enjoy it.